Do you know that WAPN believes in prayer line? We have been doing prayer line since 1985. Oh, we love praying for you. We love rejoicing with you when that prayer gets answered. So if you have a praise report or a prayer request, head on over to WAPN.net. Click on prayer request. Add your prayers request or your praise report right there. Ministries come in each and every day and pray for the needs of the community and the world. We thank you so much for being part of prayer line. We thank the ministries and the pastors that come in and participate in prayer line. If you'd like to go live with prayer line when they're live on the air, it's 386-673-2495. 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

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I'm the owner of Coast to Coast Security Protection. 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Our office number is 386-293-2725. Have a great day.

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we're going to get some friends out, and they're going to help us set this thing up. And anybody backstage, any of you guys? Like I was saying before, this is, as believers in Christ, this is the most sacred thing that we can do, to celebrate and to remember what Jesus did for us on the cross. And if you believe that he died for your sins and you've accepted it into your heart, then this is something that you can do to celebrate what he's done. And maybe you're here tonight and you're like, I've never taken communion at Austin City Limits. I've never taken communion at a concert. Guys, we're having church tonight. This is church. Maybe you're here tonight and you've never taken communion in your life. Maybe you made a decision to follow Christ and you've accepted him into your heart tonight for the first time and made him your personal Savior. Then this is your chance with the body of Christ to partake in this. And maybe you're like I was. Maybe somebody brought you here. I can't tell you how many Christian concerts my mom and dad took me to as a kid. And I was always on the fence because I thought, there's still a lot of fun stuff I want to do before I become a Christian. Well, let me just tell you this. I have a lot of fun, and I know I'm going to heaven. Amen. And I can promise you this. If you've asked God to come be your Savior tonight and live in your heart, this is going to be the best cracker and grape juice you've ever tried in your life. And so tonight, this piece of bread, it represents the body that was broken for each and every one of us. Take this and eat it and remember him. The wine represents the blood that was shed for our sins. Take and drink. Let me just say this, if that was your first time tonight, welcome to the family. We love you guys. Thank you so much, Texas. Thanks for having us tonight. We're going to sing this part together. Just remember, nothing can separate what the good Lord brings together. If you know his love, raise your cup. Hallelujah, we remember. We're going to sing this right here.

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We're gonna sing to him tonight.

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A new sound is stirring. It sounds like, how great is your name? Come on, sing. How great.

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0: Chapter 1. From Paul, Silas, and Timothy, to the church in Thessalonica, in God our Father and the Lord Jesus Christ. Grace and peace to you from God the Father and the Lord Jesus Christ. We must always thank God for you, brothers and sisters. This is only right because your faith is growing more and more, and the love that every one of you has for each other is increasing. So we brag about you to the other churches of God. We tell them about the way you continue to be strong and have faith, even though you are being treated badly and are suffering many troubles. This is proof that God is right in His judgment. He wants you to be counted worthy of His kingdom for which you are suffering. God will do what is right. He will give trouble to those who trouble you. And He will give rest to you who are troubled and to us also when the Lord Jesus appears with burning fire from heaven with His powerful angels. Then He will punish those who do not know God and who do not obey the good news about our Lord Jesus Christ. Those people will be punished with a destruction that continues forever. They will be kept away from the Lord and from His great power. This will happen on the day when the Lord Jesus comes to receive glory because of His holy people. And all the people who have believed will be amazed at Jesus. You will be in that group because you believed what we told you. That is why we always pray for you, asking our God to help you live the kind of life He called you to live. We pray that with His power, God will help you do the good things you want and perform the works that come from your faith. We pray all this so that the name of our Lord Jesus Christ will have glory in you, and you will have glory in Him. That glory comes from the grace of our God and the Lord Jesus Christ.
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1: 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Have a great day.

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And he won't stop.

0: Chapter 2.
1: Brothers and sisters, we have something to say about the coming of our Lord Jesus Christ and the time when we will meet together with him. Do not become easily upset in your thinking or afraid if you hear that the day of the Lord has already come. Someone may say this in a prophecy or in a message or in a letter as if it came from us. Do not let anyone fool you in any way. That day of the Lord will not come until the turning away from God happens and the man of evil who is on his way to hell appears. He will be against and put himself above anything called God or anything that people worship. And that man of evil will even go into God's temple and sit there and say that he is God. I told you when I was with you that all this would happen. Do you not remember? And now you know what is stopping that man of evil, so he will appear at the right time. The secret power of evil is already working in the world, but there is one who is stopping that power, and he will continue to stop it until he is taken out of the way. Then that man of evil will appear, and the Lord Jesus will kill him with the breath that comes from his mouth, and will destroy him with the glory of his coming. The man of evil will come by the power of Satan. He will have great power, and he will do many different false miracles, signs, and wonders. He will use every kind of evil to trick those who are lost. They will die because they refused to love the truth. If they loved the truth, they would be saved. For this reason, God sends them something powerful that leads them away from the truth, so they will believe a lie. So all those will be judged guilty who did not believe the truth, but enjoyed doing evil. Brothers and sisters, whom the Lord loves, God chose you from the beginning to be saved. So we must always thank God for you. You are saved by the Spirit that makes you holy and by your faith in the truth. God used the good news that we preached to call you to be saved so you can share in the glory of our Lord Jesus Christ. So brothers and sisters, stand strong and continue to believe the teachings we gave you in our speaking and in our letter. May our Lord Jesus Christ himself and God our Father encourage you and strengthen you in every good thing you do and say. God loved us, and through his grace, he gave us a good hope and encouragement that continues forever.
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1: Hi, my name is Joshua Counts. 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

0: Chapter 3.
1: And now, brothers and sisters, pray for us that the Lord's teaching will continue to spread quickly and that people will give honor to that teaching, just as happened with you. And pray that we will be protected from stubborn and evil people, because not all people believe. But the Lord is faithful and will give you strength and will protect you from the evil one. The Lord makes us feel sure that you are doing and will continue to do the things we told you. May the Lord lead your hearts into God's love and Christ's patience. Brothers and sisters, by the authority of our Lord Jesus Christ, we command you to stay away from any believer who refuses to work and does not follow the teaching we gave you. You yourselves know that you should live as we live. We were not lazy when we were with you, and when we ate another person's food, we always paid for it. We worked very hard, night and day, so we would not be an expense to any of you. We had the right to ask you to help us, but we worked to take care of ourselves, so we would be an example for you to follow. When we were with you, we gave you this rule: anyone who refuses to work should not eat. We hear that some people in your group refuse to work. They do nothing but busy themselves in other people's lives. We command those people and beg them in the Lord Jesus Christ to work quietly and earn their own food. But you, brothers and sisters, never become tired of doing good. If some people do not obey what we tell you in this letter, then take note of them. Have nothing to do with them, so they will feel ashamed. But do not treat them as enemies. Warn them as fellow believers. Now may the Lord of peace give you peace at all times and in every way. The Lord be with all of you. I, Paul, end this letter now in my own handwriting. All my letters have this to show they are from me. This is the way I write. The grace of our Lord Jesus Christ be with you all.

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can see a cloud. It's heavy with rain, and it looks like freedom, and it's headed our way.

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I'm the owner of Coast to Coast Security Protection. We are a local security agency here servicing Volusia County. 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Our office number is 386-293-2725. 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Our office number is 386-293-2725. 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
1: Yeah. We the remnant. Chosen for this hour. It's wartime. I plead the blood right now.

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I'm the owner of Coast to Coast Security Protection. 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

0: constantly.
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We appreciate you coming in, sending the word in, however you get it to us, so that we can spread it with the world. Thank you so much for being part of the family. Keep it up. 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

Friday morning, TGIF, thank God I'm forgiven. I know, I love me some Fridays. Even if you got to work the weekend or whatever it is, it's just a word Friday. It gets you so excited about what God's going to do. I know this is a long weekend, and I'm actually going to take majority of the long weekend. I've got a lot of bookkeeping to do in the computer, but that's at home. So I can do that, take a break, do that, take a break, take a break, take a break. But Monday, I'll just come in, do the early stuff, and then I'm out of here. For all those that have to work on Monday, thank you for working. We appreciate you. But I'm ready just for the shift in the weather. It has been so darn hot the last several weeks, and I am ready for a shift. They say there's going to be rain, but like yesterday, it was just building up there all day. I don't know where y'all were at, but it would sprinkle where you barely need to turn your windshield wipers on, and then it'd be done, and then a little bit later, either rain or don't. That's how I feel about the whole entire rain thing. Been super excited about what God's been doing about countdown to 41. We're going to be 41 on September 26th. And I appreciate everybody that's coming in and doing your little interviews, talking about WAPN, everybody that's donating the $41. Thank you so much. If you'd like to be part of the 41 Club, I know there's a 5 a.m. club. There's a different club. So we're the 41 Club. As we're turning 41, September 26th, you can do a one-time gift, add a zero to it, however you want to do it, become a monthly partner. But we appreciate all the $41. We're doing a couple projects around here. You know, I'm a project girl. So we would like to have in the bank where every month or every couple months when there's something that needs to be done big around here, I don't have to try to go on the air and raise it. We should just have that buffer. So $41 a month for a whole year. We'd like 100 people to do the $41 a month for the whole year. And that will just give us that cushion and help us with we got projects around here. I would like to take down the woods out back. And get that where it's more open, and we got some ideas for that. And of course, we'd like to upgrade the website, just some different things around here. Upgrading the AC unit has been amazing, and thank you for everybody that helped us with that. We still got to take down the old one and do some other stuff, but I appreciate being able to get some projects done around here. 41 years, you know, you've got to constantly, well, I believe in upgrading anyways. You've got to constantly be doing stuff, freshen stuff, and be excited about what you're doing. And I'm just so excited about what God is doing for WAPN. Everywhere I go, somebody always says, oh, you're WAPN, or oh, I listen to this show, or whatever. Thank you for participating in WAPN. Thank you that we're allowed out in the community more. When I say loud out in the community, back in the day, I don't know if y'all know this, but when we were cassettes, yes, we started, well, we actually started with reel to reel. I have the reel to reel that we actually started with upstairs. So we started with reel to reel, and then we were, woo, big time. We went to cassettes and we wired them on top of each other. So little cassette players from Radio Shack. Y'all remember Radio Shack? And they were like stacked. I think there was 12, and we wired them all together, and then we would record a cassette and it would flip. So it would automatically reverse and click to the next one. And this is how we ran WAPN. Now, of course, there's a few live shows. I think there was three, and live shows would come in, but that is how WAPN was done, was through cassette. So it would be the same thing every 24 hours, basically. I mean, you could switch around the cassettes and all that, but you know, and I guess the same thing is with music. Music goes into a rotation and then it chooses, but it was just different. It was. And so that was humble, humble beginnings. We have to come change out the cassettes and, you know, just that's how it worked. So over the years, we went from cassettes to mini disc. Mini disc, I thought, would be like a really cool thing. And I thought that would really take off just because they were recordable. You could program exactly to the second. You know, that automation system had little infrared lights on it. I know. The things that I have learned over the years. Now, my father would always wait until I'd go on vacation every year in February and change up something major. So when I would come back from vacation, it was a total learning curve. And I would have to refigure out. Boy, do I miss those days. I know. I miss them. That he would actually do that to me. So mini disc for a while actually was a great thing. Debbie Zielinski would come in here with these notebooks, these binders, these huge binders with little inserts in them with the mini discs for Calvary Christian Center.
And we would have where we programmed it every day to the second for Jim Raley at 1 o'clock. Who listened to Jim Raley at 1 o'clock? He's been on the air, I want to say 29 years in that same place. Yep. 1 to 2 and in the evening drive time. Who listens to Jim Raley? You know, some people don't know who he is. Some people don't know what he looks like. Some people listen to him on the air. They don't go to the church. Some people go to the church, whatever. He's been a staple here at WAPN for 29 years, I believe it is. And so shout out to Calvary Christian Center and Jim Raley and just one of our staples. But Debbie Zielinski would be the one that would bring in the binders. And then another time, one of the guys would drive him by because whatever is he's preaching on Sunday, we play it Monday at 1 o'clock. And they would drive it by over the weekend and drop the mini disc through the door slot. So that when I walked in on Monday, I could program it. That was all my dad's fault. Just so you know, that was Gordon Lund's fault. When he went to Calvary to help Jim, he said, whatever you preach on Sunday will be played on Monday. Whatever you preach Wednesday night will be played on Thursday. And Shelley will figure it out. Now, when it was cassettes, it was really, really, really, really hard. Because you didn't have exact timing. You couldn't see how long the show is. And since he's 1 to 2, if he's short, he's short. But he maxes out at the hour. Well, that didn't work out so well. Then when mini disc came along, it worked out really, really well. And I really appreciate it. And then CDs became a thing. And CDs were more for music. But we did use them for people to record their shows. And that was a wonderful thing. Now people send a file. Yeah. I mean, you could just send a file over. We do have some shows that still give me CDs and stuff. But it is neat to see all the different things that have evolved. And it's so funny because vinyls are coming back. I have a vinyl player now. Shout out to Clay and his wife for doing that for me. And just funny how, just like with clothes, if you wait 10 years, it's going to recycle back around. So I still have cassette machines here. I still have the reel-to-reeler. That has not come back, the reel-to-reel. I still do have cassette machines. And they have kind of tried to trickle back in. Yeah, trickle back in. I have mini disc players. They have not trickled. They have done nothing. They've just kind of one and done season. They were great for a few years. And then it's like they dropped off the face of the earth. CDs, they were amazing. I still do use CDs. I can record shows in here, which I still do. But I think that because of downloading, people just download it, put it up there, send a file, which again, who ever thought when computers came around and our first ding, ding, ding, ding, ding, you've got mail, we would be dropping files, downloading music, taking it with us everywhere. Who knew? Who knew? So technology has evolved totally in the 41 years that we've been on. I mean, when we started, there was no internet. There was no cell phones. There was no a lot of things. And now I've got to live. I've got to work in the industry. I've got to be part of all those different things. And so I'm really, really blessed to think about over the 41 years that I've been at WAPN, the different things that we've got to do. And I think my favorite, really, to tell you the truth, probably is the CD. Just because you can record it. It is digital, so you can see it. You know, yeah, you can't rewrite it, but some of them, they say you can, and I've never found that you can really rewrite over the CD like you could the mini disc, but I just think they're the easiest out of all the technology. Downloading is great as long as you get the file. So as long as the person's file, you know, gets sent on the right time and the right speed and blah, blah, blah, blah. And then do you really know that the person gets it? I know this week I had to do some very important paperwork. And the person called me. We talked about it on Monday. And they said, I'm going to send it over to you in a little bit. And I said, okay. And I didn't get it on Tuesday. Well, on Tuesday, I thought, well, it just hasn't got here yet because, you know, they're a busy person. And I thought maybe I was on their list on their desk. Then Wednesday, I'm going to the swim meet. I get a phone call and you haven't responded to our email. Well, I never got it. And that's the thing. And if you do it where you get the receipt of the email, how many of us actually go back and check that we got the receipt of the email? So what is your favorite way? I'm the person that said I would never text. Yes, I am that girl. I said I would never text. That's so impersonable. And you know what? That's the way I communicate is through text because I love that if you're an iPhone user, I can do your text this morning when I go get up at 4-ish and put it to be delivered at 9-ish. And yeah,
It delivers it at 9-ish. So I have become the queen of texting. It's just easier for me. The only thing I would say about texting, which I am guilty of, and I actually looked through my phone last night and I saw that I was guilty of not returning a text to somebody because it happened when I was driving. I don't text and drive. I try not to talk and drive. And so I saw it at a light. I didn't respond, and I still have not responded. So forgive me, person, when I send you a text, and they don't have an iPhone, so I couldn't do a message early this morning and send it to them. So when I send them a message in a little bit, forgive me, person, that, you know, yeah, I didn't. I saw it. I was at a light, and then I forgot it. So I need to, I'm sure there's a way, and I just don't know how to do it, to put them in little categories or something that I can go back. But just think of where we've come. Do you remember our first cell phones? They were like a car battery in a bag, and we thought we were so darn cool walking through the mall. Yeah, we used to walk through real malls. Mm-hmm. Enclosed malls, yes. There was such thing as an enclosed mall that you went to, and if you were younger, your parents dropped you off, and you walked around the mall for hours on end. You were just so cool. And when we had our cell phones and our bags that weighed as much as a car battery, we were really cool. I know. I just love what God has done with technology over the years. Has it been intimidating sometimes? Yeah. And there's a lot of people still to this day that maybe don't email or text or whatever. They just say they don't need that. But really, nowadays, to make any appointment, to take care of anything, banking is now so much easier. There's so much many wonderful things that you can do. So what is your favorite technology? What have you listened to, done, whatever, through WAPN that you would have never, ever done if we didn't do all the things that we do? I know for me, a lot of people have been reached through YouTube that I had a feeling that we needed to do a YouTube, and I thought about it, and I messed up the whole entire station one time because I was proving a point, and I do feel like that is a great platform. So what thing, how do you listen to WAPN? 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That's something I always ask, and I love to hear your response too. Well, let's get this Friday going. I've got Pastor Al coming in a little bit to talk about why he's part of the WAPN family. I'm excited about that. So I love talking to people and seeing why they listen, where they listen, and how they listen to WAPN. So if you would like to be on the countdown to 41, if you'd like to help with your dollars, your fives, your hundreds, your thousands, you can drop them off at 1508 State Avenue in Holly Hill. If I'm not here, we have a mail drop. 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And we just want to start doing this every month that we have a cush. So when I have a project, it's no pressure around here. So if you'd like to be part of that, if you'd like to be past, present, future, talk on WAPN about, you know, just talk about WAPN and why you like it, email me WAPN@WAPN.net so I can get you on the schedule. Well, our favorite for today, set your mind for success, set your mind for V-I-C-T-O-R-Y, for victory. And I love doing that. It is Friday, like I said, September 4th, 2026, long weekend. I will be here Monday morning just to do my morning show, and then I'm out of here. The weather today, 88 with a low of 77. Madison, 88 with a low of 75. Madison finally made it under 90. I was beginning to wonder. If it's your birthday today, happy, happy birthday. Trish and Julie and Melissa and Tracy and Mez and Ashley and everybody else celebrating a birthday, anniversary, whatever you're celebrating. Happy, happy, happy, happy. Today is Happy Newspaper Carrier Day. My sister-in-law is a newspaper carrier, and I appreciate her so much. So shout out to Tammy, and that God just covers her from her car, her getting out of the car, her taking care of all the newspapers, and that he just blesses her today from the top of her head to the soles of her feet and everywhere in between. We love you, Tammy. And today, Lord, I trust you with today. You know, every day I ask him, what are we going to do today? And today he said, just trust me. I got something great planned. And I thought, okay, I like that. I love little surprises. So I can't wait to see what God's going to do today. We all have a wonderful, great day. I am praying for you as you pray for me. And like I said, I'll be back in a little bit with another pastor. God bless you.

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I'm the owner of Coast to Coast Security Protection. 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

0: 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And I have somebody special in here. 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
1: So I'm Al Stewart, the pastor, senior pastor over at Greater Grace Chapel down the road.
0: And isn't it the oldest church in Holly Hill?
1: It is. Our building, our upper building is about 70 years old, but the church itself is, I think it's like 121 years old.
0: Wow.
1: When you come in, we got the plaque sitting. So it's a landmark. But yeah, it's the first church in Holly Hill ever and one of the earliest in Volusia County.
0: Now, see, I think I'm the first first radio station in Holly Hill, and I've been grandfathered in, me and my tower in. And so I thought that was really cool that I was having you this morning because, you know, first. And then somebody told me the other day that I'm one of the oldest radio stations in Florida.
1: Really?
0: Yes, I just found that out. I was like, there's a couple, like I'm in the top 10, but I'm, hey, top 10. And I thought, that my family is still generational here. Yeah. You know, usually things that are get sold off or whatever, but we are still the original
1: when
0: people.
1: Did WAPN go
0: 1985.
1: On here? 85.
0: So yeah, and we actually, this building was a beeper building and pornographic stuff.
1: Really?
0: Yes. And my dad actually...
1: What better way than to turn it over for the gospel?
0: See, that's the funny part. People don't know about WAPN is the original wiring that went up the tower. Now, it has been changed out within the last few years, but that wiring was used for pornographic stuff years ago. And it got auctioned off on the courthouse steps because, you know, it got all taken down. Right. And we couldn't afford retail at that time. We were trying to get on the air, you know. And my dad bought that wiring. And we used that for like 20-something years to put God's word out. Yeah.
1: Wow.
0: I mean, the whole thing of WAPN. And, you know, I think everybody knows the story that my family was farmland. I'm not a farmer, as you can tell. Tim always goes, have you ever even been to the farm? I did go. But my family was soybean farmers in the Lund family. And when my grandfather died, it got passed on. Well, my dad sold that farmland to have the finances. So soybeans, seeds for God, you know.
1: Wow,
0: and so,
1: cool.
0: Yeah, and it was a big controversial because you don't sell off, you know, the land. But... Yeah, we have a lot of stories here about WAPN. Now, how did you become part of WAPN? Because you've been in and out of WAPN for years.
1: Yes.
0: So tell me about WAPN and you.
1: Well, what I really want to say is that I had talked to a couple different folks when I came in. And first of all, you were the only person to ever get back to me. You got back to me personally.
0: Mm-hmm.
1: I thought, wow. And then, of course, after I met you and I saw everything, I'm like, how does this lady, like, you people who know that, like, you do it all.
0: It's funny because
1: it's
0: shocked you this morning because
1: you do
0: coffee.
1: It all.
0: I shocked you this morning about coffee, didn't I?
1: Yeah. Folks, if you can believe it, she does all this without coffee.
0: I know.
1: Because the minute I walk out of here, I'm going to meet my fellow pastor in town, and we're going to get coffee. I'm like, I was going to get coffee before I came here.
0: I guess it's all God. I know it's all God.
1: Wow.
0: You know, back in the day, my dad was always a person that was always, you know, 24/7. And it was funny because people say, why do you come to work so early? Because I have a lot of pastors that have normal jobs that have to, in order to keep the church going, they have a normal job.
1: Right.
0: So I said, you know what? I'll come in early. So if they need to come by here, record, do whatever they got to do, I can help them. And I've just stuck. And I can't imagine not getting up early. You know, I'm up at fourth watch. And people go, really? What does that mean? I go,
1: it means early.
0: And it means when you should be praying. It really does. It means that's when, you know, a lot of things are happening in the world. And it is a great opportunity to be praying. So, like, when I'm cruising on to work early in the morning, I used to get intimidated by what was going on, in the world. Now I pray. I'm like, I see somebody, I'm like, Lord, bless that person. We don't know why they're on the streets at this time of the morning or what they're doing, but Lord, you know, just bless them. I get to do that with the police officers this morning. I was cruising on it and I got flashed and I thought, am I getting flashed to get pulled over? And I thought about, no, he was flashing me to say, like, good morning, because they know that I'm cruising on in. We have a great police department in Holly Hill, you know.
1: Chief Williams is, I was able to hook up with him. I like him.
0: Yeah.
1: He's really cool. And we're doing, I think there's the night out that's coming.
0: Yeah, it's coming up in October.
1: In October, and we're already signed up. We have a booth there all the time. Do you have a booth there?
0: Not yet, because the reason why I've done it before, and like you said, I'm a one-show person. And it's hard for me to do all things, you know, and so I kind of pick and choose what I want to do. I give airtime to the police. So they come in once a month and we hang out and talk about all things, you know, police department. And I actually almost feel that's more important to me than the booth thing, just because we get to hear about a lot of stuff. You know, our city, 13,000 people. Did you know that we're only 13,000 people? 13,000. And 4 miles?
1: I kind of call, like, we're like a micro city. Right. The Interco, we're surrounded by Ormond and Daytona, and we're just like this little
0: Now, why do you box. Like to be part of Holly Hill?
1: Well, I'll tell you what, because it's a, number one, it's a challenge. Mm-hmm. I mean, we all know that people have different views and thoughts about Holly Hill. Let's be honest. I mean, there was a young man who committed suicide who grew up here, and he got married, and him and his wife, I guess, lived here. Then they moved away. They're in California, and the mother could not find a place to do the service. And I heard about it, and I called her up.
0: Of course, you did. That would be like normal for you.
1: Yeah, I was like, no, you'll do it here, whatever. Well, she calls me back a couple days later, and she goes, I could tell something was wrong. I'm like, what's up? And she said, well, his wife was like, you're not doing a service for my husband in Holly Hill, that kind of thing. Mm-hmm. So we're up against it. So that, you know, listen, anybody knows me, I love a challenge.
0: Well, see, I love Holly Hill. People always say to me, well, do you live in Holly Hill? I live here, have businesses here. I love Holly Hill. And the reason why I do love it, like you just said, I like a challenge. I like that we're a small town. I still like the fact that when you walk into stores, they say hello or hey, Shelly, how are you? I like personal. Yeah. And I feel that because we are a small town, we know our mayor. We know our police chief.
1: Exactly,
0: You know, we know those different things. When I've had something go on and I've had to make that hard phone call, I knew who to call.
1: Right. Because I just had the clerk called. We have a new clerk. Valerie's moved up. Mm-hmm. So the new clerk called me. I got to talk to him. I'm usually maybe once every couple months, I'm over at town hall. And they're our neighbors. So we share... You know,
0: basically a parking lot.
1: We're actually, so here's a cool thing about being in a small town. So we're getting, Lord's doing it, but we're paving.
0: Okay.
1: We're going to pave the driveway. So our driveway, the middle of our driveway, the direct middle of our driveway belongs to the police station and us. And they're like, do whatever you
0: want. Well, it's funny. That is Holly Hill because like our driveway is a weird driveway, but then it gets to the end to the station and then it's part of something else. And I'm like, how do you, when you get to my station?
1: I can't figure out our line. Can't figure it out.
0: The
1: either.
0: Funny part, I learned about it a year ago when I had some plumbing issues. We didn't have a thing outside. Okay. Something you're supposed to have outside. It's buried out there somewhere because over the years, you know, roads have changed and things have changed. And I think about that. Even the street that Tim and I live on, back in the day, that was like the luxury part of Holly Hill. And my street, my side street, was not a street. Yeah. Now, somehow over the years, it's became a street. But when we caught on fire our garage, the fire department went right by because that address was not part.
1: It's not even.
0: Right. Yeah. So I just think they should name it Tim and Shelley Street. I mean,
1: why not? Shelley Avenue.
0: Why not?
1: Hey, and the other thing is, and we're probably the only church around, or the only church in Holly Hill, that every Sunday morning at 10:45 or 10:25, you hear the bell.
0: Oh, I love that. I didn't realize that.
1: We got a little acolyte, and we give him, you know, the rope, and it's so cute.
0: Oh, my gosh. See, I didn't realize that.
1: In the foyer ringing the bell. That's
0: us. I didn't realize.
1: 10:25.
0: It echoes through.
1: Yeah. One of our guys, Andrew.
0: I love learning.
1: He went upstairs and he dusted that because it was like the bell was dead.
0: Okay.
1: He went up there and I mean he
0: fixed it.
1: Brought it back
0: to
1: life.
0: Well, thank you, buddy.
1: Yeah, and it sounds great.
0: I got to make the station ID WAPN Holly Hill, WAPB Madison. So what I think is neat is we've become friends. I appreciate you.
1: Yes,
0: one day I got to go tour your church and it was so neat
1: always
0: to be part of the history, you know, and that's what I love about WAPN. We're the history, you know, and even though you might not be on right now, you've been on before and you're going to be on again.
1: Yes.
0: And I can always call you. You're one of my pastors in my phone. I wanted to compliment you that I know that I could call you. And
1: actually, I meant to talk to you at the tower thing, but I will say this to you. So I forgot to get it before I left the house. But when I leave, you'll get an offering from us.
0: Thank you. I appreciate
1: that. It's high time that we need to come back and bless you guys.
0: That.
1: So we love the station. Of course, the 40th anniversary we got involved with.
0: I know. I have my shirts. Yeah. He made me shirts. He did a donation, and I love it.
1: I mean, this is great. You know, you're ministering to the community. And I just love the fact that on our Good Happenings in Holly Hill.
0: I know. I was just going to say that.
1: I mean, we're up to almost 900 people.
0: I know.
1: And so at least three times a week, I try to... Oh, there, you know, because I'm up early.
0: I know.
1: And there you are. I usually try to catch you at the beginning, though, because I like when you do the.
0: Good morning. Hello.
1: That's you.
0: Shelly. I know. It's so funny because.
1: I got my phone at 6 in the morning, and there you are. Boom.
0: It was so funny when somebody made me a jingle. I was like, I don't know if I'm a jingle person. And now I can't imagine life without a jingle.
1: Yeah, you play it.
0: I know.
1: Yeah, the WAPN.
0: But isn't it funny how just we're right here in this little town? We've been together years and years and years, and God keeps continuing to push us forward, doesn't he? We're not quitting, are we?
1: The one thing I want to tell you, Shell, is when we, as you know, when we got that building, we had $1,500 in the bank.
0: I know.
1: God, I sometimes I just stop and like, you did this, Lord. Like, it's really, I mean.
0: Well, look at us. We started in a yellow shack, 8x8 yellow shack out back that somebody bought us because we took all of our finances to get, you know, a license and all the things and equipment. And then we're like, well, how do we do this? Yeah. But God. And he's so faithful.
1: Yeah. And I don't know how much people could see in here, but listen, if you're watching in, this place is beautiful.
0: Thank you.
1: I mean, there's plenty of room. It's comfortable. Got a beautiful little office over here. The only thing that's missing is a coffee pot.
0: There is one.
1: Is there?
0: In the back room. I'll have to show you. He never knew that about me. I even know how
1: now
0: to
1: I know.
0: Make coffee.
1: Next time I come on, I bet you I'm going to smell coffee in this place.
0: I know how to make coffee, even though I don't drink it.
1: Your husband, does he drink coffee?
0: No.
1: Wow.
0: Nope.
1: Your daughter?
0: Yes, my daughter.
1: All right, okay. Yvonne, go Yvonne.
0: And Hope, both daughters. You can find them anywhere in a coffee. Actually, it's so funny because they like have it all day long, okay? They make up for me. But tell me something good about the church. Tell us where you're located, how we find you. I know that you're a packed house now.
1: Well, we're doing really well. We're kind of limited with the space, and we're always at that place where we do. You know, when you start a second service, you have to kind
0: of. It's hard.
1: It is hard. It's real hard. Uh-huh. So we're there's some other things on our minds that could get more people in there. But yeah, we're doing well. Sunday mornings at 10:30. We actually started a Bible study, adult Bible study, and that's at 9:40. One of my elders, Bob Stewart. And in fact, we have this woman, Gloria Sampson, who is just a dynamo. You would love Gloria. Get Gloria on here. Been fighting brain cancer and different things, and she's doing well, like really well. And she's leading it, talking about the presence of God for September. And it's
0: how do
1: great.
0: We find you, though? Do you have a phone number, a website?
1: Oh, yeah.
0: Do you do Facebook? What do you do?
1: Yeah, so our phone number is 386-285-5646. That's our new dedicated church line, and probably the best way to get some info is either go on Facebook and look up Greater Grace Chapel of Volusia County, or just go on the website, on our website at ggcvc.com. And we just started a new YouTube page, and a friend of mine just put me on every social platform, and I'm doing something. I just started a new program called Daily Direction, but it's only like 2 to 4 minutes.
0: Still.
1: Almost like, which I need to talk to you about, because do you remember, did you ever used to put on here like Michael Guido, Seed from the Sower?
0: Yes, I did have, not him, but I did have a little thing that would come on.
1: So do you have something where like...
0: Not right now, I don't. I have, Clay is on twice for 5 minutes, but he's on Saturday and Sunday. And I used to do a little marriage show like that, where it was just a little glimpse, you know, like a little tidbit.
1: I need to talk to you.
0: Okay.
1: Because I said, I have a local radio station, but I'll talk to her one-on-one. That totally slipped
0: my
1: mind.
0: Isn't it cute? I have a local, don't you love having me in your back pocket?
1: I do.
0: And I love having you in my cell phone.
1: I do.
0: Thank you for being part of my life.
1: Yeah. Well, thank you for having us.
0: Yeah. I mean, I honestly, you know, I have people in my life that I know I can count on. Yeah. And you're one of those people.
1: Well, that, I'm honored to hear you say
0: so
1: that.
0: So thank you for being part of my life. Thank you for being always part of WAPN. And thank you for being part of our little city. We love our city.
1: And you know, Jesus loves Holly Hill, man.
0: And you. And me. Yeah.
1: He does.
0: Got a little
1: and
0: Jesus.
1: We're working.
0: Are you got a little Jesus with you today?
1: Actually, I'm leaving with about 10 of them. Yes.
0: You have a wonderful day. And go get your coffee.
1: Shelley. Thank you so much.
0: God bless.
1: Lord bless.

So we're going to get some friends out, and they're going to help us set this thing up. And anybody backstage, any of you guys? Like I was saying before, this is, as believers in Christ, this is the most sacred thing that we can do, to celebrate and to remember what Jesus did for us on the cross. And if you believe that he died for your sins and you've accepted it into your heart, then this is something that you can do to celebrate what he's done. And maybe you're here tonight and you're like, I've never taken communion at Austin City Limits. I've never taken communion at a concert. Guys, we're having church tonight. This is church. Maybe you're here tonight and you've never taken communion in your life. Maybe you made the decision to follow Christ and you've accepted him into your heart tonight for the first time and made him your personal Savior. Then this is your chance with the body of Christ to partake in this. And maybe you're like I was. Maybe somebody brought you here. I can't tell you how many Christian concerts my mom and dad took me to as a kid. And I was always on the fence because I thought, there's still a lot of fun stuff I want to do before I become a Christian. Well, let me just tell you this. I have a lot of fun, and I know I'm going to heaven. Amen. And I can promise you this. If you've asked God to come be your Savior tonight and live in your heart, this is going to be the best cracker and grape juice you've ever tried in your life. And so tonight, this piece of bread, it represents the body that was broken for each and every one of us. Take this and eat it and remember him. The wine represents the blood that was shed for our sins. Take and drink. Let me just say this, if that was your first time tonight, welcome to the family. We love you guys. Thank you so much, Texas. Thanks for having us tonight. We're going to sing this part together. Just remember, nothing can separate what the good Lord brings together. If you know his love, raise your cup. Hallelujah, we remember. We're going to sing this right here.

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1: Anybody do rock climbing? I see these kids doing rock climbing. We got three ropes, we got 18 people holding you, we've got helmets. Listen, in 1970, life was a little bit different. We used to climb bluffs that came up out of the river. We freehanded it. Who ever heard of all these ropes and all? We didn't have any of that nonsense. We just climbed up and down bluffs on the river. And then we go hiking out in the mountains. The last time that I went hiking, I'll see how long you guys have been here. I fell off a mountain in Oklahoma and I broke my right ankle. How many of you were here when Charles had to roll me out onto stage in an office chair so I could preach? Does anybody remember that? Not a lot of you. Yeah, that was a while back. That was a rough time. And so now, when these kids say, "Hey, you want to go rock climbing?" I say, "Look, you're driving me up a wall.

century, because after 30 years, he was seeing all of this stuff go on in the churches. And so probably this little letter would have been sent around to all the churches, or multiple copies would have been made to go out, because Jude sees the same problems playing out and he has to address them. Now, I'm going to say this repeatedly throughout. Jude is not writing to the first century culture. Jude is writing to the first century church, because that's very important, because our application today is not going to be to our culture. What happens in the culture is exactly what you would expect to happen in the culture. Yes? Yeah. But the church should not look like the culture. Yes? That is correct. So here's my statement, and we'll get to work. If Jesus is your hobby instead of your vitality, you have a mascot, not a Messiah. Okay? Now, how do we convert ourselves into truly being what God's called us to be? This is a vicious text. If you'll stand, I'm going to read, go ahead and stand out of respect for the word. I'm going to go back to verse 7 from last week, because this is a sentence, and then we'll pick it up. But he says, in a similar way, Sodom and Gomorrah and the surrounding towns, so there's a whole bunch of these towns, they gave themselves up to two things: sexual immorality and perversion. Really, what we're talking about is anything sexual. All right, is there any doubt about what he's talking about? All right, he covers everything is going on except the right way to have sexual relations. They serve as an example of those who suffer the punishment of eternal fire. Pretty direct? All right, let's move on. Remember, he's writing to the church. In the very same way, just like Sodom and Gomorrah, these dreamers, people in the church, pollute their own bodies, reject authority, and slander celestial beings. But even the archangel Michael, when he was disputing with the devil about the body of Moses, did not dare to bring a slanderous accusation against Lucifer, but he said, "The Lord rebuke you." Yet these men speak abusively against whatever they do not understand, and what things they do understand by instinct, like unreasoning animals. These are the very things that destroy them. You can be seated. So again, we could have spent hours here, but we don't have it, so we're going to cover this. The first problem that Jude is addressing, he said they pollute their own bodies, they reject authority, and they slander celestial beings. Now, there's a lot to play out there. In Romans chapter 1, Paul gives you a definition. People said, he says that you get the punishment of your own sin in your own body. Paul deals with it again in 1 Corinthians 6 when he says, in sexuality is the only place where you destroy your own body in the process. You destroy your own body, your own mind. And listen, Jesus can forgive from everything, and you can reset, start your story over. That's what the message is here today for. If Jude didn't believe that, why would he tell them that? Hey, I just wanted to tell you guys you're going to go to hell. No, he didn't do that. He's writing to the churches to say, hey, if you've got this going on, you need to stop, because they're polluting their own body. Now, go anywhere you want with that. We can talk about sexuality. We can talk about drugs, alcohol, food. There's really any place you'd like to go. And you think about, you know, pollution. I mean, think about trash on the side of the road. He said, you're putting that into your own body and into your own soul. Now, what was being taught at that time, and it's taught today in a lot of places as well, is that the body and the soul have nothing to do with each other. So you can live however you want as long as you show up for church. Well, obviously that's nonsense. The body and the soul are one. Just like, if you're wondering how we're made, Father, Son, Holy Spirit, that God's three in one, you and I are body, soul, and spirit. God made us in his image. No other animal has that gift. That's why he says, if you reject God, you end up like unreasoning animals. So pollute their own body, and they reject authority. Now, I want you to think deeply about this. Rejecting authority. If you, we can start at any level. We can talk at the city level,
the county level, the state level.

0: level, the federal level. We can go wherever you want to go, or we can talk about the Word of God, which is, I think, what Jude is talking about. He said, they reject the authority of God. How dare God tell me how to act? Now listen, if I'm out at the pool hall, I expect people to say that. God can't tell me how to live. But you and I said Jesus is Lord. Yes? So for us to turn around and say, hey, I'm not going to respect your authority. I'm not going to listen to your word. I know what it says, but I'm going to do this. He said, when you reject authority, you put yourself into the category with one real special person that we've talked about, and that would be Satan, who decided he wanted to be like God. And then it says they slander celestial beings. Now, what does that mean? Well, he goes on to explain. Jude tells us all kinds of things that the Old Testament doesn't, which is very fascinating, because when Moses dies, we are not told this story at all. But obviously, the story was known, and Jude just writes it down. What it says in Deuteronomy is that Moses died, and when Moses died, God buried his body somewhere, and we've never found it. Remember, Moses was told to speak to the rock, and he hit it, and because of that, God said, you disobeyed me, you're not going into the promised land. So Moses got to look from the Jordanian side, he got to look over and see the promised land, but he didn't get to go in. And then when he died at 120 years old, God buried his body there on that mountain, and he's not been found till today. Why? Well, let's think about the Israelites. Let's think about what they did. Remember when they had the snake infestation? God sent snakes to kill them because they weren't being faithful. And God said, lift up the pole, and the pole looked like a cross. Anybody who looks to the cross will be saved. You'll be spared. You won't die from the snake bites. 480 years after that event happened, they still had the pole, and they're worshiping the pole. They weren't worshiping God, they were worshiping the pole. So if Moses' body is not hidden by God, I guarantee you they stuff him. They would have stuffed him and carried him around everywhere they went. So God said, not going to have that. We're going to bury him privately. Jude tells us the story that God sent Michael the archangel, one of the leading angels, and he sends him down to do battle with Lucifer, because Lucifer knows if he can get the body of Moses, they'll worship Moses and not God. He knows that. And so there's this argument, and what does he say? Now listen, Michael has the authority. Michael could have looked Lucifer in the eye and just said, get away from me. But he doesn't. He says, the Lord rebuke you. That means that Michael understood his place. And people who get to this level no longer understand their place. They'll slander God, they'll make fun of God, they'll abuse God, they'll sexually abuse themselves. All of this goes into one big bucket. John Wesley said it this way. He said, it's dangerous to depart from Scripture. Most of the controversies which have disturbed the church have arisen from people's wanting to be wise above what is written. They want to be God, not content with what God has plainly revealed there. John Calvin said this. He said, the pastor ought to have two voices, one for gathering the sheep and another for warding off and driving away wolves. So he's warning the church. He's trying to let us know what is going on in the church. He said, they pollute their bodies, they reject authority, and they slander celestial beings. Wow, Proverbs 6. Here's what Solomon wrote to his son. He said, there are six things the Lord hates, seven that are detestable to him. Haughty eyes, that's sexuality, a lying tongue, hands that shed innocent blood, abortion, a heart that devises wicked schemes, feet that are quick to rush to evil, a false witness who pours out lies, and a man who stirs up dissension among his brothers. Pretty intense. It's going to get worse, so hang on. Then he talks about a second group who speak abusively. They speak abusively toward God. Now, I've always found it fascinating that I don't get it, because even if I didn't believe, I don't understand why people use the Lord's name. That just blows me away. Cursing, I understand, because I played baseball. But why why you would use the Lord's name, and anything, any cursing, all of that is vile, speaking abusively. And when I am with some of my non-Christian friends, they try to tamp it down, but you know, you just hope in time that they'll figure it out, but it shouldn't happen amongst the church, the people of God, right? Why isn't Muhammad, why isn't it Buddha? Why do they use Jesus' name that way? In fact, I'll pay for your flight to Saudi Arabia or to the West Bank in Israel, and you can go make fun of Allah. Now, nobody would do that. But we feel very free to make fun of Jesus, because that's what happens when you get outside of authority. When you start living as if you're God, you don't think about what's even coming out of your mouth. And Jude said, these people speak abusively about what they don't even understand. Again, outside the church, they do speak abusively about what they don't understand. Till we get them to Jesus, not gonna change that. But that kind of language, that kind of attitude, that shouldn't be in the church, yes? Or no? However you want to phrase that. In fact, one writer said it this way. He said, unsuccessful people focus on the decorations in a house that's on fire. And that's how a lot of people choose to live their Christian life. It's like, I know this isn't right, this isn't right, this isn't right, but I'm going to keep doing this and changing that. No, why don't you deal with the one thing that's got to be dealt with? And that's that abusiveness. Ephesians 4, Paul said this. He said, get rid of all bitterness, rage, anger, brawling, slander, along with every form of malice. Wow. That get everybody? Then he says, if we don't deal with this, if we don't stop polluting our bodies, rejecting authority, slandering celestial beings, and speaking abusively, we will end up like unreasoning animals. Again, you and I are created very differently from the animals. We have a soul. We have a soul that is, it's a conscience. And there's only one word that separates me from an animal. And that word is self-control. I know it's hyphenated, maybe it's two, but I think it's one. Self-control. That is the only thing that separates us from animals. Do we have the same desires? Well, yes. But as people, we live differently. As Christians, we live differently than that. We have the same desires that the world has, but self-control says, no, we're not going there, because that is out of bounds. That's out of bounds for God's word. It's out of bounds for God's people. And what happens is you see, well, they're doing it, and they're doing it, and they're doing it, and they go to church. Sounds like the arguments I gave my mom when I was 12. When do we say, what does the Bible say? And then how do I live that? Paul wrote a long piece to Timothy. Timothy's a young pastor and Paul's about to die. Paul's about to be beheaded. And Paul wrote this. He said, Timothy, mark this, literally write this down. There will be terrible times in the last days. Now, Paul's writing this to Timothy. You think he's writing this to tell us about it? Or was Timothy in the last times? Timothy was in the last times. We're at the end of the age. So we're 2,000 years after Timothy. But he wasn't writing to Timothy saying, hey, Timothy, just let you in on something. In 2,000 years, things are going to really get bad. No, he's writing to Timothy to tell him what he's going to face. People will be lovers of themselves, lovers of money, boastful, proud, abusive, disobedient to their parents, ungrateful, unholy, without love, unforgiving, slanderous, without self-control, brutal, not lovers of the good, treacherous, rash, conceited, lovers of pleasure rather than lovers of God. Have a form of godliness, they're spiritual, sometimes they even go to church, but they deny its power, have nothing to do with them. That's an ugly list. And who did Paul say? Where's Timothy gonna find all these people? If you said in the church, you'd be correct. So guys, we've got some things to work on, individually, corporately. There's a word, I didn't make it up, so it must be real, a bibliophobia. It is people who are afraid of the truth of Scripture. And there's a lot of Christians, I don't think we're afraid of it, we just choose to live a different way. But I'll finish with this. This is a Dr. Henry Morris. Dr. Henry Morris was a major player in my life. I never met him. But in the 1970s, he started what's called the modern creationist movement. And creation goes back 6,000 years. Anyway, in the 70s, Dr. Morris said, you know what? Science and the Bible fit perfectly. Things have just been misinterpreted, misdated. And so he started what today, what you know with Ken Ham and the ark that's up in Kentucky and all of that. Dr. Henry Morris was the founder of all of this. And I'm in high school trying to sort out my faith and history and science. And I'm reading Henry Morris's material, which is absolutely phenomenal. But Henry died maybe 10 years ago, and he had this plaque sitting on his desk. Perhaps today. Now, I think I know what he meant. I think he meant, perhaps today, Jesus is going to come back. But it can mean a lot of things. Perhaps today is the day you're going to accept Jesus. Perhaps today is the day you're going to go out to room 3 and say, guys, help me. Help me find Jesus. Help me get my act together. Whatever. Tell me the story of salvation. You need to go to your campus pastors or online. You hit the button, I've decided. Perhaps today's the day. Perhaps today's the day that after all these years of listening to the Bible, you're going to go, hey, I'm actually going to do it. I'm going to stop this behavior, and I'm going to start living the right way. But if you just walk out of here with that and say, perhaps today, I'll let God apply that. So Lord, as we finish, perhaps today. Today's the day of salvation. Today's the day of forgiveness. Today's the day of hope. Today's the day of change. Oh God, as we look at that, we find ourselves in every one of those statements in some way or another. Lord, have mercy on our souls, and may this be the day that we start to rebuild the ship. In Jesus' name. Amen.
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4: In the Bible, it tells us to focus on reading the scriptures to the church, encouraging the believers and teaching them, and bringing the lost into the light until Jesus comes again. And this is the message that God has for us today. Today's message is from the Apostle Paul to let us know about the good news of the new covenant that God has made with all sinners. This good news was promised long ago by God through His prophets in the Holy Scriptures. It is the good news about His Son, Jesus, who came as a man, born into King David's royal family line. And Jesus Christ our Lord was shown to be the Son of God when God powerfully raised Him from the dead by means of the Holy Spirit. Through Christ, God has given us the privilege and the authority to tell everyone everywhere what God has done for us so that they will believe and obey Him, bringing glory to His name. You are among those who have been called to belong to Jesus Christ. God dearly loves you, and He has called you to be His very own child and a part of His chosen people who become believers and followers of His only begotten Son, Jesus Christ, our Savior, who is the giver of life and life in its fullness and eternal life. We should never, never be ashamed of this good news about Christ. We should be able to confess Him before men and be proud to be a believer in the Holy One, and that is Christ. And He is in us if we are Spirit-filled. When we are Spirit-filled, we have God's power at work within us, saving everyone who believes what they hear about the good news that is there, shining on them as they are in the presence of the Lord, because you are representing the good news about Christ Jesus. Therefore, Christ is there with you, ministering with the Spirit of God through you. Now I'm going to share with everyone something that is so very important to everyone. Please allow your heart to hear what Paul is going to spiritually reveal to all people everywhere. This is the truth of the good news. This good news tells us how God makes us right in His sight. This is accomplished from start to finish by faith. As the scriptures say, it is through faith that a righteous person has life. But God shows His anger from heaven against all sinful, wicked people who push the truth away from themselves. For the truth about God is known to them instinctively. God has put this knowledge in their hearts. From the time the world was created, people have seen the earth and the sky and all that God made. They can clearly see all His invisible qualities, His eternal power and divine nature. So they have no excuse whatsoever for not knowing God. Yes, they knew God, but they wouldn't worship Him as God or even give Him thanks. They began to think up foolish ideas of what God was like. The result was that their minds became dark and confused, claiming to be wise. They became utter fools. And instead of worshiping the glorious and ever-living God, they worshiped idols made to look like mere people or birds and animals and snakes. So God let them go ahead and do whatever shameful things that their hearts desired. And as a result, they did vile and degrading things with each other's bodies instead of believing what they knew was the truth about God. They deliberately chose to believe lies, so they worshiped the things God made, but not the Creator Himself, who is to be praised forever. Amen. Let's go back and talk some more about this good news from God that tells us how we can be made right in God's sight. It is accomplished by anyone who believes in God's Son from start to finish by your faith. You must become a believer in Christ Jesus, because it is through faith that a righteous person has life. Your faith is that you believe Jesus is the Son of God, and that you believe He sacrificed His life for us for the forgiveness of our sins, and that we are given His Holy Spirit. so that we may have eternal life in God's heaven. Let me share this again. We must understand that God shows His anger from heaven against all sinful, wicked people who push the truth away from themselves. When we, even as Christians, walk away from the truth, this includes the Spirit of God, which is the Spirit of truth that reveals the truth to us. We are included in the sinful, wicked people that our God in heaven shows His anger against. When we hear the truth, our Spirit of truth inside of us lets us know and understand what the truth is and what is false. We are to receive the truth and agree with our Spirit. Therefore, we can move forward in our walk and not be being hindered by believing in things that can cause us to stumble. The Word of God says the truth about God is known to everyone and everything on earth. It is known to them instinctively. God has put this knowledge in their hearts, so there is no excuse for anyone not knowing about God. The problem isn't the knowing about God. It is believing in Him and trusting in Him and receiving His Son as their Redeemer and Savior. God so loved us and the world that He sent His only begotten Son into the world to sacrifice His life for them and to save them. So everyone who believes in Him will not perish but have eternal life. God did not send His Son into the world to condemn it but to save it. From the time the world was created, people have seen the earth and the sky and all that God has made. They can clearly see His invisible qualities, His eternal power and divine nature, so no one has an excuse whatsoever for not knowing God. He is always letting us know who He is. Just look around you and all the things that you can see and the things that you can't see, but you can feel and enjoy the experience of what God lets us experience, His love and His joy and His peace. Have you ever wondered why you enjoy the natural wonders of what God has made? He made them for you to enjoy their breathtaking views, and there are many. If we just look around, we have them here close to you and where you live. The sky and all its wonders right in your own backyard and wherever you are. Flowers and trees and people that God made. The Atlantic seashore. That is such a marvelous place to see and to enjoy its wonder. You can enjoy swimming, surfing, or body surfing, fishing in the water, or just sunbathing and building castles, sand castles. Some people in the Daytona Beach area just enjoy driving on the beach. And years ago, race cars on the beach. There are so many natural wonders that God made, and I just gave a few from around here, and all the things that God made will lead us to Him. Christ is the one through whom God created everything in heaven and earth. He made the things that we can see and the things we cannot see. Kings and kingdoms, rulers and authorities. Everything has been created through Him and for Him. He existed before anything else began. And He holds all creation together. So in your hearts, even before you believed in Jesus, you were already aware of Him as the Creator. The knowledge of Him is already working in your heart, even before you heard His name or what He did for you. When you heard what Jesus did for you and all others who believed in Jesus, you believed the truth of the good news and put your faith and trust in Him at work in your life. He filled you with His love and His thankfulness for all that He has made. Now you love all God's people, and you are looking forward to the joys of heaven as well as the joys He gives you here as we walk in His love and allow the Holy Spirit to fill and refill us with His goodness and good news that refreshes our heart and our souls and gives us His power and the strength and patience to keep in the faith and the truth of His written word.

0: This good news that came to you is going out all over the world. It is changing lives everywhere, just as it changed yours that very first day that you heard and understood the truth about God's great kindness to sinners. We ask God to give us complete understanding of what He wants to do in our lives. And we ask Him to make us wise with spiritual wisdom. Then the way we live will always honor and please the Lord, and we will continually do good things for others. All the while, we will learn to know God better and better. God has purchased our freedom with His dear Son's blood and has forgiven all our sins. When we believe in His Son, Jesus, we come out of the darkness of this world and enter into the kingdom of light, the kingdom of God, and the kingdom of His dear Son, Jesus. Because you are learning to know God better and better, you will, as you ask, to be strengthened with His glorious power so that you will have all the patience and endurance that you need. You will be filled with joy, always thanking the Father who has enabled you to share the inheritance that belongs to all of God's holy people who live in the light. And that's you, for God has rescued us from the one who rules in the kingdom of darkness, that is Satan, and brought us into the kingdom that only believers can enter, and that is in His Son's kingdom, the kingdom of heaven. As we have heard, the good news tells us how God makes us right in His sight. It is only through our faith, from start to finish, and believing in the Word of God and following Jesus. When we follow Jesus, we are at peace with God, ourselves, and our fellow man. Don't forget, God doesn't ever want to show His anger with you. So don't push the truth away from you. Embrace it, and the truth will give you life and the way to be right in God's sight and be a righteous person as you walk in His light in the kingdom of God. The Lord, the Creator of all things, wants you to continue to live in His love by your obedience to Him, and let your roots of Jesus and His love grow deep down into you and draw up nourishment from Him, so you will grow in faith, strong and vigorous in the truth that you have been taught and experienced in your walk with the Lord. So let your life overflow with thanksgiving for all that He has done. Even before we heard and met Jesus Christ, He is the one we have been looking for, to experience the fullness and the completeness in our lives. And now that we have found Him, never, never, never, never let Him go. Stay grounded in your hopes and your beliefs by your standing firm in Jesus. He is God's Son and our only way for the forgiveness of our sins and eternal life. This knowledge is built into our hearts. The truth is known to us instinctively. This is why when we hear the truth about Jesus, we agree and believe. Even if we don't choose Him at this time, we still know it is the truth, because God is love, and He loves us all, everyone, even if we don't choose to love Him.
1: Come on, let me tell you about my Lord. Come on, let me tell you about His love. Come on, He'll be the treasure in your heart, because the name of the Lord is Jesus Christ. Come on, let Him hear about your need. Come on and let Him answer your prayers. Come on, He will, because He cares. The way to Him is for you to have faith. I know a place, there's one in every town. It's called a church where the Spirit is found. Now Carl takes Diane, and you can come too. We'll all go to church and we'll have our minds renewed. Come on, let's all go to church. And come on, let's get our spirits renewed. Come on, I know where it's at, because the name of the place is where we worship at. You know where the church is? The church is in you. We bring the Lord with us in whatever we do. So let the Lord love you and work in your life. He's the best thing that's ever happened in your life. Come on, now I've told you about the Lord. Come on, He's knocking at your door. He'll show you the way to have life. The name of the Lord is Jesus Christ. Come on, He loves you so. Come on, He loves even me. Come on, we're all of God's children. Jesus is Lord, and He's Lord of my life.
0: God loves you

0: Welcome to Relevant Live with Pastors Chris and Liz Sarno, direct from Relevant Church in Daytona Beach. We pray this message helps you connect to God as you find your place, reveal your purpose, and unlock your potential. We are so glad that you are joining us here today.
1: How many liking this series on words, man? We've been talking about your words, how important your words are, and I just want to catch up kind of quick because maybe you haven't been here, and I think it's important. We're going to change it around just a little bit. So I want you to look at some stuff because I really been really feeling this season of life. What you say is so important because you might not realize this or not, but what you say has an impact on your future. I think sometimes we don't really believe this stuff. Like, oh, you know, I'm just saying it or I'm playing around with it. But how many of you know death and life are in the power of the tongue? And what you say is coming to pass whether you believe it or not. Jesus was real clear about how careful you should be with your words because your words create the future you live in. And one of the things we have to realize is this, is that words are not idle. They're producing in your life. And if you don't know what they're producing, sometimes you can almost be careless with them. I want you to look at Matthew chapter 12, 33. I want to read this and then we're going to dive right in this thing. It's important because remember this, death and life, the Bible says, is in the power of the tongue. They that love it will eat the fruit thereof. That means this, that there's no idle words. Words have an assignment. You ever been like this? Well, I'm just joking. I'm just playing around. I didn't mean it. Guess what? All bets are off because words, you got to realize this, no matter what, are either justifying or condemning. You understand this? So I'm going to give you a law. This is a universal law of truth. Okay? Now, you might say, well, I don't want to be part of it. Well, then leave the earth. You can't. You're part of it whether you want to be or not, okay? So look at this thing in Matthew 12. Check this out, 33. King James is great. They'll pop that up there, and I want you to see this because this is really important. Because if you get this understanding, it's going to help you, okay? Okay? Can you put it into King James, please? Right? Because it reads a little bit easier and clearer for you to get an understanding. Because he says, either make the tree good or his fruit good, or make the tree corrupt or his fruit corrupt. He talking about trees? Now, he ain't talking about trees. He's talking about people. You understand this? So when you see this, you're going to get this, okay? It says this. It says what? Either make the tree good and its fruit good, or else make the tree bad or its fruit bad. Trees are known by its what? Its fruit. Look at the next verse. Okay? O generation of vipers, how can you be evil, being evil, speak good things? For out of the abundance of the heart, the mouth speaks. You got that? So here's what he's saying. Sooner or later, what's in your heart is going to get in your mouth. Okay? And if it gets in your mouth, guess what? It's coming out. Says what? Look at verse 35. Just keep going. A good man out of what? Good treasure of the heart bringeth forth what? Good things. An evil man out of the evil treasure bringeth forth what? Look at 36. I say unto you, every idle word that men shall speak, they need to give account of the day in judgment. So that means every word, we got to give account. Remember last week, couple weeks ago, I said, look, if you won't get mad at me at watching my video, I won't get mad at you watching yours. You know what I'm saying? Like, we're going to have VHS up there or something, like DVD. Like, God's going to go up there and say, what were you thinking when you were saying this? Oh, my God, in heaven, let's pray to God there's no video, right? Look at this next part. Very, very important. Popped it up there. For by your words you shall be what? And by your words you shall be what? So he's saying your words are either putting you over or under. So what have you been saying? I know it got quiet in the morning service too, because what starts happening, you start thinking about what you've been saying. And sometimes what we start realizing is that some of the stuff I've been saying, I don't need to be saying anymore. Now, here's what the good news is. Pressure sometimes makes you and me say things we don't want to say, but because we're kind of stuck in it, we kind of don't really have the control over our mouth as much as we should. And therefore we say things we don't want to say. Okay. So I want you to look at James chapter 1. I want you to check this out. Go to James 1, King James. Look what it says. Oh, did I put it in the passion? Yeah, that's right. Right, you could leave it in that. That's perfect. My dear brothers and sisters, don't be so eager to become a teacher, since you know that those who teach are held to a higher standard of judgment. But look at verse 2. We fail in many areas, but especially with our words. Let me tell you something about words. I got people that come see me. They're 50, 60 years old, 40 years old. They remind me of words somebody spoke to them when they were 15. My mama said I was no good. Somebody said this about me. Somebody called me this. Somebody called me that. Somebody said something to me 30 years ago and I can't shake it. Somebody said I'll never amount to nothing. Somebody said to me, your mother was a drunk and your father's a drunk, so you'll be a drunk. So I went and got drunk. I got every spectrum of what you can see in front of me because of words. Don't tell me, you know, sticks and stones will break my bones, but words will never hurt me. That's a lie from the pit of hell. Words will destroy you. Bones will heal. You can't carry certain words, guys. Maybe somebody said something to you. Maybe somebody spoke something over you. Maybe somebody said you're never going to amount to nothing. Maybe somebody put something on you they never should have. I'm going to tell you right now, not everybody's nice. You know, I've had people, and I don't say this disrespectfully, but you can't believe what your mom and dad said about you if they didn't know what they were talking about. I'm not trying to be rude, but I'm just telling you, a lot of times we carry words we should never be carrying into our future, but because they're painful and they're hurtful, they still linger. So number one, you got to be careful what you're receiving. And another side of this, you got to be careful what you're saying. This is the big thing, because sometimes what? I've been saying some stuff I shouldn't have been saying. I've been talking about some stuff I don't need to be talking about. And sometimes what we're doing is we got to realize death in life is in the power of the tongue. You're going to eat the fruit of your mouth. So I said, death and life is in the power of tongue. They didn't love it, we'll eat the fruit thereof. We're all going to eat the fruit of our words, whether we like it or not. So sometimes in life, if you don't want to see it, don't say it. It's important to sometimes put a guard over our mouth, right? But I want you to see this, because I really think this is cool. And James, if you kind of clarify, so watch this. He really makes it clear. He talks about the power of it. Look at this verse right here. As we get there, you're going to see this. Pop that up there, right? It says, don't be eager to become a teacher. Look at verse 2. We fail in many areas, but especially with our... Yet if we're able to bridle our words, we say we are powerful enough to control ourselves in every way. And that means our character is mature and fully developed. As we start to mature, we start to what? We start to be able to better govern our mouth. Look at the next verse. Horses have bits and bridles in their mouth, so you control them. What is he saying? You put a little bit in that big animal, and you could steer it any way you want to go. Look at the next verse. It says, big ship, little rudder, can steer the whole thing. He said, guess what? So is your tongue. It could steer your body. Look at verse 5. Also, the tongue is a small part of the body, yet it carries great power. Just think of how small a flame can set a huge forest fire ablaze. You ever see these fires that start sometimes? They're like, oh, how'd that, what? Inferno of fire just started with one match, one spark, one, right? What did it say? One cigarette butt put the whole thing on fire. And you're looking at this blaze going, how did this start? One single little flame has now what? Lit this whole place on fire. How many times has your mouth lit some stuff on fire you wish to God you never would have said? Can I get an amen? And every man in the room said, yes. Yes and amen twice. Why? Because my wife, she's better than an almanac. She can remember what I said to her 20 years ago on a Tuesday. It was raining outside. She said, you didn't like my blue dress. She has what? A photographic memory. I don't know how she does it. Can I get an amen from all the men? And everybody in here said, and don't be scared because your wife's there. You're not going to get in trouble, all right? You know what I'm talking about. Why? Some things should have never been said. Correct? Now, here's what you got to write down. Point number one, write this down. Take a picture of it. Right. Remember this, at some point, your mouth's probably going to get you into trouble. Come on, man. Come on, you better laugh. That's a little funny. That's a lot funnier than your face is telling me. Come on, smile. You know what I'm saying? This mouth, sooner or later, is going to get you in a little bit of trouble. Can I get an amen? You know what I'm saying? You know when you say it, and you know you shouldn't have said it, and it's too far, it's like, out. Come on, man. You know what I'm talking about. Woo! Just remember this. James compares this mouth to something that can light a world ablaze. The odds are against you, guys. Sooner or later, this mouth is going to get you in trouble. So what are we going to do? We got to start learning how to better govern our mouth. It gets quiet in here, and then it gets better as we go on. James compares the tongue to a tiny spark because that's all that's needed to create a great forest fire. Can you get an amen right there? Come on, right? Have you ever said something that, you know you shouldn't have said, and once it got out, it started to blaze, and you wish to God you never would have said it, but it's too late? It's all of us. Why? Because we have to be cautious with words, because words can be dangerous. Just as much as they can be positive, they can be negative. And sometimes you don't want to be saying certain stuff because pressure of life is there. So what do I got to learn? Number one is this, is that sooner or later, my mouth's probably going to get me in trouble because the odds are against me of always saying the right thing. Why is that so important? Here's why. A careless word can ignite relationships and make them go up in smoke. Anything out of control in your life can harm other people and yourself. They damage you. They damage relationships. What? How about uncontrolled anger or some of these things? They create crazy problems in your life that you don't want. The greatest destroyer of relationships sometimes is an uncontrolled tongue. Right? Think about all the conversations you get in a day, and sometimes if you can't control your mouth, you're going to have a problem. How many people's marriage right now is on the jeopardy or was on the jeopardy of not making it, and it was all because of words? How many people's relationships in life kind of did this back and forth, and it was all because of how we were talking in the house? Think about your relationship with your kids, right? It becomes sometimes volatile right away, but a soft-spoken word in a season of like anger can diffuse all wrath. Think about this. Words are really powerful, but we have to realize this. And I think one of the biggest things you got to see is you are not in control of the future. None of us are. But we are in control of how we respond to the future. You know, I had a guy, he's probably watching, I told him in the morning, sorry. He had 10 stores, 300 and something employees. And I was laughing. I said, you have how many employees? He said, I had 350 employees at one time or something like that, really close. And he said, I had 10 stores. And I said, what a miserable 20 years. How long did you do this? He said, whatever, 20 years. I said, that must have been the most miserable 20 years of your life. I'm thinking in my head. Can you imagine 350 employees and 10 stores? There's a problem every day. You can just get up and guarantee tomorrow somebody's calling out. Are you guys all here today or am I just preaching to myself? You got five employees. You're like, Joe, don't come to work 3 days a week. You know what I'm saying? You imagine 350, right? You're at the university. You got somebody ain't coming to work. Something's going to break, man. Somebody going to cause a problem. Somebody going to be tripping. Come on. Hello. Mary's going to get mad at Sally in the break room. It's coming. Every day, problem. You might as well leave the earth if you think you're going to leave problems. But you got a problem to solve. And you got to be able to handle things. Are you seeing what I'm kind of saying? So like, you don't think tomorrow is going to have some trouble? You don't think there's going to be some pressure? You don't think there's going to be some obstacles? You don't think like next week you might have some adversity? It's coming. But the only thing I'm in control of is how I'm going to respond to it. I could be like, oh my God, what are we going to do? Or you could be like, praise the Lord, God's got this. Hallelujah. God's going to work it out. I don't know how, but he'll do it again. And again, and again. Did you just sing the song? And again, and again, and again. He'll do it. I don't know how and when, but he'll do it again. Come on. Why? Because he's God. And you got to trust him anyway. But here's the big thing. I got to be cautious with my words. Why? Because I want you to remember this, and don't forget this. This is big. Look what it says in the Living Bible, James 3, 5, and 6. Right? We just read it, but I want you to look at this because I think it's so important that in James 3, 5, and 6, it says, even though his tongue is a small thing, what enormous damage it can do. A great forest can be set on fire by one tiny spark. Look at verse 6. Verse 6 is tough, right? The tongue is a flame of fire. It's full of wickedness, poisonous in every part of the body. And the tongue is set on fire by hell itself. It can turn our whole lives into a blazing flame of destruction and disaster. And this thing's getting tough, ain't it? But guess what? It's okay. Why? Because point number two is big, and you need to write this down. Take a picture. When you got lack of self-control with words, it could cause great problems. You got to start having control over what you're saying. Now, when people are going to say, I can't, you can. The key is this. You got to start learning to what? You got to sometimes think before you speak. And I know it seems like a quick pause, but before you say something, you got to filter it through love. A long time ago, I used to ask myself, well, how in the heaven am I going to be able to think before I speak? Because sometimes you don't know what to say. Ask, just do this. You know, like at the house, man, y'all got a, like a strainer. You know what I mean? Sometimes you make pasta and you put it in there and you strain it, right? Right? You got the strainer at the house. You got to strain your words through love. Put it in a love basket, shake it around, and then see if you could say it. Come on, can you give me an amen there? You know what I'm saying? Put it in a love basket. Is this going to minister love? Because if it ain't going to minister love, I don't need to say it. Now, I know that's going to be hard because sometimes you just want to say it. You ever really want to say something and know what you say is going to be bad and you say it anyway? Because it just feels good to get it out. Can I get an amen in the house of the Lord? No, like, you know you get ready to start a fire, but you don't really care. Because I'd rather have a fire. Because sometimes a fire is fun. Ever just sit around a fire? Come out, you smell like smoke. Come on, somebody, give me an amen. All you country people, give me an amen. Come on. You know what I'm saying? Like, I just like to sit around the fire. I just like starting fire sometimes, tell you the truth. I like going in there and just screaming just a little bit. How about you? I can deal with the 3 days of repercussions. It's not a problem. Pray, man. Praise the Lord. Amen. I just got to get it out. Remember back in the day? I got to get it out. Woo! We forget the praise team up here. We jam out. No. Some things are better left not out. Glory to God. Leave it in there. Stop it. You got to start getting self-control. Why? Look what it says, right? When we lack self-control, we are vulnerable to all kinds of problems. Look at Proverbs 14:17. An impulsive person has a short fuse. Oh, yay. It can ruin everything. But the wise show self-control. Everybody write this down. I got to get some self-control in my words.
0: 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Don't miss out on this opportunity to receive encouragement on the go. Let's head back live and hear what else Pastor Chris has to say.
1: And I know you're going to say, I can't do it. But I got news for you. Point number three, God.

right? Sometimes it gets out of control and we feel like I can't control it. But watch this. Sometimes it's emotions. And listen to me. We all got emotions. But you can't let your emotions come out of your mouth. And sometimes it's, listen to me. And sometimes it's pressure. And sometimes when you get so much pressure, you just got to say something. But I think there's a way to communicate without allowing our emotions to come out of our mouth. We have to select our words, not to become emotionally attached to our words. Therefore, we're saying stuff we don't need to be getting a harvest on. Because you know what I'm saying? You ever go over your edge and you're over your edge, and when you get over your edge, you don't really care what comes out your mouth? Stop lying in the house of God. Y'all going to get in trouble and going to repent in the car ride home. Will you stop? You know what I mean? You ever just had enough and you're just letting it rip? You know what I'm saying? Like, you're just letting it out. Look, you got to get control of your emotions because it's important that you can understand you have emotions, but you cannot be controlled by your emotions because your emotions start coming out your mouth. Now you got a problem. So we got to put a guard over our mouth because we got to watch out for harvest. You can speak the truth, but you don't have to be emotionally about it. Got to be careful. Look what it says right here. This 2 Timothy is good. For God will never give you, this is what it says, God didn't give you no spirit of fear, but look how it reads over here in the passion. It says, for God will never give you a spirit of fear, but the Holy Spirit who gives you mighty power, love, and I got self-control. You got self-control. You can control our words. This is important. We got to be careful that we start learning how to have what. So if you got a problem right there, so here's a prayer point, right? So if you've got a problem, and maybe this is, I shouldn't say problem, maybe you have a difficulty, it's a challenge, whatever it is. Maybe words are your challenge, okay? Here's what you're going to do. God, thank you. You gave me the spirit of self-control. Put a guard over my mouth. Let me only say what I need to say when I need to say it. Come on, now you're growing. See, if I could just grow a little bit, that's all I got to do. Remember when you were a kid, you used to put that ruler on your head? You know, we used to have this thing at the house, you know, right? We got the house, but, you know, we used to have this wall. And you measure the kids. You know, y'all do that? You know, here they were when they were here. And here they were when they were five. And here they were when they were six. And they went up the wall, right? You know what I'm talking about. Y'all got that board at the house, right? And you go up the wall, right? And it looked like sometimes in a year, they only grew a little bit. And in other years, they grew a lot more. And in other years, it looked like they grew like they're like Goliath, for crying out loud. What happened? Well, you're making spiritual growth steps, okay? If I can grow a little bit each and every day, sooner or later, over time, I'm going to look like what? I'm maturing. I'm maturing in my speech. I'm maturing what I say. Now, this one I like. I like this one. Point number four, don't be a verbal arsonist. How many of you are a verbal arsonist? How many of you know a verbal arsonist? let's do that again. How many of you are a verbal arsonist? Don't raise your hand. Don't raise your hand. You know what I'm saying? Like, you just mouth, man. You mouthy. You know what I'm saying? I'm an arsonist with my mouth. I can start a fire anywhere. I went in the middle of the ocean, Pastor Chris, and I started talking, and it caught on fire. You're an arsonist, man. You're a verbal arsonist. You know what I'm saying? Like, I went to Alaska and started a fire. It was burning down. Whole place on fire. It's melting. Why? My mouth is bad, man. One, don't be a verbal arsonist. And number two, stay away from these verbal arsonists. How many of you work with a verbal arsonist? How many of you live with a verbal arsonist? Don't raise your hand on that. You're going to get in trouble. Stop it. You're going to have a fight in the car, man. Ah, just wing. You like sucker. Don't move, man. It's her. No. What's wrong with you, dude? You're going to be a counselor next week. Don't you say it's her. Stop. Even if it's her. Lie. It's okay. God will forgive you. But listen. Look. Are you here? No, but isn't it true? How many got that verbal arsonist, the negativity at work? Every time you get around this dude. I used to work with this dude. Oh, my God. I was saved, but I worked, you know. And I told this one guy at work, this guy was mad every day, every day. I said, you know what I found out about you? He goes, what? I go, you could have a fistful of 50s, Mickey take you as a tour guide to Disneyland, and you'd still be miserable, bro. You are the most miserable person I've ever seen in my life. You mad about everything. It's hot, it's cold. You know what I'm saying? Have you ever been around? Some of you are negative and you're getting rebuked right now, but you'll get over it on the car ride home. But are you seeing what I'm saying? Like, you just negative. They're negative. They're negative about everything. Too hot, too cold, too this, too that. Blah, blah, blah, blah, blah, blah. Right? They are verbal arsonists of negativity. Have you ever gotten around them? You will get negative and you don't even know why. Have you ever gotten around one of those persons? Yeah, you have. You ever get around that person? Who, figure out what verbal arsonist you're around. Negative or this or that or complaining and all this stuff. What do I got to do? Number one, I got to be careful that I don't put myself in this environment for

0: too long. Why? Because if you hang around fire too long, what do you smell like? Smoke, right? Have you ever met one? Their words are dangerous. It's discouragement. You ever been around somebody so discouraging? Have you ever had a dream and you're so excited about it and you share it with a dream killer and they're discouraging and they're not excited and you so excited like, this is going to be great. And even if it ain't great, you act like it's great and we'll figure out how to make it great, but you get around them and they're just a downer. How you know it's going to happen? How you going to do that? Where you going to get the money for that? Oh my God. They make your skin crawl. Right? Why? Because they're just discouraging. They don't want to get excited about it. Well, what? This is a new pie in the sky. No, listen, some things have to be worked out, but you don't want to get around people that are, one, discouraging, and you don't want to get around people that cause disappointment. You ever get around something that just is constantly disappointed about everything? Stop looking at me in that tone of voice. You know exactly what I'm talking about. But you don't want to give me no energy today. Like, oh, Pastor Chris, you were off last week. Worked hard this week. Okay, good. Come on. Are you here? Are you here? You know what I'm talking about. Look, last time we were in this series, I went to Publix. I felt like choking the lady behind the thing. The teller? Hi, how are you today? My back hurts. I'm dying. I was like, oh my God, will you shut up? You're going to kill yourself right here in the aisle. Stop. I didn't say it. You can't ask people certain things. You can't. How's your day going? Miserable. I feel like I should die. I'm like, well, I just asked how your day was. Some of you are around this, and you know what I'm saying? You got to start what? Be careful, because you can't stay in an environment like that for too long. You can be kind and polite and try to help somebody. Don't rebuke them. Don't choke them when you go to jail for that. But, you know, just get what I'm saying. You want to try to understand, and I know this is funny, but it's true. I had somebody come this morning. Like, my family members came down. They are so negative. They're not believers, guys. They're not all believers. You got to have grace for some of these people. You know what I'm saying? There might be negativity, and it was like, man, it was hard. I was like, it was tough. How many times are you stuck in an environment like that? How many trying to lift somebody up that's kind of discouraged? You got to watch. You got to be around. You got to be listening, because some of these people, why? Because it's important that you could help people. But watch this. Have you ever been around in criticism? Criticize everything. How about sarcasm? How about condemnation? How about flat out attack? You've been there, right? This list is endless. They're around. So one, I got to be careful I don't stick around too long because something might catch on fire that they spit out of their mouth. I told you this a couple weeks ago. Have you ever had somebody angry at somebody you never met before? And then you talk to them, you're angry at the person. I literally had this preacher. I didn't like the guy. The other guys were telling me he's a jerk because I figured he's a jerk. I met the guy's the nicest guy in the world. They go, well, you're supposed to be a jerk. Because you know me, I'm straight. I'm like, everybody said you're a jerk. I think you're nice. I kind of like you, my friend. I was like, those other guys called you a jerk. I didn't tell them who it was, but they think you're a jerk. So I thought you were a jerk. Where'd you get that from? The jerks that told me you're a jerk. That's where I got it from. Where do you think this stuff comes from? And now all of a sudden you're thinking something. You ever get around somebody afraid of something and you talk to them on the phone? Now you're freaking out about something that's not even going on in your own life. You got to watch this stuff, because here's what happens. Okay. Sometimes the environment I'm in, words are trying to get in, and then they start creating my atmosphere. And then you're taking ownership of stuff that's not you, and now you start sounding like the stuff you ingested. Because sooner or later, what comes in the heart, the eyes and ears, is going to come out of your mouth. You want to get located? Watch what somebody's been saying. I'll show you where their faith's at. They had Brother Hagin one time, and he said, Brother Hagin, guy, he goes, I'll put a tape recorder on you, let you walk around for 24 hours, come back and play it, and then I'll tell you what kind of faith you got. What are you saying? You know me? We in here. Praise the Lord. You out there like, God can't do it. You know, yeah, he can't. He's still God. Come on. You know what I'm saying? Sometimes the environment presses us. Be careful. Okay, so I got to what? I got to be careful that I'm what? Number one, I'm not a verbal arsonist. Number two, I'm what? Not sticking around them for too long. So what am I doing? Five, remember this, don't forget it. I got to watch out for fire starters. There's some stuff causing fires that if I'm not careful, it'll catch me. Okay? So these are big, and you got to be careful. What are the fire starters of life? I don't know. There's probably a million of them, but some of the things I started talking about was this. Not only do I got to watch my words, and I got to watch the words spoken around me, I don't want to get sucked into certain environments. And one of the biggest environments is this. I don't want to get sucked into gossip. This thing's like an airborne virus, man. Once it gets going, it doesn't stop. Careless words, man, have destroyed a lot of people's friendships and families. You don't want to get in this cycle of gossip and complaining and all this stuff. And you know what I'm saying? People be calling you up, wanting to give you the 411 in your ear over here, right? And then you're like, oh, God, in heaven, why are you calling me, right? They're calling you because you're listening. You got to shut some of this stuff down. A lot of you get stuck in family stuff like this. You know, you got siblings. I got a guy right now. They got siblings, and they're all in this thing, and they only want to call up to start complaining and getting in all this mess. You got to be careful what you're ingesting, because sometimes if you start ingesting too much of this stuff, it starts causing problems. You got church life, work life, life. You know what I'm saying? You got to watch you don't get in and sucked into this drama. Why? Because what does it say about gossip in the Bible? In Proverbs 26:20, it says this. Read it. You're going to love it. It takes fuel to have a fire. But I'll tell you what, a fire will die down when we run out of fuel. So stop the quarreling. It'll disappear when the gossip ends. See what I'm saying? Don't get in that stuff, man. Next time somebody got to call you up and want to talk it, say, hey, let's pray about it. You can stop it in 5 minutes. Hey, you know, Aaron's real, blah, blah, blah. Let's pray for Aaron. You know what I'm saying? That's how you cut it out. You know what I'm saying? Hey, you know what? That's how it happens, right? They want to call you up. Oh, you know, so-and-so's like this. Barbara's like that. Hey, let's pray for Barbara. Glory to God. Oh, you know, Malia, I see Malia the other day. She looked at me crooked. No, stop. Let's go pray for Malia. You know what I'm saying? Look, Mr. Bob, I seen the way you looked at me last week. I just get it, right? No, man. Mr. Bob was just smiling, dude. What's wrong with you people, man? Come on, you see what I'm saying? People start getting this stuff to create drama, and then the quickest way to shut the drama off is this. Let's pray about it. And once you say you're having a prayer meeting, nobody shows up. Ain't that good? Yeah, you want to evacuate a place quick? Let's pray. And then tell them you go pray more than 10 minutes. Nobody will come. Tell them we're going to have all-night prayer. You know what I'm saying? Let's start all-night prayer. Next time you're on the phone and they say, hey, you know what? Let's talk about Mark. I'm going to go, no, let's have all-night prayer for Mark. Click, they all hang up. And you'd be like, praise God, I can go to dinner now. Why? Ain't nobody staying up for all-night prayer. No. It's America, bro. Church? No, we're going home, right? Are you seeing? That's funny. You should laugh. But you get what I'm saying? You got to nip it in the bud. Otherwise, this thing becomes a fire going nowhere. You got to be careful. There's a bunch, right? Negativity. Man, coach will tell you. These guys, you get one negative player. It's like an airborne infection in the whole organization. Get one negative employee. Go ahead. You think I'm kidding? You go get one guy that they travel in packs. They rub off on one another. Now the whole place is contagious in that department because you had one negativity in that thing. Now you got all the negative people. You want to know what's funny about people? They will not become unified in success, but they will become unified in offense. And you will find them in a pack. Instead of everybody all for it, they'll be the five against it. I'm telling you what, they become unified in offense, and then next thing you know what? Don't get offended. Remember Mark chapter 4? It's coming for that word. I ain't getting offended about nothing, man. I'm going to press in the word of God and see the promise of God. What's another one, big one? Now write this down. This one's big. You got to watch out for strife. Oh, boy, you better watch out. Don't you let no strife in that house. Everybody say, strife-free life. Say it again. Strife-free life. And strife shows up in the house, knock it out, man. You don't want no strife in the organization. No strife in the team. No, we don't fight one another. You got to get no strife in the wife. Because if you got no strife in the wife, you got no strife in your life. Come on, somebody. I'm being sure. Look, it's guys too. Don't be creating no strife in your home. Now, ladies, you got to get some here. Because a lot of time you got a little bit more word currency than men. You got like that couple hundred thousand million words more. And we like, sometimes you think, well, you ain't hearing me. How about that, right? No, he's hearing you, but sometimes what he's trying to do is avoid the strife that's getting ready to explode. So talking about it later doesn't mean we're not going to talk about it. Just not good to talk about it right now. Because we're one match away from blowing up the whole kitchen. And there ain't no gas in the house. Everything's electric. You know what I'm saying? So you got to be careful, because coming back later and revisiting doesn't mean we're forgetting about it. It just means that right now, this thing's like a time bomb. And if we throw another match, it might blow the whole place up. So what we got to do, and I've done this with PL here, because I think I'm right, which I usually am. No, I'm just kidding. She thinks she's right. Right? Right? And now we got to figure out which way to go. And you like two people standing there like, I want to go this way. I want to go that way. So this is what we learned. We're not great at it, but we got better. I said, hey, I might be right. You might be right. But we need what God wants. It ain't my way. It ain't your way. It's Yahweh. Come on, somebody. Ah! So let's get Yahweh. You know what I mean? And go, okay, let's just agree that he'll direct us. But if we got strife, we got no agreement. We can't go nowhere. So a lot of you just doing this. I'm right, you're right, I'm right. We ain't gonna go nowhere. Pause. Let's believe God. He'll lead us and guide us. And let's just trust. And don't do this. When you're right, I told you so. Not good. Because it creates problems. Say, thank God, God's good. You know what I'm saying? Look at this. Look at this. Look at this, right? Look at this, right? We read it. It leads into more ungodliness before empty talk. Ooh, look at this. Pop that one up there. What is that? That's 2 Timothy 2:16. Just let them see that one, and then we'll take them to the strife one. But avoid all empty, vain, useless, idle talk, for it lead people into more and more ungodliness. Whoa! Leave that up there for a minute. Avoid it. Now, that might bring the word currency down, but that does not stop the communication. Well, you see what I'm saying? This is not about stopping communication. This is stopping the communication we don't want to harvest on. Let's go talk about something else. Sometimes we just want to major on negatives because we're all emotionally messed up in areas, okay? No. So watch this one. Look at 2 Timothy 2:24. My God in heaven, if you can get this scripture. Okay? Check this out. Check this out. And the servant of the Lord must not what? Strife or have strife or strive. What's that mean? Don't get no strife. But be gentle unto all men, apt to teach and patient. Look at this next verse. Remember we read this a couple weeks ago? In meekness, instructing those who oppose us. Right? Watch. Because God's trying to lead you and guide you and bring you to truth and let you see all this stuff. Look at this. 2:26. That they may recover themselves. Recover yourself from what? Out of the snare of the devil. Strife is the snare of the devil, man. No, read it slow. Go slow. We ain't going nowhere. And that what? That are what? May recover themselves out of the snare of the devil, who are taken captive by him at his will. That means, you know what it is? He'll come in anytime he wants and create strife in your life because you didn't close the door and lock it. Now, look, I don't know about all you people that, you know, grew up on a farm. God bless y'all. You know, you leave your doors open and all that stuff. Nah, I'm from New Jersey. You lock everything, the window, the door, the car. You make sure the alarm's on. Like, I don't leave nothing open, man. You ain't getting in my house. You ain't getting in my house. No way, no how. Why? I locked it, double locked it, and told these jokers, they leave to go out and come back. I said, you lock the door? The other day, they locked me out in the pool, the little one, because she's like, I'm so used to locking doors. I just lock it when I go. I said, good. Lock everything. Lock the joint up. I'll swim for another hour. Don't come get me. I'll be all right. Lock the house. Lock it. Did you lock it? Is the window locked? The kids think they're going to fall out the window. You can't get out the window. You painted them shut. They ain't going nowhere. Ain't going nowhere, bro. I tried to pull one up the other day. Man, you got to be like big. I forget it. I quit. So ain't nobody getting out of the house. Watch, though. It's funny, but think about it. He said it's the snare of the enemy. Strife is the snare of the enemy, and he can come in and as he wants, just robbing your stuff. So the next time strife goes, look, we cannot let strife in that. Kids, they want to create strife. They fight over, and you touch my stuff. Everybody's in the house touches everybody's stuff. I don't understand this. Let me do that again. Okay. Kids are fine. You touch my stuff. I touch everybody's stuff. I live in the same house with you. Don't you touch stuff? They touch my stuff. I know where my stuff is. They fighting about it, peanut butter and jelly. They fight about anything. What do you got to do? Whoa. Easy with the strife. When you see strife showing up, we ain't getting no strife. We ain't arguing about this. We could have a conversation, but we are not going to get in strife over this where we start butting heads so hard. Now we got anger and we got distance and we got all this. And now somebody want to go sleep on the couch? No. Ain't nobody sleeping on the couch but the dog. Okay? Okay? None of this nonsense. We got to work this out. We ain't letting no sun go down on no anger, and we don't need to be angry about nothing. We're united in this thing. So next time, you got to become a strife monitor. Say, Pastor Chris, tell him, I'm going to tell Pastor Chris, you got a strife, you kept it going, you stood up to 1 o'clock in the morning. You did it. I'm going to tell him on Sunday. I'm going to see him on Sunday. He's going to be there. He done with that vacation. I'm coming on. I'm going to go call the office and tell him you're a strife monster. No strife. Next time, strife, get the meter out. Woo, woo, woo. Strife, no. Strife-free life. Don't let the Joker in the house. That's like you leave the front door open and go, hey, Rob, the big screen TV. It's on the wall. Oh, by the way, the safe's up in the closet. No. You don't do that. Don't let the enemy in your house. No more strife. We could have some heated conversation, but we don't need to get in strife. You know what I mean by strife. You know what I mean? You got that contention boiling over, and now we got separation, and now everybody's in this place. No, we need to be united in our agreement that we're going to be winners, and I don't want to get stuck by the snare of it. He got that strife snare out, and I'm stuck. Dang, I got in there again. Can you not see it in your life? Watch this. Play the repeat real cool. Don't stay here long. We're going to move forward. Can you not see in your life? Once things start getting good, all of a sudden now we arguing again. Man, we ain't been arguing like that. Now all of a sudden and you want to know where your greatest arguments were birthed out of? Pressure. Now we got pressure and now we got argument. Last point, don't forget this. You got to be an edifier to others. You got to learn how to edify one another, and you got to make sure you start speaking words of edification. I used to run around Bible school. I had a buddy in Bible school. Joker could not get his mouth right. He used to travel with Raymond Singer's a man, traveling the country with Brother Hagin. Can you believe this? Some of you don't know who I'm talking about. And I used to say, hey, where's your little book? And he used to pull out his little How to Walk in Love book by Kenneth Hagin. Little red book. We got him in the bookstore. I say, hey, where's your book? And he'd pull it out of his pocket. Here it is. I said, you better go read pages 6 to 8 again. You messing up. Walk in love. Walk in love. We used to bust his chops, you know, because he was feisty, you know. But how many know you got to walk in love and you got to speak edification and you got to be kind? Look at this scripture. Look at this scripture right here. Ephesians 4:2-9. Look at it. But look at it in the passion. This is in the King James. It says, let no corrupt communication proceed out of your mouth, but that which is good to use to edification, that it minister grace unto the hearer. That's in King James. Look what it says here. It says, and never let ugly words. You know how many ugly words I said? Look, I ain't talking to you, man. I'm rebuking myself. You know how many ugly things have come out of my mouth that I ain't proud of? I got self-control now. I can do better. It ain't about good or bad. It's about growing. I don't want to be speaking ugly. How many spoke some ugly, hate-filled words? You ain't proud of it. Look, man, being in the house of God and exposing yourself is not bad. This is where you grow. I'm here telling you, you know, you should hear me, man. Did you cuss? Worse. I didn't cuss. I let ugly, hateful words come out of my mouth. They're worse than cussing. They got no edification. They ain't doing nothing. They ain't producing no fruit. Look at this scripture. Leave it up there, please. But instead, ooh, come on, somebody. Let your words become beautiful gifts. You ever get a beautiful gift? You ever get a beautiful gift? You didn't buy it. You didn't deserve it. You just received it. Let beautiful gifts that encourage others come out of your mouth. Speak words of grace to help them. That's what we're doing. I'm going to give you grace even though you don't deserve it, because my words are going to put you. And this is what I told PL the other day. We were talking about some of this stuff. I said, how about we start speaking where we want people to be, not where they're at right now? What's your marriage going to look like when you start talking to your spouse where they're going, not where they're at? What are your kids going to look like when you don't speak to them when they're like climbing up the wall and driving everything crazy and go, look at the man of God. Look at the woman of God. Come on, right? What's life going to look like when you start speaking at another level of not where I'm at? Well, can you show me where I'm going? Come on today, guys. Listen, let this be a reminder to me and you. We got to speak the right words in this season and change the world we live in. Can we do it? We're going to get better at it. We're going to grow in it. Today's a great day. Put your hands together. Let me pray for you. Father, I thank you for these guys. I thank you for what's going on in their life. I thank you, Lord, for the change and transformation that's taking place in the house of God. And Father, I thank you. I know you're leading them, you're guiding them, and you're helping them to be people of words of encouragement, words of edification, and words of great success. Thank you, Father. We dig up the words we don't want to speak, and we release the new words we want to release. And Father, we thank you for what you're doing. And Father, we bless your holy name. In Jesus' mighty name we pray.
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Have a great day. Mm-hmm.

Praise the Lord. Praise His holy name. Enter His courts with thanksgiving and praise. God is good all the time. I firmly believe it. We're continuing on a multi-part series on the seven churches in Revelation. I don't know how many of them we're going to get through. I know I mentioned at one point, I think that the Church of Philadelphia was the only one to do right. There was a few others that did as well. We're going into Revelation chapter 2, and we're going into the Church of Ephesus. Revelation chapter 2, starting at verse 1 in the New King James Version. I want to be obedient to God. I do. I do. That's one of my consistent prayers the last couple of decades is, Lord, I want to do what is right. Show me what is right. Help me to do what is right. I want to be obedient. I want to reap the rewards of that obedience. We live in a sinful, broken world. I cannot change a world around me. I can change how I react to it. I can change whether when someone is nasty

Nope. When I was married and I'm divorced because he wouldn't stop playing around, he had a habit of doing that. If he had a bad day, I got the butt end of it. It was terrible. And I finally took him aside and I said, look, you know, I don't deserve to be treated like this. I know you had a rough day, but my goodness, you can tell me what went wrong without taking it out on me, without trying to start fuss fights and everything else over stuff that doesn't really matter. You know, if you honestly have a disagreement with me, we'll sit down and we'll work it out. We'll figure out as a couple what we're doing together. Because he didn't grow up learning this. His mother had anger issues and threw screaming fits. And he did not have the tools to be able to go ahead and work things out. And yet those tools are right in the Bible. They are right in the Bible if we just study it, you know. So to treat people as we want to be treated. Nobody wants to be yelled and screamed at. So he eventually learned how, and we worked through it. But in later years, he practiced a lot of infidelity, so I'm divorced. I wouldn't stay with that for too long. But at any rate, you know, we can learn to behave ourselves and learn to deal with things that are stressful God's way and choose to be dedicated to God. But if you don't read the Word, you don't know what's in it, the Holy Spirit can't bring it back to your remembrance. And obedience matters. It doesn't change the world we live in, but it changes me. I become peaceful. I become a temple of the Holy Spirit that is reaping those rewards and blessings. And as we look in Revelation chapter 2 at the church in Ephesus, this is amazing. Their obedience is really something. Revelation chapter 2 at verse 1, I'm in the New King James Version. I know usually I'm in the King James, but for this entire series, we're in New King James. It reads a little bit smoother. Excuse me, I'm still coughing. To the angel of the church of Ephesus write, these things says he who holds the seven stars in his right hand, who walks in the midst of the seven golden lampstands. So this is Christ speaking. I know your works, your labor, your patience, and that you cannot bear those who are evil, and you have tested those who say they are apostles and are not, and have found them liars. Wow, that's a lot in one. That is a lot. I know your works, so how you behave. You know, we were talking about being a mature Christian, how I behave. Your labor, how you let God work on you to change your behavior. Your patience, patience with myself in the learning, patience with other people around me that misbehave. Okay. To be patient, and patient in everything, waiting at a traffic light, waiting in line, you know, waiting for whatever. I know your works, your labor, your patience, that you cannot bear those who are evil. My goodness, we were talking about arguing a minute ago. That you cannot bear those who are evil. We need to be associated with other believers, to have close, close friendships with people who are not believers. Were people who, I guess, people who say they believe, but then their behavior shows otherwise. They give God a lot of lip service. That's my latest prayer to God is, what do you do with those people in your life that give God a lot of lip service, but don't follow, don't read the Bible, don't behave? You know, we're not supposed to be close friends with them, I don't think. And even the devil believes in God, but he doesn't follow. God appealed to me with some people I know recently, excuse me, because I put my life in God's hands repeatedly. He chooses my friends, where I work, where I live. I let him choose my cats when I got my cats. I'm letting him choose my husband when I finally find one. Please, God, I want one. I want one. I want the right one. Whichever one you choose for me, in Jesus' name, amen. Single woman's prayer. I'm not choosing him, Lord. You choose him. I'm good with whatever you pick. Yeah, he knows my heart. He knows what I want in a man from the very core of my being. He put it in there, okay? And I value a man of character. I don't really care a whole much about it, what he looks like. As long as he's clean and clean shaven and dresses nice, and if not, we'll get married, I'll buy his clothes, I'll dress him nice, you know, we'll figure it out. But at any rate, you know, especially if he hates shopping. But

I'm just being playful, but it's for real too. So, okay. Anyway, this is all the things that we need. We need to work on who we are, that there's a labor to it, to be patient, okay? And that you cannot bear those who are evil. You know, sometimes conversations need to be ended, and we should not have close friendships with godless people. God recommends against it, not to be unequally yoked. If you do, oh my gosh, you're going to pay the price. In the amount of trouble, arguing, stress, run the list, the insanity, okay, that goes with godless behavior that's unrepentant, that just keeps repeating the same harms over and over again. If you're stuck living in that situation and you're not married, get out. Get out. God wants us to be married. You know, that doesn't mean you need a license from the government, but it needs you need to put it before God. You do. Don't be in a godless situation and constantly asking for God to bless something that from the start you know is ungodly. I have lived that. My ex-husband and I lived together for several years before we got married. And at one point, we took a vow of celibacy, but we told God we were going to cut all that out, not be sharing a marriage bed without benefit of putting it before the Lord. And we held that pretty good, minus two or three mistakes. But I would not get involved with someone who is godless. Oh, my goodness, no. You cannot bear those who are evil, and you have tested those who say they are apostles and not, and found them liars. And you have persevered and have patience and have labored for my name's sake and have not become weary. Don't get tired of doing what's right, sisters and brothers. Don't do it. You're going to reap the rewards. Don't give it up. Nevertheless, I have this against you, that you have left your first love. Who is their first love? What's the first love of any messianic congregation or church? Christ. Amen. We came to God because he first loved us. Okay. We came to salvation because of Yeshua HaMashiach, Jesus the Christ, or his actual name is Joshua. Okay. In Hebrew, Joshua in English. So remember, therefore, okay, let's go back. Nevertheless, I have this against you. Remember, therefore, where you have fallen, repent and do the first works. What's the first works? The love of Christ, or else I will come to you quickly. Remove your lampstand from its place unless you repent. What does a lampstand do? Cast light. You do not want the light of Christ removed, okay? Or the light of the Holy Spirit's guidance removed. I'm backing up to verse 3 again. And you have persevered, have patience, have labored for my name's sake, have not become weary. Nevertheless, I have this against you. You have left your first love. Remember, therefore, where you have fallen. Repent and do the first works, or else I will come to you quickly and remove the lampstand from its place unless you repent. Oh, goodness. How many churches get off base by wandering away from Christ? You know, you can say most churches don't. You can say most churches don't. It's not commonplace. But when you end up in churches that practice heresy, okay, which is false teachings that are outside the Bible. Bible's very, very clear. The Old Testament says, add nothing to it. I think the New Testament says, add nothing to, take nothing away. In Revelation, it says that. That might be referring strictly to the book of Revelation. It might be referring to the whole New Testament. I don't know. I'm just going to be obedient. Add nothing to, take nothing away. Just keep it at face value. If I don't understand it, that's fine. I'll pray the Holy Spirit. I'll meditate on it. I'll pray God shows me. And if I'm not meant to understand at a given time and I've pursued the Lord in it, then I'll let it wait till later. I'll table that and go study something else. And sooner or later, the Lord does answer it and reveal it to me, usually right away, though. At any rate, you don't want to be bunny trailed off of Christ. When we start adding heretical things to the Bible or taking away from the Bible, you start subtracting Christ out of the equation. When you look at the rest of the book of Revelation, talks about that there will be a one world religion. It's a Christless religion. Okay, people, when I was a kid, used to teach it was a Catholic church. I was like, no, you can't, because Christ is part of the Catholic Church, and unless you're saying that the Pope is bigger than Christ, you're not tampering with what the Bible says as far as that aspect.
you know, I won't go into the rest of it. But as long as, you know, as long as Christ is first, you don't want to add all this other stuff in. You know, we don't need patron saints and things like this, and I won't get into it. But you don't want to contaminate what's in the Bible. And when you find other heresies coming in, they're trying to lessen the impact of Christ or otherwise take Christ out of the picture. Or in Christian Scientism, for example, Christian Scientism goes way out there. My family was Christian Scientists when I was a little kid before they became disciples of Christ. My dad's side of the family was Christian Scientists. That's adding a book to the Bible. That's adding keys to the scriptures by Mary Baker Eddy. You're not supposed to be adding anything to, okay? You're not supposed to be adding in, you know, like the Book of Mormon and things like this. See, don't add things to, okay? Especially if they disagree and key to the scriptures disagrees and the Book of Mormon disagrees. And you got to be really careful because there's a lot of things that sound nice and sweet. The devil masquerades as an angel of light. So be careful, brothers and sisters, when the Holy Spirit, when you hear something being taught and the Holy Spirit rears up on the inside of you and says, something ain't right, crack open the book, grab your phone, wherever you got your Bible at, and go look it up. If you have to ask AI to find the passage quick, then do so. Okay. I would suggest Grok if you're going to do that. But don't quit on trying to pursue the truth. Don't let your faith be Christ removed. Don't let Christ come out of there. We worship God. The Lord's Prayer wasn't praying to Christ, it was praying to God. So don't let Christ be removed from the picture. Keep him in there. I'm going to pray a prayer for y'all. Heavenly Father, guide us and keep us forever in your good graces. Help us to do what is right, what is holy, what is just, what is good, what is true. I want to reap the rewards, Lord, of a godly life lived by your direction, your commandments, that I have an obedient heart, that I don't want my own will, that I follow your will and do it as much as I can possibly. Show me the truth, Lord. Guide me through scripture. Open my spiritual eyes to it for deep understanding. In Jesus' mighty name, amen and amen. God is so good. 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
1: Well, thank you for listening to Prayer Line today, and a beautiful day outside, and just welcome you to pray with us today. You know, Matthew 18:18 and 19 says, you know, that if two or three agree as touching anything, it shall be done. So agree with us in prayer today. Agree with what God wants to do in people's lives today, because you're a part of it. If you're listening on this today, or even after, you know, maybe a recording or whatever, still pray for the people that have called in for prayer requests, or we've got emails for prayer requests. 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And again, we just welcome to the prayer line. If you've got a prayer request, you can give us a call at 386-673-2495. That's 673-2495. I've got Pastor Jose with me today. Praise the Lord.
2: And amen. Amen.
1: Going to have a good time and praying and seeing what God does. And it's always exciting to come in here to see what God's going to do.
2: Amen. Amen. I'm glad to be back in town. And, you know, this is going to be now permanently. I was in a season down in Jupiter traveling. And it was great. It was great because, you know, I got up at 3-4 o'clock in the morning. I couldn't sleep. One time I got up at 1:30 in the morning and I couldn't sleep, but I just spent time with the Lord. It's such a refreshment. I had no distractions or things pulling me out. You know, you're on a recovery house, recovery program. We got 29 guys that's trying always to pull you. Hey, Pastor, can I get this? Can I do that? Can you help me with this and that?
1: Right.
2: So it was a time of refreshment and relaxation and, you know, resetting, Father. You know, what the Father was doing, he was just preparing me for the new season.
1: Yeah.
2: I believe we are at the door of a new season.
1: Amen.
2: In which we're going to see things that we've been praying for such a long time. I mean, we pray and we pray. And the waiting is not easy.
1: Yes.
2: But the waiting is not just sitting down doing nothing.
1: Yes.
2: You know, the waiting is just, okay, Lord, I'm sitting down in your presence. What is it that you want me to prepare for? You know, you don't get into battle unprepared, right?
1: That's right.
2: So you don't wait into chaos, break down your door to let me see, I'm going to get ready.
1: That's right.
2: You know, you don't wait into the thief are, you know, holding you down with a gun in your face. You're ready. You're just ready.
1: You know. When the Lord's got you.
2: Amen.
1: And if you've got a testimony, we really love to hear testimonies on this program also, because it encourages us, encourages the listeners out there that God is moving and He is true to His word. You know, His word is truth. And He's the same yesterday, today, and forever. And what He's done for Jose, what He's done for me, what He's done for Shelly in this station, what He's done for anyone, He'll do it for you. He's no respecter of persons. So whatever your need is today, God wants to meet that need. What if it's healing or finances or maybe marriage or children, job situation, whatever it is, God is concerned. He wants to be involved in your life. And when we call upon Him, that gives Him opportunity to come and be involved in our lives. And what He wants us to see, that He's at work, that we can trust Him, you know, in all our ways, that we can just rely upon His strength.
2: Amen.
1: You know, I was looking at a couple of, just to go along with what you're saying, I was looking at Isaiah before a little bit. And Isaiah 40 says, you know, He gives power to the faint. You know, if you're going through situations today, you know, He will help you through whatever the situation. You know, you might feel like, hey, I'm at the end of my rope. I don't know what to do.
2: Mm-hmm.
1: But God knows what to do. You're about to faint from maybe, you know, the attacks of the enemy or whatever is going on in your life. And He wants to be there.
2: Yes.
1: He gives power. He'll give you power by calling upon His name and being in His presence.
2: Yes.
1: You know?
2: Yeah, He will help you.
1: Yeah.
2: You know, sometimes we feel like, man, I don't feel God in that season. I don't know what to do or where to go or who to talk to. And you feel lonely. Yeah. You know, God, you know, just because you don't feel it, it doesn't mean that he's not there.
1: That's right.
2: Because he promised he would never leave you or forsake you.
1: That's right.
2: No matter what you're going through or what you feel, you have to have the conviction that God is listening to your prayers. Yeah. And it's just a season of preparation, right? Like I was going, I want to go back on this. It's a season of preparation.
1: Yes.
2: Because, you know, we've been waiting, you know, and the waiting is not easy.
1: Yeah.
2: When you want, especially in this time of and the technology is like whatever you want, whatever you need, you go to the internet, you go, you find it right away. It's like, you know, it's there.
1: That's right.
2: It's instantly. You can get it. Yes. God doesn't operate like Facebook, Instagram, and you know, you do Google search, and God doesn't operate. God is not in a rush. He's not freaking out because we are freaking out.
1: Yeah, he didn't catch him off guard
2: at all. You can catch him off guard, and the situation that you're going through, he is like, oh my gosh, you know, I'm sorry, you're going through that situation.
1: Right.
2: He allowed things that built us. It's not to destroy us.
1: Yeah.
2: He allowed things to prepare our spiritual maturity for the next level that God wants to bring you. You don't supposed to be stuck in one level.
1: Right.
2: You know, when everything's going good and everything's good and dandy and, you know, I got money, I got a job, my family is okay, we're doing good. You know, it's stagnant. You get stagnant.
1: That's right.
2: When throw a curveball come to your life that you didn't, it came from out of nowhere. Is God allowing that to push you to the next level?
1: Yeah.
2: And we all need that.
1: That's right.
2: Pastors need that. Ministers need that.
1: We all do. Yes.
2: We all do. We all sheeps, you know,
1: and we'll
2: following the shepherd.
1: And we find out what's inside of us
2: when
1: those things come. Are we really trusting God? Are we really believing
2: that's
1: his
2: right.
1: word?
2: That's right.
1: You know, and that will show us where we're at in him.
2: Right.
1: And that's the areas that we need to go and build or strengthen, you know, in those areas. I was reading again in 1 Corinthians where it says that he will not allow anything greater to come upon you than you can handle.
2: Exactly.
1: You can handle whatever is the situation you face because it's the power that works within you.
2: Yeah.
1: And I was just thinking, again, Ephesians 3:20, where it says, for now he is able to do more abundantly, more exceedingly abundantly than we can even ask or think, according to the power. There's a power that's working in us. We just have to let that power out in the situations where we're facing.
2: I mean, it's a power that we have to, it's in us, but we have to discover that power in us.
1: Mm-hmm.
2: So if you don't go through the valley of the shadow of death, you don't discover that power that make you go through it, you know? And it's just a shadow of the valley.
1: That's
2: you know, it's just a shadow. It's not going to affect you. A shadow doesn't hurt anybody.
1: Right?
2: Just because you see the shadow and you're going through it, it doesn't mean it's going to hurt you. It has no power over you.
1: Yeah.
2: Because greater is the one that is in you than the one that is in the world.
1: That's right.
2: So you have to discover. How would you discover that power that you don't know you have?
1: Right.
2: You have to go and confront a situation that way you can see yourself. When you see yourself on the other side, you say, man, how did I went through it?
1: Yes.
2: I don't even understand how I went through that situation. I didn't lose my mind. I mean, I'm still sober.
1: Yes.
2: My resources wasn't to self-medicate myself with drugs and alcohol. It's because the power that is in you,
1: right?
2: It's the Jesus that is in you.
1: Yeah, because the word says that the word is quick, it's alive and powerful.
2: Powerful.
1: So, you know, if we are facing maybe a financial need, we take the word. We can take Philippians 4:19, for my God shall supply all my need according to his riches and glory. And there's power in that word when we speak forth. It says death and life are in the power of the tongue.
2: Mm,
1: so when we speak forth that word, we're speaking forth power. You know, and it says in Isaiah 55 that his word will not return void, but it'll accomplish, you know, what you've spoken, which is his will. His word is his will. When we speak it, it's going to come to pass in our
2: come
1: lives.
2: Come on.
1: You know, so it's just, again, if you've got a prayer request, please call in 386-673-2495. You know,
2: amen.
1: And I just, you know, want to finish this passage, but it's so good, you know, because it says, you know, he gives power to the faint, and to those who have no might, he increases strength. Mm. He increases strength. Hallelujah.
2: Yes. Come
1: on. That he goes through. Even the youth shall faint and be weary, and the young men shall utterly fall. But those who wait upon the Lord, that's where we get our strength for.
2: Yeah.
1: You know, it's being in that still place with him. Mm. You know, it says, come unto me. You know, and I'll show you great and mighty things.
2: So
1: first sitting in his presence, you know,
2: come on,
1: shall receive new strength, and they shall mount up with wings as eagles. They shall run and not be weary, and they shall walk and not faint. Mm. Hallelujah.
2: Come on.
1: I started out, you know, up here, you're going to faint. And the last word is you're not going to faint, you know, because his power increases with you.
2: Amen. So, you know, also Ephesians 3:20, God is able to do far more abundantly. We talk about that. In 1:19 through 20, Ephesians say, belief are given access to the immeasurement greatness of his power. So immeasurable, it's something that cannot be measured.
1: Right.
2: You know, it's greatness,
1: yes.
2: You know, in his power. Power, the same power that raised Christ from the dead. So the same power that was able to bring back up the dead body of Jesus is the same power that we have in us. They operate not only in us, but through us.
1: Amen.
2: To call the situations they are not as they are.
1: Amen. Well, let Shelly come in and say hi. You want to say Sal? Hi, Shelly.
2: Oh.
1: We can see if I can get her over here.
2: Amen.
1: I gotta get you out of camera. I don't know.
3: You gotta put my mic up.
1: Though. Oh, okay. Oh, yeah.
3: Third mic. Yeah.
1: Yeah. There you go.
3: Oh,
1: there you go.
4: Now that's why he has me here to tell him what to do. Hey, everybody. I know I'm running around, gross and sweaty, and he brings me in here. He knows that I'll do. You know I love you.
1: Yeah, I know.
4: I'll do that.
1: Do.
4: I love listening to you guys. You guys do such a great prayer line, and I really appreciate it.
1: Right.
4: And I love that you guys always do the salvation prayer.
1: Yeah. Oh, yeah.
4: Well, you'd be amazed. So I just wanted to say thank you for being part of WAPN. Yeah.
2: Thank you. Thank you for having us over here.
4: It's a very special place, isn't it?
2: Yes. This could not be possible.
1: Right. Without,
2: it's just without her over here.
4: Well, my family just believes in this, and to have pastors that give their time to come in here and do this means more to me than you know.
1: Yeah.
4: So
1: we're reaching tens of thousands of people around the world.
4: And you know what the neatest thing is? I always think about, you know, when my dad was alive, there wasn't internet, so we didn't reach, you know, probably okay. And then my mom, she got to experience app and the internet and all that. And I always think about when she got to heaven, can you imagine? She couldn't even get through the gates because everybody was stopping her saying, I'm here because that pastor prayed for me or that pastor did that. So that's what keeps me going.
1: Amen.
4: But I've
1: got
4: to be at a meeting. So
1: y'all have to go.
4: Oh, thank you. But thanks for having me as a guest. I get to be a guest on my own radio station.
1: Yes, you're new now.
4: Have a great afternoon.
2: God bless you. Thank you so much. God bless you. Thank
1: praise
2: you.
1: The Lord. That's great.
2: It reminds me of my wife. My wife, she walks into the room, fix everything that is not, you know, like in the place that should be, you know, and straight everything, and then walk out.
1: That's
2: awesome. That's awesome.
1: Amen. Amen.
2: Oh, man.
1: Well, we've got quite a few email requests in. I'm going to pray for a couple people I know. This lady, Nina, she was having some blood in her urine, and she's going to have some tests done. So, Father God, you know all about what's going on in her body.
2: Yes, Father.
1: So, in the name of Jesus, we just thank you, Father God, fix whatever's going on in there.
2: Mm.
1: In the name of Jesus, we just speak wholeness to her body now. In Jesus' name. We just thank you in Jesus' name.
2: Father.
1: Amen.
2: Thank you.
1: You're live on Prayer Line.
5: God bless you, Larry Jose. May God's angel encamp around you and protect you every day.
1: Amen.
5: Say my prayer. Amen.
1: Amen. Amen. Amen. Well, thank you, Billy.
5: That's my Shelley.
1: Amen. she's a pistol, that's
2: wonderful,
1: for sure.
2: Oh, wonderful.
1: Yeah. So, well, Father God, I just thank you for Billy. I thank you for his heart. I thank you for what you're doing in his life on a daily basis. Father God, I just thank you that you're continuing to work in his life, causing him to want to do and do your good pleasure, Father God. We thank you for the lives that he touches, Lord. We thank you for the souls that's been saved because of his testimony, Father God. We pray for his family right now, his wife and his two children, Father God. We thank you that you bless them, Father God. Bless them when they go out. Bless them when they come in, Father God. I speak healing and health over them right now. And Father God, give them wisdom and knowledge and understanding for the future, Father. Mm. And we just bless them in Jesus' mighty name.
2: Yes, Lord.
1: Amen and amen.
2: Amen.
5: Amen.
1: Amen. Amen. Amen.
2: Bless you, brother.
5: Thank you, Jose. Take care. I love you all, Larry.
1: All right.
2: We love you, too.
1: Right.
2: We love you,
1: okay,
2: too.
1: All right, Billy. Again, you can call in at 386-673-2495. And I'd like to pray for Richard also. He was in a car accident, had some brain injury and some other broken bones. So, Father God, we just thank you,
2: Lord,
1: right
2: Father.
1: Now. Lord, that we know that he is getting improving. And Father God, we thank you that he's going to be completely restored, Father
2: right
1: God.
2: Now,
1: no damage
2: Jesus,
1: to his brain,
2: Lord,
1: Father God. No damage to his body.
2: Yes.
1: Lord, Father God, from the top of his head to the soles of his feet.
2: Yes, Lord, Father.
1: Be healed now in Jesus'
2: yes,
1: name.
2: Thank
1: we
2: you,
1: thank
2: Father.
1: You and we praise
2: thank
1: you.
2: Thank you, Lord.
1: We thank you. His word is powerful. It's so neat that we can be here again and pray for people that are out of state or wherever, and the word is there because it says in Psalms we can send forth his word and heal them and you know, get them out of destruction. You know, the devil comes to steal, kill, and destroy, but you know, or I'm sorry, yeah, the devil comes to steal and destroy, but Jesus has come to give us life, and that life is in the blood.
2: Yes.
1: And we just thank the Lord for his blood that he poured out at Calvary, that we can experience this life.
2: Father.
1: And Father God, I just thank you, Lord. If you're listening to this program today and never experienced the joy of the Lord, you've never experienced his peace, you've never experienced his forgiveness in your life, today is the day of salvation.
2: Yes.
1: Today you can receive him as your personal Savior. By just calling upon his name. It says, if we call upon his name, he'll answer you and he'll come and save you out of destruction and heal your body, and that you'll have a new life in Christ, as it says in Corinthians, that any man be in Christ, he becomes a new creation, that you're born again by the Spirit of God, and that you can have a new relationship with the Father, the Son, the Holy Ghost. And you'll never regret it. I did that over 49 years ago. And God has just been faithful.
2: Amen.
1: He says you'll never see the righteous forsaken or their seed breaking for bread, begging for bread. And he will change your life forever.
2: Yes.
1: And you will receive the peace that passes all understanding.
2: Jesus
1: you'll receive
2: name.
1: The joy that's
2: Jesus
1: unspeakable. Name. And just call upon his name. To ask him to reveal himself to you today. And he will. Because he is searching. He's calling your name. He's calling your name, Bob or Susan or Jim or whatever your name is out there today. He is calling you to come into the kingdom of God to experience the goodness of our Father. In Jesus' name, amen.
2: Amen.
1: Amen.
2: Amen. And when we see 2 Corinthians 12:8, it says, "My grace is sufficient for you. For my power is made perfect
1: in
2: weakness."
1: Amen.
2: So right there where you are, in the place that you are, in the situation that you are, that you feel like, you know, I have no control. I feel like everything that I work so hard to obtain is escaping out of my hands.
1: Yeah.
2: I'm losing control out of my situation. I'm in a place that I don't know what to do, where to go. Let me tell you something. You are in the best place that a human being can be.
1: Yes.
2: All you got to do is cry out to him and say, "Lord, I don't know what to do. Just be real with God. I don't know what to do. I don't know where to go. Yeah. It's like, you know, it just, everything looks so hopeless in my situation. And that weakness is where the power of God is able and available to your situation.
1: That's right.
2: It doesn't matter. I remember one time that the pressure of life, the pressure of me trying to get something done in that time, I raised my hands to the heaven and say, I'm done. I am done. I cannot keep going forward. I'm just exhausted. Yes. I raised my hands and said, Lord, I'm done. Whatever it is that you want to do, do it, because I can't do it this no more. And that's guess what? God did it.
1: That's right.
2: Because that's what he wanted. Yeah. He wanted you to let it go and let God deal with that situation.
1: That's right. Amen.
2: Deal with the problem. Deal with the depression, with the anxiety, with the cancer.
1: Yes.
2: With leukemia, with anything that you have struggled and fight and fight and fight, and you say, I am wore out.
1: Yeah.
2: I can't do this no more.
1: Addictions.
2: Any addiction.
1: Yes.
2: And you are bound, like I was bound by drugs, alcohol. For 18 years, I find myself at 2 o'clock in the morning in a Waffle House in a parking lot smoking a cigarette. And I deny him.
1: Yeah.
2: I deny God. I say, I was in a point in my life that I didn't believe in God.
1: Yeah.
2: Because I was so deep in my mud, in my pit, that I couldn't see far, you know, as a rock. I could throw a rock. I couldn't see that far.
1: Yeah.
2: And God came when I say, I can't handle this no more.
1: Yeah.
2: Be real. If you are real, be real. And I asked God for 3 things. And he did came forward in those 3 things. And here I am.
1: That's right. Amen. Yes. And that's the whole thing. He will answer you.
2: Yes.
1: You know, and the devil wants to lie to you. You're too far gone. You know, God's not going to, you know, care anything about you because of your lifestyle or whatever you've done in the past.
2: Yes.
1: And that's his lie to try and to come to him and get set free.
2: Yeah.
1: You know, I was thinking about even Wednesday night, I preached a little bit about, you know, Peter. You know, when he denied the Lord 3 times, and then the Lord had to rebuke him when he said that, you know, you're not going to go to the cross. And he said, get behind me, see it. You know, and Peter, when he denied the Lord 3 times, I mean, he thought his life was over. Mm-hmm. He thought that God would never, or Jesus would never use him again. But after this, the crucifixion, Jesus, from where he got crucified to where he came to the sea, was 80 miles.
2: Mm.
1: He walked 80 miles because Peter was on his mind. He saw the potential in Peter.
2: Wow.
1: He sees the potential in every one of us.
2: Yes.
1: If we'll
2: just
1: come to him.
2: Yes, he
1: does. And when he came in, and Peter recognized that he was on the land, he jumped off the boat and swam in. He couldn't wait to see Jesus. Jesus didn't condemn him.
2: Yes.
1: He didn't say, oh, Peter, why did you mess up? Mm. You're just a big mess up.
2: Yeah.
1: He didn't say that. He saw the potential. You know, and then he told him to go to, you know, Jerusalem, wait for that power.
2: Mm.
1: And what did he do the first time?
2: Yeah.
1: Man, he preached the gospel. He and
2: preached 3, 000, the first message.
1: Yeah, first message. 3,000 people got. He saw he sees the potential.
2: The potential,
1: in each one of us.
2: Yes.
1: We just have to surrender to him.
2: Yes,
1: you know,
2: he does.
1: Because he loves us so much.
2: Yes, he does. You know, it brought to my memory Paul when his way to Damascus. You know, is this a man that used to persecute and kill Christians?
1: Yeah.
2: Persecuted. He was getting letters to kill and persecute and bring to jail Christians. But, you know, this supernatural light that nobody else saw.
1: Right.
2: Only him saw and blind him and brought him into his knees.
1: Yeah.
2: You know, maybe somebody needs that encounter with Jesus.
1: Yes.
2: Nobody else, only you.
1: Yes.
2: You know, when Jesus is so personal that he comes in your situation, when you're running away from God, when you think doing things that goes completely against the principles and the scripture guidance, and you're going completely against it. You're running away from God.
1: Yes.
2: God supernatural will make himself so real to you that nobody else around you will understand it and won't see it.
1: That's right.
2: But he goes after you.
1: Yes.
2: After you.
1: Yes, amen. Amen. You're live on WAPN.
5: I got a word for you, Jose.
2: Yes, sir.
5: The devil calls you by your sin. Jesus calls you by your name. Amen.
2: Amen. Amen. Amen.
1: That's
2: amen.
1: Right.
2: He comes to accuse. Jesus came to convict.
5: He's the accuser of the brethren. Amen.
2: Yes.
5: Amen.
2: Yes.
1: Amen.
2: Love you, brother.
5: God have a blessed day.
1: Okay,
5: amen.
1: You too.
5: Love you,
1: all right.
2: Love you too.
1: Bye-bye. Well, we have some prayer requests here on the internet that came in. And so we have a countdown to 41 for WAPN. They're going to be 41 years old here September 26th. So we're just praying for partners and monthly
2: yes.
1: partners to come and bless this station.
2: Amen.
1: And,
2: amen.
1: You know, I know Shelly was talking about, you know, 41 cents, $1.41, you know, $41, $410, whatever
2: yeah.
1: you can afford. I mean, your money is going into good seed because the word of God is going around the world.
2: Yes.
1: You know,
2: yes.
1: touching thousands and thousands of people
2: yes.
1: in every country around the world that
2: mm.
1: they can have an internet or
2: yeah.
1: whatever. And so, Father God, I just
2: yes.
1: thank you right
2: yes,
1: now,
2: Lord.
1: Father God, that
2: thank
1: you speak
2: you,
1: to hearts, Father.
2: Yes, Lord.
1: Lord, that the, mm. that
2: touch the
1: this,
2: hearts, Lord.
1: Money would be used for
2: yes.
1: to even increase
2: yes,
1: what they're
2: Father.
1: Doing now.
2: Yes.
1: Father God, to get the equipment needed to even
2: yes.
1: increase what they're doing
2: mm.
1: or be on different programs, Father God, that the gospel
2: mm.
1: can go forth,
2: yes,
1: that
2: Father.
1: People can be touched and healed and delivered, and Father God, and
2: yes,
1: come into
2: Father.
1: The kingdom of God.
2: Yes, Lord.
1: So, Father God, we just thank you that
2: thank
1: you will
2: you,
1: draw
2: Lord.
1: Them from the north, the
2: yes.
1: south, and the east, and the west, Father
2: yes,
1: God,
2: Father.
1: To come and be a part of WAPN family, because
2: yes.
1: it is a family here. And Father God, I thank you. I thank you
2: thank
1: for
2: you,
1: what you're going to do through mm. each person
2: yes.
1: that they'll receive, because you're partnering. And whatever happens on this station, you're part
2: yes.
1: of it. You get part of the reward. Just
2: mm.
1: as when David went out,
2: mm.
1: you know, and did the battle, and
2: yes,
1: some had
2: Lord.
1: To stay back.
2: Mm.
1: Everybody got a part of the reward.
2: Yes, Lord.
1: And
2: Jesus,
1: as sowing into this
2: yes.
1: station, you
2: yes.
1: will be get part of
2: mm.
1: the reward
2: mm.
1: of what goes and happens through
2: yes,
1: this
2: Lord.
1: Station.
2: Yes.
1: So thank you, Father God, in Jesus' name.
2: Yes. Amen.
1: Amen.
2: Amen.
1: Amen. We have also have a diaper week this next week, so they're just asking for support with that. It's on September 14th. And they're trying to reach more organizations. So they're asking for people to, you can bring them by the station here. You can leave them outside in the little bin out there. So Shelly would see them put in there. And you can bring them by the station anytime. And so if you're able to do that before the 14th, that would be appreciated. So, Father God, we just thank
2: mm.
1: you for meeting their need, Father
2: yes,
1: God.
2: Lord.
1: And not only meeting their need, exceeding
2: yes,
1: it
2: Lord.
1: In the name of Jesus, Father
2: yes,
1: God.
2: Father.
1: With Pampers and
2: mm.
1: and wipe the wet ones, Father God. And so, Father God, that we'd be able to meet the needs of the people, the women
2: yes,
1: that
2: Lord,
1: need
2: Father.
1: These, Father God, that can't
2: mm.
1: afford them,
2: in
1: Father
2: the
1: God. We just thank you right now that you can sow into other people's lives.
2: Mm.
1: And, Lord, we just thank you
2: yes.
1: that through
2: yes.
1: this, the ones that
2: mm.
1: are receiving it,
2: yes.
1: that are not born again, Father,
2: mm.
1: they're going to see the love of God that is poured out
2: mm.
1: upon them. They might not understand it,
2: yes,
1: but they'll
2: Lord,
1: see
2: Father.
1: The love.
2: Mm.
1: And that love will draw them to a personal relationship with
2: yes,
1: Jesus
2: Lord,
1: Christ.
2: Father.
1: And so, Father God, mm. we thank you for the opportunity to sow
2: yes,
1: in
2: Father.
1: Jesus' name.
2: Yes.
1: Amen.
2: Amen.
1: Amen.
2: Amen.
1: Thank you, Lord.
2: Amen.
1: Go ahead.
2: Thank Amen. You, we just thank everybody that co-labor with the radio station
1: yes.
2: on and the needs, you know. You see ministries and ministries need the help and the needs, the partnership with
1: yes.
2: people. They want to see the gospel supplying. You know, a lot of times we think that the government's supposed to do this. And, you know, sometimes they do, but, you know, most of the times it's the churches, it's the ministries, it's the little places that, you know, they have Jesus in their heart. And they are the ones, actually, they are in the front fields, you know, like this radio station that we can reach many souls and we can, you know, do something in a greater scale, because we're reaching so many people across the nation. Just partner with us over here. That way we can keep working for what God put in our hands and help the people in the streets, help the needs.
1: Yes.
2: It is so much out there. It's so much needs out there. We can do this by ourselves. It takes a community. It takes a team. They are dedicated to do. Maybe somebody cannot do it because they are working, but with your finances, make us able to go and reach out to the needs of the people out there. Yeah.
1: You know, it even says in the Book of Acts, the first gatherings they did, they sold their possessions and they met the needs of the people.
2: Right.
1: You know, the people's, you know, was more important than their possessions. And that's what we got to look at sometimes. We get so attached to our possessions that we think, you know, I'm not going to give this away. I've worked so hard for it. Well, it's not yours anyway. God gave it to you.
2: Exactly.
1: You know, He blessed you with it.
2: Yeah.
1: You know, so I've done that before. You know, the Lord has had me sell stuff to be able to give into, you know, different things. So it's not, I'm not trying to say, you know, I'm saying this out of my own experience, you know.
2: Exactly. You can never outwin God giving, you know.
1: Right.
2: Sometimes, you know, you're so attached to the thing that God called you to give it away. It's because if God asking you for something, it's because He wants to bless you with more.
1: Right.
2: You know, the Dead Sea is dead because it's rich in minerals.
1: Right.
2: You know, it's rich in minerals, but it's dead because only have one enter.
1: Right.
2: Everything comes in, nothing goes out.
1: No, right.
2: You know, it's a spiritual way to see things. You know, if you have no joy or you're lacking of joy, and whatever it is that you're lacking, is because maybe you're not giving.
1: Right.
2: You know, you're lacking in love. Maybe you're not loving people enough.
1: Yeah.
2: You're lacking in, you know, in finances. It's because you're not putting a good seed of finances out there.
1: Right.
2: You know, the Bible teaches that every seed produces its own kind.
1: Right.
2: So whatever you are lacking, just start sowing. You know, doing that thing that you may be so attached to it.
1: Yes.
2: And you will see God's hands moving in your life. I mean, and I experienced that in my own life. You know, I'm firm belief in tithing and giving. And I see people out of nowhere just giving me thousands of dollars out of nowhere. And it's God showing me you cannot outwin me in the giving.
1: That's right.
2: In the giving.
1: Amen. Yeah. Well, we're going to pray for the police officers here. I know we've been having a lot of difficulties in this area. And Father God, I just thank you right now that we just pray for our police chiefs and the officers, Lord, that you put a hedge of protection around them. Father God, during these times that we're living in, and Lord, give them wisdom and knowledge, understanding as they come upon every incident, Lord. And Father God, that they will be prepared. And Father, we just thank you right now.
2: Yes.
1: And Lord, we just thank you that we just pray for our ones across the nation, Father God.
2: Yes.
1: Our ICE people that are working for ICE.
2: Yes,
1: and,
2: Lord.
1: And all the other ones that are in authority over us, Father God. In the name of Jesus, we pray for a hedge of protection around them according to Psalm 91.
2: Yes,
1: Lord. And Lord, we thank you for that right now.
2: Yes, Lord.
1: In Jesus' name, we thank you and praise you.
2: You know, I put a post about New Jersey. The governor of New Jersey is actually putting a big fines or putting people in jail for, I think it's like 10 years.
1: Yeah,
2: for prison,
1: up to 10 years.
2: Up to 10 years for praying outside the abortion clinics.
1: Yeah.
2: Just praying outside. So they basically attacking the free speech.
1: Yes.
2: And I put up that post, almost reached almost 40,000 people. And it's, I read some of the comments of people putting over there. Man, we are so divided in this nation.
1: Yeah. Oh, yeah.
2: I mean, it is even Christian people that don't understand what the devil is doing behind doors.
1: Right.
2: They are so blind. We are, you know, so blind by the spirit of, oh, I don't want to offend somebody.
1: Right.
2: Or I don't, what about if we do it in your church? I mean, you can do whatever outside the church. Right. I mean, we are free. This is the greatest nation that you can preach the gospel into now.
1: Yeah.
2: Anywhere without getting, you know, put into prison into now.
1: Right.
2: So now it's changing. Things are changing.
1: Yeah.
2: You know, I love the people. But I don't agree with the things they say or they do. Like I love the homosexuals.
1: Mm-hmm.
2: I love them.
1: Yes.
2: But I don't agree and I don't love their behavior.
1: Right.
2: And the way they are looking things in their own desires to trying to justify why I am like that.
1: Right.
2: You know, I had a son that he was living in that lifestyle. He was a transvestite for 12, 13 years. And he came out of that and I baptized him.
1: Mm.
2: And he completely confessed that he was raped when he was younger, that he was abused. And a consequence of that traumatic event, he started living that lifestyle. Mm. I had a sister that she was a homosexual. He was a lesbian. And before she died, I walked her to the repentance prayer and accepting Christ. And she told me that she was, you know, just the traumatic event that she lived in the household that we was living at.
1: Right.
2: Consequences of my mom being a drug dealer.

0: heart.
1: Yes.
0: To get to recognize that without Jesus, you go into condemnation, damnation, and to hell.
1: Yes.
0: Right? Amen. So we preach the good news.
1: Yes. Yeah. It's for anybody.
0: Anybody. And they are silenced. Women, you know? The women have no rights.
1: Right.
0: They have no voice.
1: Right.
0: And the way they're married to young ladies, young children.
1: Right.
0: I mean, it's crazy how this is taking over the whole nation and pushing the faith, the only thing they can bring hope to this nation, they pushing it back and back.
1: Yeah.
0: If we don't do something as a Christian and we don't pray, we don't fast,
1: stand up.
0: And we don't stand up for our rights, we're going to lose this nation.
1: Amen.
0: And this is, if we go prophetically, you know, when the Antichrist comes, how he's going to decapitate those that comes and stay here when Christ come and take his church by the sword.
1: Right.
0: Amen. Right?
1: Amen.
0: So here we go. You can put two and two together, right?
1: Amen. Amen. Well, somebody wrote in that they're dealing with people, have their own stories and work and be happy. Just having a lot of drama at home. So, Father God, we just thank you right now that you're able to work those things out.
0: Yes, Lord.
1: In the name of Jesus, Father God, that, you know, Holy Spirit, you know what needs to be taking place in that home. So, Holy Spirit, you would just reveal that to this person right now, how to deal with these situations, Father God, in Jesus' name. We just thank you, Lord.
0: Let's go ahead and pray for this situation that's happening up north, especially when it's a big grounds of Muslim, they taking over the cities, they're taking the Senate and all that stuff. Father God, in the name of Jesus, Lord, Father, I ask you to put a wall right now. And stop everything that the devil is doing, Father God, in the face of, Father God, acceptance, in the faith of they don't want to offend people, Father God, and they using our own liberties in this nation to manifest the diabolic plans behind curtains, Lord. This face that need to be removed, like in New York, Father God. We had this mayor, Father, that is completely oppressing the judge, the Israelites, Father, the community of Jewish, Father God, in New York, Father God, they completely attacking them in the synagogues, in the places of worship. Father, I ask you to release angels that protect them, Father God. The free speech, Father God, be protected by your hand, Father God. It's the way that we can communicate. It's the way that we can go to the street and preach the good news, Father, and they try to push us every day back and back. Father, I ask you for a divine intervention, Father, that everything that the devil meant for evil, Father God, it be turned for good. Father, that every wicked place, Father God, there is any package, any stronghold, Father, be destroyed by the word, Father God. Father God, right now, anybody that is postulating the safe as a governmental official, Father God, that you, Father God, supernatural people comes out and start voting for the right thing, not for what things that appears to be good. But Father God, vote, Father God, in favor of people, their Bible believers, principle believers, biblical principles, believe, Father God, that you push back every darkness in this nation, Father, that's trying to take over, Father God, this nation that was founded, Father God, by Judaical principles, Father, that, Father God, the constitution of this nation stand, Father God, against all these evildoers in the Senate, Father God, in the House, house, Father God, that everything that is in darkness is doing, Father God, is being this dark agenda be exposed, Father God. And people, the truth will prevail no matter what. Your truth will prevail. And we believe, Father God, in these days, Father God, this day is being surging, Father, for 100,000 people that's been illegally accepted in this nation with this ideology, Father, with the Middle

0: Eastern ideology, Father God, and this Muslim, Father God, or they be safe, or they be pushed back into their nations, Father God, the supernatural. Father, you bring such a revival, Father God, in the midst of the darkness, Father God. We will see your glory. We will see the gospel prevail. These people will not stand against the truth, because the truth will stand, Father God, in the roots of your principles and promises. They are, Father God, yea and amen, in the name of Jesus, Father. Amen.
1: Amen. And we have a couple of unspoken prayer requests. So, Father God, in the name of Jesus, I just want to speak Proverbs over that yes. they trust in the Lord with yes. all their heart.
0: And yes.
1: lean not on your own understanding, but all your ways acknowledge yes. him, and he'll direct your path. So he'll direct your paths in both of these yes. different situations if you just trust and put your trust in him. Thank you, Father God, yes. for your word that is true, and it does come to pass, in Jesus' name.
0: Amen.
1: And we have some workers, or employees looking for some workers that actually show up at the job. And so, Lord, we just thank you, Lord, yes. that there are workers out there, and yes. send them to these businesses, Lord, that are looking for yes. people that are will work, show up, and put their time in, and be faithful.
0: Yes.
1: Lord, in the times that we're living in, Father God. So, Lord, we thank you.
0: Yes.
1: I know several businesses are looking for good workers. So, Father, we thank you that you supply their need so they can get their work done and be able to yes. pay them, in Jesus'
0: yes,
1: name.
0: Lord,
1: thank you, Lord.
0: Thank you, Lord.
1: And we've got a lady that has some blockage in her heart, and they're looking like maybe having to put 12 stents in. I've never heard that many.
0: Wow.
1: And wisdom and direction for the doctor. So would you pray for that, Pastor?
0: Yeah, Father God, in the name of Jesus, Lord, I believe, Father God, that your hand can touch her heart right now,
1: yes.
0: Father. I believe, Father God, that your power is still the same yesterday, today, and forever, because your words say, Father, that you are the same yesterday, today, and forever.
1: Yes.
0: Father God, you don't change, Father. Your power is still out, Father God, going out, breaking barriers, Father God, and making things impossible possible.
1: Yes.
0: And right now, Father God, the same way the centurion, Father God, understood your power, Father God. Right now, we, Father God, in the name of Jesus, Father, we send, Father God, your word to touch her body right now, that she will testify that your hand, Father God, it was all over her body, Father,
1: yes.
0: that her blood is going to start circulating, Father God, with no obstruction, Father God. That, Father God, this testimony, it will be, Father God, as an altar of praise and worship, Father, for the doctors and surgeons to see, Father God, what they, Father God, rely in the science. We rely in the power and the promise, Father God. And we believe, Father God, that by your stripes right now, that body, that heart, that blood, everything in her, Father God, it will be, Father God, 100% complete. In the name of Jesus.
1: Amen.
0: Amen.
1: And I'm just going to pray for Kathy and agree with the prayer that Pastor Jose just prayed,
0: yes.
1: that she's going to have back surgery this month, Father God. And
0: yes.
1: we just thank you right now that it's going to go normal. And Lord, we know that you can do a miracle in her life.
0: Yes.
1: And Father God, we just speak that miracle to her right now, that her back be made totally whole, working
0: yes.
1: properly in
0: yes.
1: Jesus' name.
0: Yes.
1: We come against that pain, Father God, right now in Jesus' name, that has to leave in Jesus' name. So,
0: Amen.
1: Kathy, we just thank, the Lord for Kathy's healing now and give you the glory for it in
0: yes.
1: the mighty name of Jesus. Amen and amen. We just thank you, Lord. And
0: amen.
1: We're just going to pray for some customers or that need to pay their bills, Father
0: yes.
1: God, pay them in full. So, Lord, we just pray that these customers would get caught up in their payment to
0: yes.
1: this employer. And, Father God, we just thank you to this business,
0: Jesus.
1: Lord, that you speak to them and that
0: yes,
1: they would bring,
0: yes.
1: These people can pay their bills, Father God. In Jesus' name,
0: Amen.
1: We thank you and praise you, Jesus. We thank you, Lord. We thank you, Lord.
0: Thank you,
1: Jesus. Another, we need to part-time worker for landscaping, so we have another business. So just to pray for the same thing that the Lord knows.
0: We have guys in the Victory House. Well, they need jobs.
1: They did call, but I guess the one person had something going on that day.
0: So if you need employees, we got guys at the Victory House. You can call me in my cell phone at 214-463-4257. I got few guys that right now they're looking for jobs, and you know, it's always good to reach out, because we get guys leaving and guys coming in, and they're always looking for a job, or they're looking for switching jobs, something more like, you know, outdoors. Some people don't like to work indoors, some people like outdoors. So just reach out to me, Pastor Jose, at 214-463-4257.
1: Amen. And Dexter sent a few prayer requests, so I'm just going to go through them. Please cover these people in prayer. For Dale, who's 79, is in the hospital, for them to figure out what is wrong. So, Father God, we just thank you to give the doctors wisdom, what's happening in his body, Lord, that they be able to pinpoint what is going on. And, Father God, we just speak healing in his body right now, from the top of his head to the soles of his feet. Yes. Father God, you created that body, so you know what's going on. And you know how to restore it to perfect health.
0: Yes, Lord.
1: So, Father, in the name of Jesus, we just speak to his body now to be made whole in Jesus' name.
0: Yes.
1: And for Sally, I guess, anonymous for her, so God knows all about it. So, Father God, we thank you that you're touching Sally today, whatever her need is, Father God, that you touch that. And for Christina needing a new job, Father God, we thank you, Lord, that you'll lead her and guide her and direct her to the job just for her, Father God, that she can be a blessing to her employer. Yes, so, Father, we thank you and we praise you for that. And we just praise God for Dennis, who's doing better. Yes. So we thank you for Dennis, Lord, and what you're doing in his life. And, Father God, that you're restoring him to perfect health.
0: Thank you,
1: and we just thank you for that.
0: Thank you.
1: And we again, we pray for this country, Father God, that is in God we trust. And, Father God, we thank you, Lord, that you're turning this nation back to you, Father. And Father God, we repent of the sin of our wickedness in this nation, Father God, and
0: Lord,
1: the idols, Father, that we put up,
0: Lord,
1: and the greed and all the things that we put before you, Father God. We just repent of these things, Father God, in the name of Jesus, that you would hear us when we, as it says in 2 Chronicles 7, Father God, that we call upon your name. Lord, turn from our wicked ways, and you will hear us. So, Father God, let us turn, not just say the words, but let us turn from these ways, Father God, that you will hear us and heal our land. Father God, we thank you, Lord, that, that we will do that, to see our land once again be prosperous in the name of Jesus. Amen and amen.
0: Yes.
1: And somebody's going to small claims court, and they just want wisdom for the decision on that.
0: Yes. So, Father God, we just lift this this issue right now, Father, they're battling in the small claim court, Father, that you give favor to this person, Father, and that you be with their situation, Father, and they can see you through it, Father, in Jesus' mighty name. Amen.
1: Yes, and Tia was asking for the same thing, so we just agree with that.
0: Yes.
1: For Tia also,
0: favor.
1: Does she have favor?
0: Favor,
1: that's what she asking for favor in the situation.
0: Yes,
1: and
0: Father
1: strength
0: God,
1: and direction.
0: Right now, we agree, Father God, we are in agreement, Father, believe in your word. There is two, Father God, more in agreement, Father, you will do it because the power of agreement. And we agree with her for her favor to move forward in Jesus' mighty name.
1: Yeah. And for Mark, is needing a miracle with his health and heart.
0: Yes,
1: and Lord,
0: right now,
1: touch
0: Lord, touch him.
1: Yes.
0: Put your mighty hand.
1: Yes,
0: heal
1: Lord.
0: Her heart, Father, in the name
1: Mark,
0: of Jesus, Lord. We agree with all these situations in the name of Jesus.
1: Yes, thank you, Lord, for touching him.
0: Yes.
1: And proper blood flow, blood pressure, Lord.
0: Yes,
1: we just thank
0: Lord.
1: You know. Obstacles in his veins or arteries. In Jesus' name, we thank you, Lord, that he has a normal heart rate.
0: Yes.
1: And Father God, we thank you. We thank you, Lord.
0: Yes.
1: We thank you, Jesus.
0: Yes.
1: Like we thank Jesus for those stripes that you took upon your back for him.
0: Like the woman with the issue of blood.
1: Yes.
0: Touch your garment, Lord.
1: Yes.
0: Let your power, Father God, flow from the crown of your head, Lord, to the bottom of that beautiful garment, Father God, and touch, Father God, every situation out there, every sickness, every disease, Father God, Father, we declare, Father God, that your blood is powerful, Father God, to heal.
1: Yes.
0: Jesus' mighty name.
1: Amen. Amen. Now, again, if you have a prayer request, we're here for about 8 or 9 more minutes. It's 386-673-2495 as it keeps ticking along faster than we want it to. But anyway, we thank the Lord. Shelley, if you're listening to this, maybe we need 2 hours.
0: Yes, we do.
1: Anyway, well, I know that can't happen because I know another program is after this one. So,
0: but maybe at 12 and 7 o'clock at night, can be possible, you know?
1: Yes. Anyway,
0: we are available.
1: Yes. So we just pray for Brandon right now. He's trying to figure out transportation, Father God, and for his finances.
0: Yes.
1: Lord, that you give him wisdom and knowledge and understanding right now.
0: Yes.
1: In the name
0: of
1: Jesus.
0: Lord. Yes. Bless him.
1: Bless him with that, what he needs, Father God, in the name of Jesus. Thank you, Lord, for his family too, that he can get the things that he needs to support his family, Lord. Father God, give him the desires of his heart. Bless his family today, Father God, in Jesus' name.
0: Lord.
1: And Lord, we pray for the farmers that are going through difficulties right now with their prices, Father. Lord, give them wisdom, knowledge, understanding, Lord, of dealing with the situations they're dealing with. Yes. Give them witty ideas right now that they can continue to make a profit, Jesus, and get the cattle to market. And Father God, we just thank you that you're working all these things out for your plan and your purpose, Father God, in the name of Jesus.
0: Yes, Father.
1: Thank you,
0: Lord.
1: Thank you, Lord.
0: Thank you.
1: And I'm just praying for Kathleen. I think we prayed for her last week. We were going to pray for her again, that if she's in hospice waiting to be moved. So we're not sure if she's been moved yet. So we just pray that, God, you're at work in her life.
0: Yes,
1: Father God, your healing power is at work in her life. And Father God, we just speak to that. And if she's been able to be moved to the place necessary for her treatment. So, Lord, we thank you to be made whole from the top of her head to the soles of her feet in Jesus' mighty name.
0: Yes, Lord.
1: We thank you. We thank you. We thank you. I just wanted to announce real quick, starting next Thursday, September 10th, I'm going to start a Bible study at the, we'll get this call first. You're live on WAPN.
2: Larry, this is Alan.
1: Hey, Alan.
2: You know me?
1: Yep.
2: You remember me?
1: Yep.
2: Okay.
1: Yeah.
2: My mom, had Hope, play Hope Street in the house, the tape. My sister's daughter, mother, I mean, mama. And this is the day she went home to be with the Lord, about 2003.
1: Okay.
2: She went home, so 23 years ago. God will, I prayed. I was wondering if her prayers would, her prayers that, she prayed, had all been answered yet, but because the time of the Lord's coming soon.
1: Amen.
2: And, I pray that everyone who's prayed prayers will realize that, it's, they better look for it and faith. The expectation, because Jesus is coming soon.
1: Amen. And we need to be ready, that's for sure.
2: Put faith in the prayers.
1: Amen.
2: And that,
1: Amen.
2: God will answer the prayer.
1: Amen.
2: He said, answer the prayer, the cry of the righteous.
1: Yes.
2: So, and I just, that was one prayer.
1: Okay.
2: And the other, I kind of forgot what I was going to say. The Lord took me in a different way.
1: Yeah.
2: On the phone, I didn't know.
1: Yeah.
2: But, I mean, I didn't know it was the Lord doing it, but now I think it was, told me to say it this way.
1: Okay.
2: So,
1: all right. Well, praise the Lord. We thank you. Yeah, the Lord is coming soon.
2: Yeah.
1: Amen.
2: Yeah. And the prayers. God expedite prayers in people's hearts.
1: Amen.
2: That's what it was. God opened their hearts up to that your prayers will come through their life.
1: Amen.
2: To be their prayers.
1: Amen.
2: Amen.
1: Amen. We agree with that. Amen.
2: Amen.
1: Well, thank you, Alan. You too.
2: Tell Jose hi.
0: Okay. Hi, Alan. Hi. Bless you, brother.
1: Yeah.
2: God bless you.
1: Okay.
0: God bless you.
1: Bye-bye. Yeah, this is going to be starting a Bible study September 10th at the Beautiful Gate Cafe at 6 o'clock on Thursdays. And what it's going to be is what happened when you got born again, it's called the new you, mm-hmm. you know, according to 2 Corinthians 5:17, if any man be or woman be in Christ, he becomes a new creation.
0: Amen.
1: That you learn what happened when you got born again. You know, maybe you've been a Christian for a while and you really don't understand it. Well, it's going to be an ongoing. I'm going to start in Genesis, just talking about Adam and what mm-hmm. God, you know, had Adam mm-hmm. and what Adam gave up and what Jesus came to give back to us, that
0: yes.
1: we can rule and reign with him.
0: Amen.
1: So
0: Amen.
1: If you would like to, any more information, you can text me at 386-299-6297. That's 386-299-6297. You know, the days we're living in, I mean, we have to know the authority that has been placed in our life. I mean, it's, the darkness is getting darker and darker.
0: Darker.
1: And we have to know the wiles of the enemy and know the word how to battle, you know, mm-hmm. in this, you know, what he's giving us
0: yeah.
1: and what we can, you know, see accomplished in our lives.
0: Yeah. I mean, you know, every time things get real, real dark, I mean, it's an indicator to me
1: yes.
0: that God is about to do something
1: yes.
0: extraordinary,
1: yes.
0: right? Because the darkest place, in the darkest moment, God pours his glory
1: yeah.
0: to put a shame the darkness they was trying to accomplish.
1: Yes.
0: So, you know, it brings hope. In a way, and we know we fight. That doesn't give us the right just to lay back because we know that God, that Jesus is coming.
1: Mm-hmm.
0: Is this more precious, more into press, into prayer,
1: yes.
0: fasting, seeking the Lord, because it's going to get darker.
1: Yeah.
0: It's inevitable that we go through these dark seasons. That way it can be an arising of the church.
1: Yes, yeah. Yeah, we're the light of the world right
0: we
1: now.
0: We are. We are,
1: you know,
0: the light.
1: And we need to be bold in these days that we're yeah. living in because, like you said, the devil's trying to quiet us.
0: Exactly. The voice, the church.
1: And, yeah, and
0: yeah.
1: we need to continue to speak out
0: yeah.
1: because the days are evil and mm-hmm. also the days are getting short for
0: yeah.
1: his return for us.
0: And let me tell you something. I guess, you imagine when Jesus came for his church. And we all lift out of here. You imagine how dark
1: oh, my goodness.
0: It's going to get?
1: Yes.
0: Because we are the light that's showing Christ
1: right.
0: in the midst of the... We are actually fighting against darkness.
1: Yes. Yeah.
0: You know, and we have to take off everything in us, agendas, our struggles in trying to see this is not about me, this is about the generation behind
1: yeah,
0: me. If you don't stand right here, we're gonna lose not only this generation but every single generation behind us.
1: That's right.
0: I praise you know the Jesus the God choose Trump
1: yeah.
0: in this time with Marcos Rubio
1: yeah.
0: and his cabinet, what they doing to prevail
1: about 30
0: against
1: seconds.
0: The darkness.
1: Amen.
0: You know? And we can
1: yeah.
0: get deep
1: yeah.
0: into this stuff right
1: oh,
0: now.
1: Yeah. We got about 20, 30 seconds.
0: Yes.
1: So, well,
0: just keep
1: you.
0: Praying.
1: Yes, yes, pray. And thank you, each one that's listened to this program today. I pray it's been a
0: yes.
1: blessing to you today. And just remember, you know, in the name of Jesus, we have the victory. In his name, demons will have to
0: yes.
1: flee. Who
0: yes.
1: can tell what God can do? Who can tell his love for you in the mighty name
0: yes.
1: of Jesus?
0: Yes.
1: We have the victory. Have a blessed weekend.
0: And we'll God
1: talk
0: bless
1: to you.
0: Yes.
1: Yes. Amen.
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3: Reminder that God's still working in your situation. 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
4: We serve. Oh, what a mighty God we serve. I feel that. Angels bow before him. Heaven and earth adore him. What a mighty God we... Hey, sing it again. Come play a little organ with me.

means if he's a blessing God. Come on and shout one good time if he's a blessing God. All right, we'll let you sit down in a second, but if you're ready for the word, shout, bring it on. Just before I preach, here's what I want you to do. If you have a Facebook, I want you to share this on your page. Go to our page, get it, share it. I'm about to preach. How many of you are glad to be rooted in a revival house? Anybody? And I have come to say that though we've done a lot for Jesus, the best is yet to come. And I was in Palm Coast. I'll be leaving here to preach again. I'm preaching three times today. But I was preaching in Palm Coast, and it's our grand opening. And as I was preaching, I started thinking about a grand opening. And it represents us opening a new building, but it also represents a grand opening for God to bring revival, healing, and restoration in Palm Coast. How many of you are ready for a grand opening in your life? If that's you, make a little noise. I want you to get rooted in this house. This is a place to grow. This is a place where we are building deep. We are doing the significant. I'm so happy to have you and those by live stream. At the end, we're going to welcome all of our guests, but I want to go ahead and go into this. Ezekiel 47 says, then he brought me back to the door of the temple, and there was water flowing from underneath the threshold of the temple toward the east. For the front of the temple faced east, and the water was flowing out from under the right side of the temple at the south side of the altar. He brought me back out by the way of the north gate and led me around on the outside to the outer gateway that faces the east. And there was water running out of the right side. And when the man went out to the east with the line in his hand, he measured 1,000 cubits. And he brought me through the waters. Tell somebody in your neighborhood you're coming through. Yeah, whatever it is, God's going to bring you through it. He brought me through the waters. Now check it out. And the waters came up to my ankles. Again, he measured 1,000 and brought me through the waters. And the waters came up to my knees. Again, he measured 1,000 and he brought me through. And the water came up to my waist. It's getting deep in here. Again, he measured 1,000, and it was a river that I could not cross, for the water was too deep, water in which one must swim, a river that could not be crossed. He said, son of man, do you see this? Then he brought me and returned me to the bank of the river. And when I returned there along the bank of the river, there were many trees on the one side and on the other. Then he said to me, this water flows toward the eastern region, goes down into the valley and enters into the sea. Where it reaches the sea, its waters are healed. And it shall be that every living thing that moves, wherever the river goes, it's going to live. How many of you want the river in this house? Hallelujah. There will be a very great multitude of fish because these waters go there, for they will be healed and everything will live wherever the river goes. Hallelujah. That's why we got to have the river in the house. It shall be that fishermen will stand by it from Engedi in England. They will be places for spreading their nets. Their fish will be of the same kinds of fish of the great sea. Exceedingly, how many? Many. But its swamps and marshes will not be healed. They will be given over to salt. Along the banks of the river on this side and that will grow all kinds of trees used for food. Their leaves will not wither. Their fruit will not fail. There they will bring forth fruit every month because their water flows from the sanctuary. Their fruit will be for food and their leaves will be for medicine. So here we read about the river. And then in Job 36, it says, he draws up water vapor and then distills it into rain. And the rain pours from the clouds and everyone benefits. We see a combination here of river and rain. I want to preach for a few minutes along these lines because this is where you want to be rooted. You want to be rooted in a house where the river flows and where the rain falls. I'm going to preach along these lines. Let the rain fall. Let the river rise. If you want the river of God to rise in your life, come on, 1, 2, 3, give him praise right now.
Father, we raise up our hands and we decree and declare over every Calvary campus. We declare over the droves of people who are watching by live stream around the world that the river will rise and the rain will fall. Lord, we root ourselves in this house and we say, have your way. If you want to be grounded and rooted in the house of the Lord where the river is, 1, 2, 3, make a little noise in the room right now. Amen. Before you sit down, tell your neighbor, let the rain fall, let the river rise. Let the rain fall, let the river rise. I want to give you a little background on this text, precious. Ezekiel is prophesying here in a time of captivity, in a time of trouble, and in a time of struggle. His wife, even in a personal level, who was the light of his very heart, it seems that she had passed. The temple had been torn down and people were struggling and they were weeping. And it's good to weep, but they were weeping for the wrong reasons. They were weeping because inflation had taken hold. They were weeping because gas prices were high. Come on, somebody. They were weeping because of the situation with the economy. And I understand that. But what they should have been really weeping over was the fact that God had lifted his favor and blessings off of them. But it was in that moment of dryness that God begins to talk to his people about favor, about a river, about blessings. Aren't you glad that it doesn't matter whatever is going on in the earth, that we have a God that can bless a mess, that he can move even in a struggle? And I want you to just to extract some things from this. I want to tell you the first thing is you root yourself in this church, this place where the river is rising and the rain is falling. Number one, precious, I don't want you to sweat small beginnings. The Bible said, and when the man went out from the east with the line of his hand, he measured 1,000 cubits and he brought me through the waters, and the waters came up to my ankle. Now, it reminds me about being ankle deep of something that I heard. I think it was my dad that told me this, and my dad was a hoot. He said that there were 2 inebriated men, drunk men, that were in an old barn out in the country, and one was a little drunker than the other, and the barn caught on fire. And so the one that was a little less drunker than the other, my dad used to call it a hog waller. It was a place where the hogs used to go and waller in the mud. And there was a hog waller beneath the area that they would have to jump out of the barn in. And so they're on the second area. They're in the loft. So one of the guys that was a little less drunk, he said, hey, why don't you jump in that hog waller there and see how deep it is? And the guy's so drunk, he said, all right. He backed up and jumped in that, and he hollered up and he said, anchors deep. The guy said, all right, I'm jumping. And the guy backed up and jumped in, and he went above his waist, above his chest, went all the way up to his nose, and he pushed that guy and he said, I thought you said this was ankles deep. He said, it is. I jumped in head first. I guess I came looking for some people who are ready to jump in head first in Ormond Beach. Make a little noise if you're ready to jump in this river head first. Tell your neighbor, I'm going in head first. See, that's the way to overflow. It's making up in your mind that you want more. But I want you to understand something. There are many who look at this text and say, you know, Apostle, this is just poetic. But I believe that this text is more than just beautiful writing. I believe it's more than just poetic. I believe all of this text here in Ezekiel is prophetic. In other words, the river means something. The river is something. We don't have to spiritualize the river. The river spiritualizes itself. Precious, it is the divine outflow, the overflow, the more than enough of the Spirit of God. And I'm telling you, I want the overflow in your house. I want the overflow in your family, but I want the overflow in every campus that Calvary is a part of. Hear me in this place. One of the things that you've got to do if you're going to walk in the overflow of God is you cannot despise small beginnings. The Bible speaks here and said it started out and it was ankles deep. And I believe that there is a river flowing through this ministry. But I say in faith, we ain't seen nothing yet.
Okay, I got a few of you that believe it. I said, we haven't seen nothing in our youth ministry yet. We haven't seen anything in our kids' ministry yet. How many of you can say by faith, in my life, I haven't seen anything yet. I'm just getting started. See, here's what the Bible says in Job 8:7. Though your beginning was small, your latter end should greatly increase. Is there anybody here that can say, Apostle, I'm believing that by the time this is all said and done, I'm going to greatly increase. If you're ready for increase in your life, make a little noise in the room. Come on, are you ready for increase in the goodness of God, the ways of God, the provision of God? And see, the truth is, you're going to have people who will judge you where you are, but they are judging you on a premature level. Come on, somebody. That they're judging you. And here's what I found out. People who talk about you the most are usually not even in the river themselves. So here's the deal. I want you to embrace the small things. Do your best right where you are. Because here's what I know. The secret to getting ahead is getting started. Everything that you see here, all these 8 campuses, all these millions of dollars of facilities, everything that we're doing right now, it started small. It started in the gym. But 25 years later, I'm looking around and saying, God, even though it was ankles deep, I look at what you've done. But I hear the Lord say, compared to where you're going, you're standing in ankles deep right now, because there comes a point where the ceiling becomes the floor. And I feel like we are in a time right now where God is causing our ceiling to become our floor. If you're ready to go higher, give him a praise in the room. Maybe you're here and you say, Apostle, that's easy for you to say because you don't know the complexity of my life. It's small. My bank account is small. What I'm doing, it seems small. But here's what I've learned after all these years. Small things lead to big things. Hallelujah. Now, number 2. Here's what I want you to know if you're taking notes. Jesus, somebody say Jesus, is the door to overflow, and prayer is the key. This is a Jesus house. Any Jesus people here? Okay. Then he brought me back to the door of the temple, and there was water flowing from under the threshold of the temple toward the east. For the front of the temple faced east, and the water was flowing from under the right side of the temple, the south side of the what? The altar. Through this we understand that there is a door. And do you know what Jesus said in John 10:8? He said, I am the door. Everything we need is connected to Jesus. I'm a Jesus preacher. This is a Jesus house. I've had people invite me to significant things and ask me to pray at large events. And they said, well, we want you to come, but we don't want you to pray in the name of Jesus. We want you to pray an ecumenical prayer. We want you to pray a prayer just to the God of the cosmos. And I tell them, if I can't bring Jesus, I can't come. Because I ain't prayed until I pray in the name of Jesus. I don't have an audience with the Father until I pray in the name of Jesus. I don't have healing till I pray in the name of Jesus. But when I stand up and say in the name of Jesus, that's when demons tremble. That's when sickness is healed. That's when marriages are restored. That's why it is a non-negotiable at this house. There is one name that is magnified. His name is Jesus. He's the door to everything that we're doing. I only want to hear from the Jesus people. Come on, if you love Jesus, open up your mouth and give Jesus a radical praise. See, every door will lead you somewhere, but only the door Jesus will lead us to the river. The river comes through the door. Revival comes through the door.
And I can't leave Jesus out, because I'm nothing without Jesus. It said it came through the door. But then it says in verse 1 that the water was flowing underneath the right side of the temple. Don't miss it. At the south side of the altar. Now this river begins at the altar. The significant move of God begins at the altar. But understand, it did not come unless it flowed through the altar. And the altar represents prayer. And I've come to tell you that only prayer will bring the overflowing river of God. I look at my life. I look at this house and how our influence has just exploded in the last years. And now 8 campuses, about to add number 9. I got 12 people excited. I said about to add number 9. Before we're all said and done, we're going to have the delightful dozen. Can I get a witness in this house? We're going to have the plenty 20. You watch. But everything that we've ever done started in prayer. Y'all, I remember in 2008, I don't want to go too deep, but in 2008, the economy crashed. 2008, 2009, 2010. That's when we broke ground on this building. All the finances had dried up. You couldn't borrow any money. They said it couldn't be done. They said you can't build it. But see, I had prayed about it. And I trusted God. And I'm telling you, God gave us about a $9 million miracle. Somebody gave, somebody sowed, somebody got blessed. I'm trying to tell you that when you cover it in prayer, my God shall supply all my needs according to his riches and glory by Christ Jesus. I don't know who I'm talking to, but somebody's about to bust into a season of supernatural provision because you have kept God first. Prayer's the key. When I prayed about it, I can trust God. Now, here's the deal. You know what makes this church hell-proof? Prayer. If you want your family to be hell-proof, pray over them. You want to hell-proof your children? Pray over them. They may be acting crazy right now, but I decree and declare that they ain't going to stay crazy. Y'all don't make me come down there. Can I talk to somebody? Your children may be lost in this moment, but they're not going to stay lost. They're just developing their testimony while they're out there in the world. I dare somebody who believes that prayer is still working, open up your mouth and give God a praise. How many of you are praying about the next season? You're praying about what God's getting ready to do. Passionate, persistent. Prevailing prayer will release the river of overflow in your life. So you want to root in this house because this is a house of prayer. Number 3, I want to show you this precious. There is life and healing in the river of God. You want to root yourself in a house of healing. He said to me, the water flows to the eastern region, goes into the valley and enters into the sea. When it reaches the sea, its waters have healed. The Bible says it flowed through the desert. If you study that, the desert being mentioned here is the Araba Desert. The Araba Desert in these days is the driest, desolate, most waterless desert of the day. And the Lord said, I'm going to send the river to the driest places. It doesn't matter how dry it is. God said, I'm going to send the river to it. And when I send the river to it, I'm going to heal it. God can send a river into your dead marriage. God can send a river into your dead purpose. God can send a river into a dead church. How many of y'all glad that ain't nothing dead at Calvary? I dare you to give God praise if you're glad you're in a river church. I need somebody right now.
If you've been in a dead church before, I told y'all before, I've been in churches so dead I smelled the embalming fluid when I came through the door. But you're in a church that is not dead. Do you know why we can do the things we're doing? Do you know why we're healing our community? Because there is a river in this house. I declare there's a river in our youth ministry. There's a river in our young adult ministry. There's a river in our, how about this? There's a river in our kids ministry. How about this? There's a river in our nurseries. Come on, somebody. The river is all over the house. Now, that's why you want to get rooted. Because everywhere the river goes, life springs forth. It said it'll go, and it'll bring river, and it'll bring life. But check this out, precious. It said it will go to the great sea. And the great sea represented here, according to in the context geographically, would have been the Dead Sea. Now, I've been to the Dead Sea many times. How many of y'all know? Don't get no sicker than dead. Come on, somebody. But the Bible said when the river hits the Dead Sea, the Dead Sea is so salty that nothing lives in it. But when the river hits the Dead Sea, everything comes to life. And I am here to decree and declare that even though it seems like you've been in a dead seasons, even though it seems like things have been dead, the river of God is about to get in your house. It's about to get on your children. It's about to get in your marriage. I declare that, hey, listen, the river is in this room. And when people come into a Calvary campus, they're going to encounter life. If you want the river, give God some praise right now. The river renews the driest places. It heals the sickest places. It revives the deadest places. So your hope and your desire ought to be for the river of God to be present in your life. But here's what I want you to know, precious. The river is for everybody. Anybody believe that? Okay. At Calvary, I'm gonna mess y'all up. We are exclusively inclusive. It's Calvary, an inclusive church. We are exclusively inclusive. Oh, that's better than you know. That means that it don't matter to us what your struggle is. It doesn't matter to us if you're addicted. If you're addicted, come to Calvary. If you're an alcoholic, come to Calvary. If you're rebellious, come to Calvary. If you're bound up in sexual sin, come to Calvary. Y'all ain't saying nothing to me. If you're messed up, come to Calvary. Because there is an anointing in this house that can set the captive free. That's why we are exclusively inclusive. We don't hold anybody out because they struggle. We say, come on in. My God, if you want to be a part of a church that is exclusively inclusive, give him a praise right now, because this is where deliverance happens. Look at what the text says. It shall be that fishermen will stand by it from Engedi to Engelim. They will be places for spreading their nets. Their fish will be of the same kinds of fish of the great sea, exceedingly. Exceedingly what? Exceedingly what? If you want to be a part of a church and a ministry that has exceedingly many, give God a praise right now. Come on. But here's the deal. One of the tragedies of the church today and in church history is that many have tried to claim exclusive rights to the river. You got to be this color to be in my river. Oh, it's quiet in here. I'm in the Black River. I'm in the White River. I'm in the Hispanic River. Y'all, I'm preaching. I'm preaching better than you're letting on. I'm in the Baptist River. I'm in the Assembly of God River. I'm in the Kojic River. There ain't no Kojic River. There ain't no Baptist River. There ain't no Black River.
There ain't no white river. It's every race. It's every tribe. It's every color. It's every class. It's every denomination. My God, if you want to be where the river is, give God all kind of fish in the river. There's blackfish. There's whitefish. There's catfish. There's dogfish. There's grouper. What are the groupers? They're the ones who join small groups. Can I get a witness? Are there any groupers in the house? Oh my God, make a little noise if you're glad to be in the river. Come on, if you're glad. There's even a few goldfish. Those are the people that know my God shall supply all my needs according to his riches in glory by Christ Jesus.

Calvary. Open up your mouth and give God a praise. Fishermen from the great sea. See, Jesus said, follow me, and I will make you what? Fishers of men. That's what we're after, y'all. We're after the hearts and minds of young people. We're after them with all of our hearts. We're after your friends and your neighbors because we want to get them into the river. The river of God renews the driest places. It heals the sickest places, and it revives the deadest places. So the next thing I want you to know, precious, is this. Don't be surprised when everyone doesn't desire the river of God's overflow. There's some people who have one assignment in your life, and that is to keep you out of the things of God. Preach, apostle. Their assignment in your life is to keep you. That doesn't mean you hate them, but their assignment is to rob you of your peace, rob you of your joy, rob you of the river. And you have to have discernment in these seasons. The Bible said, but the swamps and marshes will not be healed. They will be given over to salt. Have you ever known people that refuse to get better? Y'all don't make me come down there. Have you ever known people that were addicted to drama? I must be on somebody's nerve. I'm like a chiropractor this morning. I'm giving somebody an adjustment. Do you know people who are perpetually negative? They are perpetually full of drama. They are perpetually and jacked up. It's like they could get better, but they don't want to get better. They could forget. They already blessed. God's already been good to them, but they are determined that they don't want to be healed. But I have made up in my mind that God, if you want to bring a river of healing to my life, let me walk in that river. Here's the deal. I've come to terms with the fact that everybody doesn't want what I want. And there is great deliverance in that. There is a great sense of peace that will come. I made up my mind years ago that Calvary was going to be a Holy Ghost house. I made up my mind years ago. Many years ago, about 15 years ago, a bunch of churches, they started moving away from preaching on the baptism of the Holy Spirit. I'm talking about spirit-filled churches. They stopped having altar services. They said, you know, you just don't need that anymore. They stopped laying hands on the sick. And I evaluated. I said, what can I do? I'm feeling pressure 15, 18 years ago from all these people around me, and they're saying, this is the way you need to take the church. And then I realized, if I built a church like that, I ain't even going to want to go to it myself. And now here's what we're finding. I was just at a pastor's conference preaching to about 2,000 pastors this week. Here's what I've come to understand. The attractional wave has crested. These churches...

churches are beginning to dry up, but the churches that have kept the river in the house, those churches are exploding. Tell somebody next to you, say, hey neighbor, I need about 30 seconds to give God a praise that he put me in a river house, that he put me, I could have been anywhere, but he put me in a river house. I could have been anywhere, but he put me here. House of revival, house of miracles, house of healing, house of truth. See, the sad truth is, there have been places, marshes represent places where the river used to flow, but it doesn't flow anymore. There are some churches where the river used to be, but it's not there anymore. They got the best staff money can buy, but hell's still laughing at them because there's no river. But I'm glad today that the river's in this house. Number six, the river reaches beyond its banks and it overflows. The Bible said along the banks of the river on this side and that will grow. Who wants to grow? I said, who wants to grow? Online, you want to grow? All kinds of trees used for food. Their leaves will not wither. Their fruit will not fail. I speak it over you. Your leaves will not wither. Your fruit will not fail. I said, your leaves will not wither. Your fruit will not fail. They will bear fruit every month. I declare that you will bear fruit every month because their water flows from the sanctuary. Their fruit will be for food and their leaves will be for medicine. Here's the reality. It said it overflowed. I'm ready to step into a season of overflow. Everything changes when you get ready for overflow. I'm declaring that our church in the coming years, should Jesus tarries, will be a house of supernatural abundance. You say, Pastor, haven't you seen our apostle? Haven't you seen what the economy's doing? I don't care. I'm declaring overflow over you. I declare your checkbook overflows. I declare your finances overflow. I declare your peace overflows. I declare your anointing overflows. I declare your perception overflows. I declare your clarity overflows. If you're ready for overflow, give God a shout. Somebody is about to step into a season of overflow. But here's what God showed me. He said, tell the people, we must have the river and the rain. Now, some of us just came out of the not fun rain. Can I get a witness? I mean, it rained like I've never seen it rain. It was raining that sideways rain. You know when rain ain't falling, it was like sheets sideways. Trees in our yard for about 36, 48 hours. I don't know how long. I never seen anything like it. Was it 24, 34 inches of rain? And that kind of

This is what God does. The rain pours down from the clouds, and everybody benefits. Scientifically, rain is made because the sun beats down on the earth. Y'all smart people know this. I'm just a country boy. Come on. Y'all know, born in the country, raised in the hood. I'm a hood neck. Come on, somebody. But the sun beats down on the earth, and the earth sends up vapor, and it impregnates the clouds. Give me a worship team up here. Come on. And when you get to the point where the clouds can no longer contain what's been sent up from the earth, the clouds burst and the rain falls and everyone benefits. What it is a picture of is worship. In the spirit, it's a picture of praise. When the S-O-N sun begins to beat down in the earth, when he blesses you, when he lights your way, when he brings joy and peace and salvation and increase, all of a sudden you begin to praise the Lord. You begin to magnify the Lord.

this morning, and I'm looking for some rainmakers. Are there any rainmakers in the room? I said, are there any rainmakers on this stage? I dare you to get your neighbor by the head and say, hey, neighbor.

is when the rain starts falling. We saw it just this week. The rain starts falling and the river starts rising. The river don't rise till the rain falls. And I read something recently, and it said a while back there was so much rain around the Mississippi that the Mississippi gave out of its banks and it claimed entire cities, and it never gave those cities back. I am decreeing and declaring that the rain is going to fall on every Calvary campus, and we ain't gonna never give our city back. We ain't gonna never give our children back. I dare you right now, if you're ready for rain, 1, 2, 3. Tell your neighbor, say the river is rising. The river is rising. The river of joy.

0: the river rise. Hallelujah, 1, 2, 3, shout unto God. Shout for the victory. Shout if you've been set free.
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1: Well, praise the Lord, everybody. Praise the Lord. We're so blessed to be here again on another Friday. Praise God. I'm Apostle D. Richmond. We're so blessed to be here. Listen, we're right here in the studio of 91.5 WAPN and also 91.5. Yes, 91.7 WAPB FM. Praise God. We're so excited about the word of God. We thank God for moving in a supernatural way. Listen, go ahead and begin to share and tag. Let someone know that Apostle D. Richmond is on live right here in the studio. Praise God. Amen. Yes, we have another powerful word from heaven. Listen, go ahead and begin to tag and share. Go ahead and invite your friends, your loved ones. Hallelujah. We have a very powerful word from heaven on today. Praise God. We're in a prophetic season that God is calling for his people to have a change of life. Change your ways of thinking. Get in a relationship with the Father. On today, my topic would be the keys to the kingdom of heaven is through repentance. Yes, repentance is the key to the kingdom of heaven. Praise God. That's something that you cannot avoid. That's something you cannot overlook. And you have to repent. Praise God. We're in the prophetic season that God's people must learn how to repent. You know, it's so important that we have a heart for that. Father, we give you praise and glory for the power of the Holy Ghost. We thank you, Lord, for moving by your power and your anointing. Thank you for touching your people, touching the minds of your people. Thank you, Lord, for those that are viewing by YouTube, by Facebook. We give you all the glory and the praise for doing it right now by the Spirit of God. In Jesus' mighty name we pray. And God, we thank you for healing your people, those that need deliverance right now, by the Spirit of God. And God, we give you praise and glory for doing it now. And it is so. In Jesus' mighty name we pray. It is so. Amen. Again, we are right here in the studio of 91.5 WAPN and 91.7 WAPB FM. Listen, on today, we need to have a heart to repent. Have you asked the Father lately to forgive you for all your sins, to ask him to forgive you? Have you repented? How often should we ask for repentance? Well, I think you need to do it daily. I think you need to meditate on the Word of God and begin to examine yourself, even to take the communion on Sundays or first Sunday, whenever you do it. The Bible says, examine yourself and see if you are worthy. And that's what I've done many times before even taking the communion with the whole church. Let's pray. Let's ask for forgiveness of our sins. There are different types of sins. Sins of omission, sins of commission, sins that you are aware of and sins that you're not even aware of. And I believe that many people are going through situations in their life that they don't even know what they have done, don't even know why this has happened to them. There was a lady one time I prayed for, and the Lord spoke and said that she had an ought against someone, and she was sick in her body. And she was trying to figure out why it was she was still sick in her body. And the Lord said, you had an ought against someone. Who is it? She told me who it was. So she had to go ahead and get that together. Even to bring your offering to the church and bring it before the Lord, he said, set that thing down. Set it down. Go back and get that thing together and then come back. See, it's so important that we do that. You know, it's the little leaven that holds the little leaven that holds the whole lump. I believe that sometimes there can be some things in your life that you can be walking around even with even unforgiveness. Yeah, some people are walking around even with unforgiveness in their hearts and have not even asked for forgiveness at all. Praise God. But that's where we begin to pray. That's where we begin to pray and ask God to forgive us, Father. Cleanse me with your blood. Take out everything that's in me that's not of you. Praise God. That's what we have to do. So repentance is a foundational requirement and a key to enter into the kingdom of heaven as a Christian. So you have to begin to understand that that can hinder you from getting to the kingdom of heaven. So what does repentance mean? It's really a change of mind, a divine reversal. It's a change of mind, and the original Greek word is metanoia, and that's what we do. We repentance, which means a fundamental shift in how you think. Change the way you're thinking. Turning away from what you have done. It is an active decision. Come on. You have to make a decision. It's an active decision to turn away from sin and self-rule. Because that thing that you're dealing with, it can be a soul tie. It's a major ruling thing that's overruling. There's always something, a main force that's taking control of you. So you turn away from that, and then you're turning toward God. Come on, somebody. He said, return back to me, and I'll return back to you. So when you move away from wrongdoing and turn toward God's holiness and mercy, that's when things start happening in your life. That's when the glory of God being revealed. That's when sickness begins to break off of your life. That's when the heavens begin to open. So, and then you have to begin to confess. Faith confession is so important. You have to begin to confess that I believe in Jesus Christ. Even if you're being born again, if you haven't accepted Christ as your personal Savior, you have to have faith, confessions of faith, and act that and say, Father, I believe that Jesus died on the cross. I believe that he rose from the dead. So repentance and faith go together. So repentance and faith go hand in hand. You cannot fully trust in Christ without letting go of your old path. So you have to begin to let those things go, the old path. So Jesus even began his ministry by saying, repent, for the kingdom of heaven has come near you. So we have to begin to understand all of that, that when we begin to understand that, that's how repentance goes. So when you begin to do that, there's a change of behavior. True repentance produces visible fruit in a person's life, such as humility, kindness, and obedience, because that rebellion spirit has to leave you. Praise God. No matter what you have done in life, God will forgive you. He will make up for all the lost time. And now keep in mind that it's a continuation lifestyle. It's not just a one-time emotion feeling, but a lifelong time that you do this year, your posture of returning to God when you fall short. He knows that when you're in trouble, he knows that you're going to fall to the side. And that's why Jesus died on the cross. That's why he shed his blood. And because of that shedding of the blood, without the shedding of the blood, there is no remission of sin. Even the Bible says if you do sin, you have an advocate. You have a mediator that will stand between you and God. Praise God. So the Holy Spirit is there now to work with you as an attorney on your behalf. And go before the courts of heaven. Praise God. You can go before the courts of heaven on behalf of someone also. And that's what even Solomon did. He went before God. So we have to begin to go before God. Take this thing before the courts of heaven, your children, and ask God to forgive them of their sins. Even in 2 Chronicles 7:14, that's what God said when Solomon had ended his prayer. And in 2 Chronicles 7:14 says, if my people whom are called by my name would humble themselves and pray and turn from their wicked ways and seek my face, he said, then I will hear from heaven and I will forgive them sins, and then I will heal their land. So you got to understand that in order for the land to heal, the sins had to be forgiven. Come on. So that's the way to go right there is repentance. Acts of repentance. There's different ways that you can sin. Thoughts in the mind, you have to ask for forgiveness of those thoughts, those behaviors, those bad habits. God is a habit breaker. He will break those strongholds off of you. You have to ask for forgiveness continuously. Come on. So that's how you get clearer. That changes God's mind. When God says that I'm going to destroy something, or even God told Abraham and Lot to get out of the city of Sodom and Gomorrah. Don't you know, he said, if you can find 40 righteous, I'll spare the city. If you find 30, I'll spare the city. Went down to 20, and he went down to 10. Could not even find 10. He was going to spare the city. So we have to understand that that's the grace of God. That's the mercy of God. Something that you don't even deserve, he go ahead and do it anyhow. So we're under grace right now, unmerited favor. You don't even deserve it, but he does it anyway. Praise God. I believe right now that somebody right now needs that supernatural breakthrough in their life right now, and asking God to come into their life right now. He will come in right away and touch your body and heal you in every condition that you're dealing with in life. Praise God. But I want to pray for you right now that God begin to touch your heart and your mind and your spirit. Praise God. You know, many times some of you have not even learned how to forgive yourself. You have to do that also. That's so important as well, as learning how to forgive yourself. Praise God. And don't let the devil bring condemnation upon you, making you feel that you're not worthy. But God knows how to come in and heal you from all of that as well. Praise God. Father, we give you praise and glory for your people right now that needs breakthroughs, they need miracles, and those that are still going through even challenges in their life, Father. They need breakthroughs in their home. They need breakthroughs on their job. I pray now that you begin to touch those people right now, Father. Give them a way out, Father. I command the chains of darkness to loose and let them go in the mighty name of Jesus. I invoke the power of the blood of Jesus. Oh, the blood of Jesus, the blood that heals, the blood that delivers, the blood that set the captives free. And Father, we give you all the glory and praise for doing it right now. In the name of Yahshua, in Jesus' mighty name we pray. And now, if you're not born again, if you're not saved, just repeat after me and say, Lord, forgive me of all of my sins. Wash me with your blood. Take out everything that's in me that's not of you. I believe that Jesus died on the cross. I believe that God raised him from the dead. And I thank you that I belong to you now. I'm redeemed from the curse of the law. I thank you, Lord, for salvation in Jesus' name. Come on, if you did that, give God some praise. Thank God for the washing of the blood. That blood that cleansed you from all your sins. You know, you can go down a wet devil and come back up as a wet devil. So water don't save you. It just represents the death, burial, and the resurrection of Jesus Christ. We thank God for the blood that cleanses, that blood that washes you. Praise God. Listen, we're here every Friday right here in the studio of 91.5 WAPN and also 91.7 WAPB FM. Praise God. Listen, if you've been blessed by the word of God, come on, just go ahead and begin to send us an email. ApostleDRichmond@yahoo.com. If you want to see more about this ministry, go to ApostleDRichmond.org. Praise God. We thank God for you. God is a good God. He can do anything but fail. And don't let the devil bring no condemnation upon your life. Praise God. We're in a new season for miracles, a new season of breakthroughs. And Lord, I thank you for chains are breaking right now for your people right now. Those that need a way out. I give you all the praise and glory for doing it now. In Jesus' mighty name we pray. It is so. Now give God some praise for salvation. Give God some praise that you're free now. Whom the Son sets free is free indeed. Praise God. Listen, I'm Apostle D. Richmond. And we are right here in the studio of 91.5. Listen, get ready for the change of miracles. This is going to be a great month. A month of September, a month of turnarounds, a month of breakthroughs. It's going to be good. And so thank God for the victory. Thank God for what He's about to do for your life and your family. In Jesus' name we pray. Be blessed. Bye-bye.

I've come a long way. I've seen how you were. There's so much goodness and grace, much more than I deserve. 'Cause I know who I am.

He's not done with me yet. He's not done with me.

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They say the holy water's watered down, and this town's lost its faith. Our colors will fade eventually, so if our time is running out, day after day, we'll make the mundane a masterpiece. Oh my, my, oh my, my love, I take one look at you, you're taking me.

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Does anybody in the room love Yahweh? We're gonna sing to him tonight.

0: Greetings in the matchless name of Jesus Christ. Empowerment Church of God in Christ, a ministry that desires to see the greatness of God's people revealed, welcomes you to our broadcast, Empowered for Living. 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
1: Refinement takes place in prayer. So a lot of the trials we go through, a lot of the troubles we go through, they're not always refinement. There's something that maybe you've caused on yourself. But the refinement of God, it starts in the place of you communing with Him. Just because you spend time with the Lord doesn't mean that He's not refining you. That's why He's going to refine you, because you're in His face. And because you're in His face, it's something that He wants to change and create in you. But if you're not in God's face and you're going through situations, sometimes it's something that we might have just brought on for ourselves, okay? Troubles come, for sure. But a lot of times, all troubles don't come to refine you. Some come because you started something. I just want to let y'all know, make that clear tonight. When it comes to the refiner's fire, He sits to refine us. So that is a place of communing with God. That is a place in joining in with God. But I need to say trouble won't come. It comes. But we're not going to get lost in it thinking that I'm being punished for something that I did. No, not when I know God loves me and I love Him. And I'm in that communion with Him. I'm in that relationship with Him. I'm not worrying about what's going on around me because I'm with Him. A lot of times we get in a place of wondering what's going on in my life only because you're not spending time in that place of refinement. You're not spending time in that place where God is. That's why we wonder what's going on in my life. But when you tend to dwell in that secret place, when you tend to get in that secret place, there is no secrets in the secret place. God exposes Himself. He shows how holy He is. He shows how righteous He is in that holy place. But a lot of times we think communing with the Lord and praying is asking. It is. You got three different forms of prayer going on in your lives. You got your place of asking, receiving. But you also have your place of giving, honoring God with yourself, of refinement. In a place of prayer, refinement takes place where He's transforming you. A lot of times we never go into that place of prayer to be transformed. How many actually go in the place of prayer and say, Lord, refine me? Is that our first prayer? Or is that the last thing we say after I done laid it all out before Him? But I don't even think we actually tell the Lord to refine us, because we are afraid to be refined. Because the first thing we think about is troubles, trials, tribulations. We think about all of those things that takes place to refine us. God don't want to whip us to always have to whip us into shape. Who wants to beat their kids all the time? I don't know, maybe some people do get joy, but who wants to beat their kids? It is not God's desire to punish us, but for us to repent, for us to listen, for us to obey. Hear what He's saying. Transform. Allow the Word to transform you. Allow the Word to give you newness of life. Allow the Word to give you new direction, a good sense of direction at that. Not just direction, but a good sense of direction. Because sometimes we stand and we think we got it all together. We think we know what's going on, but we have yet to spend time and allow God to talk to us. Do y'all realize the voice of God itself transforms your life? That's why it's so important that we get the sound of His voice. We get to know His presence, because the presence of God itself changes your life. It transforms your life. But if you're the only one talking in that place of prayer, if you're the only one requesting, well, who's being transformed? When have we ever just sat quietly? Have your way. Do what you want to do. Do what you want to do in me. Even in my obedience, even in my disobedience, show me what it takes to please you. Has anybody ever thought about pleasing the Lord. That's a refining spot right there. Pleasing the Lord, obeying God, doing what he's asked you to do. Because, you know, we get crazy when it comes to being obeying. I don't want nobody to tell me what to do and how to do it. Obedience is big in our lives. We want to do what we want to do. But in this place of prayer, because that's the first thing we run to when all hope is gone. Can you pray for me? Can you help me? Can you just go before the Lord for me? Do you think God just want to see his leaders all the time? He wants to see everybody. He's made us all leaders. Your change is not for you. Your change is for other people. The changes that he's wanting to make in your life isn't just for you. The saving of your life isn't just for you. It's for other people. But we get selfish in what I'm going through and how I'm going through this. You're not the only one. There's not one person in this world that has suffered something that no one else has. Christ himself suffered all, endured all, through the cross, death. But we cry, we carry on, we do the most when he's trying to perfect us. He's trying to perfect us. Lord, I love you. Lord, I want to walk with you. I want to serve you. I want to. But it's always a but somewhere in that thing. And God wants to refine that but. He wants to refine that but. And we know when it comes to refinement, we know that only God himself can do the work. Only God himself can do the work, but it's in our obedience unto him. Because one thing about the flesh, you can't cast the flesh out. Like a lot of times we come up, we want to pray for deliverance, pray for all of the stuff that the flesh be doing, right? The flesh can't be cast out. It has free will. The flesh itself has to be disciplined. It has to be disciplined. I can't lay hands on you and cast out nothing, especially when it comes to your flesh, because it has free will. It has to be disciplined. That's where the refining part comes in. When God says no, no, you have to tell yourself, no, no, we know we're not doing this. No. And if you got to look for the joy, come on, that's one thing maybe we need to do. We need to look for the joy that is set before us, the joy.

needs us. That's the job of Christ. That's what he came to do. He came to help us. He already defeated the enemy. All you got to do is enforce it. Enforce the rules. Stop bowing in and out. Enforce the rules of truth in your life. And when we enforce the truth of truth of God in our lives, then we begin to see the newness. We begin to see the greatness. We begin to see it. But it's almost like we're wanting somebody else to do it. Well, if somebody else do it, then somebody else is getting it. You got to do it yourself. You got to get in this furnace of affliction yourself. That's Isaiah 48 and 10. That furnace of affliction, it's not what we think. Oh my God, I tell you, the words and the definitions of words and the meanings of words, we've taken them and put them in one point of view. And sometimes that one point of view ruins everything. When you think of furnace of affliction, oh my God, I don't want to be afflicted. I don't want to go through. No, it's not about you being afflicted. It's about this flesh being dealt with. If you understood the life of this flesh and what it was doing to you, you put it in the fire yourself. If you really understood what this flesh was making you think all day long, what it was allowing you to create in your mind, if you understood what this flesh would do and you would allow it to be afflicted, you allow it to be thrown in the fire. But the goodness of God, he doesn't throw us in the fire. He just puts us over the fire. So even if we're going through something, we got to know that he's right there holding me steady. He knows how much I can take. He knows where I stand. He knows where I am. But at the same time, all I'm saying is, Lord, let your will be done in my life. Let your will be done in my life. I don't care. Woo. Jesus. When we think about the heat and the crushing of life itself, I'm telling you, it's in this flesh. This flesh is suffering the most, but your spirit is more than willing. But because this flesh is amazing. And I ain't saying that to be a good thing. I'm just saying it that it's pretty wild. And we've been living in it for a long time, but we've allowed it to walk and rule and do what it wants to do. That's the part of having children. My God, if you don't raise your children, if you don't deal with these kids, that flesh will overtake them so quick. It's already got plans on. The babies come here with us being behind a bit of them. We already behind. We got to be in a rush about raising our kids and keeping them steady, keeping them steadfast in knowing God. But when you allow the world to raise your kids and then wonder what happened to your kids, I don't know why you're wondering what happened. How much effort did you put forth in teaching them about something else besides the world? If we continue to teach our children about the world, they'll learn the world and the things of the world, and they'll do what the world say and what the world do, and it'll be okay. It's not okay when you gotta pray. In life, you allow things to go on, but in prayer, you want things to change. You gotta walk one. You gotta be holy in everything you say and everything you do. So if I'm gonna stand strong in my prayer life, I'm gonna stand strong when I'm awake and walking around. I know there's a devil out there and he decides to kill, steal, and totally destroy. But it has nothing to do with my child. It has all to do with him. He wants to destroy, but my child will live and not die. I can't keep, the enemy is out there. He's out there. But the thing, my job is to make sure the word gets out. My job is to make sure that I'm up there just like he up there. If he up there bothering stuff, I'm up there bothering stuff too. That's prayer. Getting in the spirit. And a lot of times we fail to get there. We want it to all be natural. But if it's natural, it's too late. You need to get in the spirit. You need to begin to pray. You need to be steadfast. You need to be unmovable. You need to be always abounding in the work of the Lord. Always abounding. Always being excited. Always being turned on by God. So that when man sees you, they know exactly where your excitement comes from. Why you're overjoyed. Why you're walking in a peace when there seems like there's no peace. Where are you finding peace at?

0: is in the God that I serve. It's in the God that I serve. But knowing that he's right there in the fire, not to destroy, but to refine. But to refine. Christians have to discipline. We have to learn how to discipline ourselves. Because I'm always falling short. I'm always going on. I don't know what it is. Christians have to discipline. Christians have to be mindful of what they do, how they do it, and know that the refiner is there to transform your heart. That's what he's doing all the time. He's doing it all the time, but we allow unforgiveness. We allow excuses. We allow cravings. We allow lust. Come on, we allow excuses. That thing is so big right there. We let excuses just stop us from doing so much. And then we think God is supposed to accept those excuses. Have you ever had a teacher in school that stopped accepting excuses? You get angry, don't you? When they're not going to accept this note as an excuse anymore. You bring him every Friday. I can't do this and I can't do that. God requires so many things, but they're easy tasks. But we got so many excuses on why I can't do this and why I can't do that. God is calling his people to a standard. A standard, not just holiness of saying that I don't do this and I don't do that. Just be obedient to the call. We don't want God to talk like that. We just want him to be the sweet Jesus, the sweet baby Jesus at that. But he's called us to serve. He's called us to pray. He's called us to stand in the gap. He's called us to stand where we don't want to stand. And then some of us think we done got too old to stand. You ain't too old when it comes to prayer, because it don't cost you nothing but laying on your face. Don't cost you nothing. And when you know that you win in prayer, you know you win every time when you get on your face, and then you fail to get on your face, and then you're mad when things come through that shouldn't have never gotten through because you failed to get on your face. Prayer is not something we do sometime and hope for. Prayer is something that is, it's actually works. You get on your face, you pray, and you get in the line where God is, and you find out what God is doing, and you pray what God is doing. It's automatic. I'm not going to pray what I want. I'm going to pray what he wants. I'm praying his will. And if I'm praying his will, that's an automatic thing. I'm not praying for something to happen. No, I heard that this is getting ready to happen, so I pray. Anybody ever heard the story of Elijah? The Lord told him it was going to rain. That's why he prayed. He told him that it wasn't going to rain for 3 years, but when the Lord told him it's getting ready to rain, he went and prayed because God told him it's going to rain. He didn't pray hoping for rain. He knew rain was coming. He said, I hear the sound of abundance of rain, and the cloud was about the size of a man's hand, but I hear a sound of abundance of rain. He heard a sound of abundance of rain because the word that he heard was from God. When God speaks a word in your prayer, release that word. Hey, God, my God, my God. Release the word of the Lord. We want to go in with a list. God already got a list made up. All we got to do is tap into the list. Just tap into the list. It's not your prayer. It's not a problem for you to pray. It's just a problem for us to submit. We got to learn how to submit to God so that he can work through us. Because we pray and we say, my life is hidden in Christ Jesus. It's hidden. But every time he gets ready to move, we give excuses. We talk about excuses, what I can't do and how I can't do. But prayer changes things. All my life, I've heard that. Prayer changes things. One thing about hope, you got to have hope. Woo! Just being you, you got to have hope. And when I say, let me find it, you got to have hope. You can't be walking around here acting like, I don't know if God's going to do this. I don't know if God is going to do that. But you got to walk in that place of always having hope. If I know that God loves me, I've allowed him to refine me in the place of knowing that he loved me. I mean, he smoothed every corner that no longer do I say within myself, I don't know if God loves me or not. I'll never say that. Never. Never say that. He's refined me enough to know that, oh my God, no matter what, nothing will come against me. Your love in my life, no death, nothing. He loves me. He loves you. And when we challenge God about his love, if you love me, why? Are you serious? When you say that, that lets me know you've lost all respect for God. There's nothing wrong with asking God why, but sometimes the way that why come? That why come is right. We gotta refuse to be offended by God. People get offended. Yeah. Guess who got offended? John the Baptist. John the Baptist got offended. Did y'all know that? He in jail. He was the one that announced Christ. He was the great revival. He was the great forerunner. That Jesus, the Messiah, is coming. And when the Messiah got here, the Messiah didn't even consider him. He just went and started doing the work of the Lord. All of a sudden, it was time for John to leave the scene. And John was like, wait. Something ain't right. If you're the Messiah, then why am I here? Not knowing what he represented, what he was built for, who he was sent. He didn't understand that. But he was told who the Messiah would be. The dove will ascend on him and stay on him. Will not only just come, but stay. But John got weary. He sent a message to Jesus. Look here, are you the Messiah? Or should we be looking for another one? I mean, did you really promise me that, Lord? Or, you know, Sarah did too. I know what Jesus might have, God might have said, but you know what? Let's do this thing. We can have it on our own. People get offended with God. I'll never get offended with God. No, you don't think you're offended with God. You want to find a face to look at besides God's. You want to look at somebody else, but you're offended with God because he allowed everything to come your way. So your offense is always dealing with him. But we got to get to the place where we will not be offended by God when he allows situations to happen. He's God. We got to get to the point where we love him enough to understand that he is God and he knows better. But that's only in you spending time with him in that place of prayer, allowing him to refine you to know that he is God. You know, he'll refine us to know that part, right? When you think you got control and you're in control, he'll refine you enough to understand that you're not. And you're not in control and you don't have that. You got choice for sure. You got choice. But sometimes God can stop you from even wondering. We're amazing how we think we walk in such power and authority in our own selves. I mean, we need to pray, y'all. We need to pray. But always hope for. Always stay in a place of expecting God's best. Even when it seems like all hope is gone, still hope. Hope against hope. Hope in spite of. Because when you keep hope moving, when you keep life in you moving, because when I say hope, we're thinking about God's love. That'll help you. When you know God loves you and you know you love God, it helps your hope relationship. It helps refine hope in your life, because that hope that refines in your life says that no matter what, the children in the fire, Shadrach, Meshach, whatever, even if you put us in the fire, still ain't gonna bow. Even if God don't deliver us, he's still gonna deliver us out of your hand. We have to be mindful that no matter what, I'm gonna hope in God. He is my prayer. He is my safety. He's gonna take care of me no matter what. Even when it comes to knowing about the eternal hope of God, this is when you go in prayer. Not that I don't trust him, but I'm listening for that sound. But I'm letting them know I expect your best, and I know that you have the best plan for me. I can tell the Lord my desires, but my hope is in him. My hope is in him. My trust is in him. And when we know that he wants what's best for us, when he says, I know the plan that I have for you, and it's for to give you an expected end, a great plan. He has a great plan. Never said I don't have a plan. He says I got a great plan, but what it takes is for us submitting to the plan. God's plan could be all out there, but your free will is over here. Your free will is not a part of God's plan, but then you want to pray to God. How can you pray to God and not accept what he has for you? You're wanting him to do what you want to do over here. That's not the way God's plan works. God doesn't change his mind. He's already made up his mind. So when you tap into the plan of God, it ain't something that just started. It's something that then always will be for us to have life and life more abundantly. But that's in him. That's in him. But keeping hope alive, not being cast down, not allowing situations in life to throw us down, but to know that I'm allowing God to refine me in prayer. I'll never lose hope, but I walk in the joy of the Lord. I walk in this joy. Because that joy refines every character of God. It's all about God's character being refined in us. It's all about him being refined in us and being able to operate through us. But we submit. Come on, we forgive. We let go. We don't hold grudges. We don't hold things against people. We let go because God lets go. When you don't forgive, he does. So while you sitting mad, guess what? God ain't mad. Why you saying that I'm not going to let and I let it go? If you're serving me, if you're a part of me and my worship, oh, you'll eventually let it go. Apparently, we won't be friends long. And it ain't his desire that we don't be friends. But it'll change because you refuse to change. If your relationship with God changes in any way, it's because you changed it. God has never desired to change his relationship with us. He's always wanting to give us what's best. And it's his character. It's who he is. The joy of the Lord is our strength. Amen. The joy of the Lord is our strength. And we have to know, we got to be intentional about receiving from the Lord. We got to be intentional about receiving the deep things of God, the great things of God, knowing that it goes far beyond that we could ever think. It goes far beyond in what we can even imagine, because all we can imagine is like right here. But when God said, look at here, I need you to just sit for me right now. But Lord, no, just sit. And sometimes we think sitting means that I'm not going to get what I desire. I'm not going to get what I want. Things are not happening for me. But that's not the way it works when it comes to God. Sometimes God sits us down just for a moment. I don't know if anybody ever has been sat down for a minute. Sitting down with God is not a bad thing. It's a good thing in the eyes of people, because people carry on. Oh, you've been sat down. Oh, you don't preach no more. They don't call you no more. You don't do this no more. People will make your sitting down look almost like it's a punishment. But no, God is refining us when he sits us down. When he keeps us steady in a place for a while. He's refining us. He's perfecting us. Because it doesn't make sense for him to be a God that says that I love you and I adore you. And I even rejoice over you. I don't know if y'all read your Bible. But it's all in there. All that's in there. He rejoices over us, and we rejoice over him. Hallelujah. Glory to God. Amen. Amen. I'm going to let this thing go. But the heat and the crushing of the Lord is not a punishment. The refining of the Lord is not a punishment. It is actually a blessing. It's a blessing for God to refine you, for him to strengthen you, for him to show you what needs to go, what needs to stay, what needs to be seen, what don't need to be seen, what needs to be said, what don't need to be said. That's letting God be the leader, and we become the followers, subject to him. Amen. Hallelujah, Jesus. Thank you, Lord. Hallelujah. Father, we desire to follow you. We desire to walk with you tonight, oh God. We desire, our hearts desire you tonight. Perfect us. Perfect us. Hallelujah.
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0: Welcome to God's Love with missionary evangelist John J. Asylum. 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
1: Beloved, I greet you in the name of the Lord Jesus Christ, the name which is above every name. Thank you for joining us today as we conclude this message. 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I'll go through that message and finish it today. But before that, I would like to invite you to come and join us on our 12th anniversary celebration of the completion of the Global Prayer Center, 37th anniversary of our ministry since we began in 1989. We are celebrating both anniversaries on Friday, the 25th of September at 7 o'clock at the Global Prayer Center. Many leaders and many out-of-towners as well as in-towners will be there to offer up Thanksgiving along with us. We don't want to miss you. We want to invite you to come and join us. Let's have a celebration of Thanksgiving to God for allowing us to go this long by the grace of God, especially after my cardiac arrest last year. And God spared my life and God raised me up for such a time as this. And I want to thank you for you because you prayed for me. Like to see you personally and thank you joining us. So come and join us on Friday, 25th of September at 7 o'clock at the Global Prayer Center. We are located at 701 Bill France Boulevard, Daytona Beach, Florida, 32114, 1 mile north of the racetrack across from Kaiser University. Come and join us. We'd love to see you. God's intimacy preserves and protects us, and God sent His messenger, Jesus, His only begotten Son, to choose us, to adapt us into His family. In fact, we are the Father's gift, according to John chapter 17, 24. Father, I desire that they also whom You have entrusted to Me as Your gift to Me, may be with Me where I am. Jesus prays like that to the Father in John chapter 17. He also mentions that it is the Father's will that He should not lose anything that the Father has given Him. I have come down from heaven not to do My own will, but the will of Him who sent Me. This is the will of the Father who sent Me, that of all that He has given Me, I should lose nothing, but should raise it up in the last day. And Jesus did just that. He fulfilled the decree of the Father by protecting us. And He prays again in John 17, 12. Listen to this. While I was with them in the world, I kept them in Your name. Those whom You have given Me, I have kept. And none of them is lost or destroyed, except the son of perdition, destruction, that the scripture might be fulfilled. Jesus did not lose anyone that He chose, except Judas Iscariot, who stepped out on his own. So Jesus never loses anything. He comes to save us, and then He keeps that which He saves. How did He do that? By offering His own life. Greater love has no man than this, than to lay down one's life for his friends. John 15, 13. Jesus is the good shepherd. I am the good shepherd. The good shepherd gives his life for the sheep. John 10, 11. So Jesus offered Himself as a grain of wheat that He refers to in John 12, 24, that falls into the ground and dies, to bring forth much fruit. I am one of the fruits of Jesus, of His sacrifice. So what do I do, knowing fully well that Jesus not only saves me, but also keeps me. What I do is giving myself totally in the hands of Jesus. Jesus not only saves, but keeps that which he saves. His heavenly Father gifted him with the sons of God who would receive him and come to the Father through him. I am one of many who have chosen Jesus as the way, the truth, and the life. And Jesus brought me to the Father. The Father has additionally given me the gift of the Holy Spirit who dwells in me and glorifies Jesus in me. So I firmly realize that Jesus lost himself to save me and to preserve me. So what do? I am determined not to lose anything my Heavenly Father has gifted me, which is my Jesus, my salvation, and all that my Father has placed in my hands, following the example of Jesus. And you know what? The only way I can save and secure all that I am gifted with is by committing all that I have into the hands of Jesus. Apostle Paul did just that. He says in 2 Timothy chapter 1, verses 11 and 12, I was appointed a preacher, an apostle, and a teacher of the Gentiles. For this reason, I also suffer these things. Nevertheless, I am not ashamed, for I know whom I have believed, and I'm persuaded that he's able to keep that which I have committed to him until that day. So Paul is a smart man, knowing fully well that Jesus not only saves but keeps that which he saves, gives himself completely, his calling, and all of himself into the hands of Jesus, knowing fully well that he will keep him until the last day, until the judgment day, or until the doomsday, or until the day of the Lord, however you call it. As long as we are in the hands of Jesus, we don't need to worry about anything. The wars and the rumors of wars, earthquakes, famines, and all those kinds of things, they're all going to happen before Jesus is returned. But know fully well that once you are in the hand of Jesus, no one can pluck you out. And no one can take you away from the love of Christ as well. Paul writes about that. Who shall separate us from the love of Christ? Shall tribulation, or distress, or persecution, or famine, or nakedness, or peril, or sword? As it is written, for your sake we are killed all the day long. We are accounted as sheep for the slaughter. Yet in all these things, we are more than conquerors through him who loved us. For I am persuaded that neither death nor life, nor angels, nor principalities, nor powers, nor things present, nor things to come, nor height, nor depth, nor any other created thing shall be able to separate us from the love of God, which is in Christ Jesus our Lord. Romans chapter 8, verses 35 through 39. Nothing shall separate us from the love of Christ. No one can pluck us out of the hands of Jesus. Jesus himself mentions that in John chapter 10, verses 27 through 30. My sheep hear my voice, and I know them. They follow me, and I give unto them eternal life, and they shall never perish. Neither shall any man pluck them out of my hand. My Father, which gave them to me, is greater than all. And no man is able to pluck them out of my Father's hand. I and my Father are one. What a powerful revelation this is. Jesus and the Father are one. And we are in Jesus' hand. We are in the Father's hand. And no one can pluck us out from the hand of Jesus, from the hand of the Father, because we are one with God. That should secure us forever. The love of God protects us, preserves us. What has been given to us by God, it actually preserves and protects what has been given to us by God, including ourselves. The church is God's gift to Jesus. Jesus is the church's gift from the Father. Intimacy with God honors, respects, and loves God. Intimacy with God keeps us bound as one with Jesus, as Jesus is one with the Father. Know this, we are preserved forever. Let there be no fear in you. We sing a song, I'm no longer a slave to fear because I'm a child of God. Fear cannot have domination in you or dominion over you. Frustration should not have dominion over you. Yes, we are being challenged from things from time to time, but through it all, God is with us. He never fails us, nor will He ever forsake us. We are secured in His hands. Rest easy, rest well. And if you are battling a sickness and disease in the hospital, I pray that God visits you and heals you and raises you from the sick bed in the name of Jesus. I know what I'm talking about. I was in the hospital for 31 days after a cardiac arrest, and God raised me up to the amazement of the doctors. The doctors called me a miracle. Until this day, I was less than 1% chance of survival. But God was in the remaining 99.5% to give me life and life more abundantly. So I pray for you in the name which is above every name, in the name of Jesus. Be well from sickness, from disease, and also be restored from bankruptcies, restored financially, restored emotionally, spiritually. And I pray for the lost ones who've gone away from home, come home in the name of Jesus. If you've gone away from your Father's house, come back to Him because He's crying out for you. Let us know that we are secured in the hand of Jesus, and let's give ourselves completely to Him. In Jesus' name, amen and amen.
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0: 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I'm Apostle Jim Rayleigh from Calvary, and every week we bring you a powerful faith-building word straight from God's Word, messages that inspire hope, ignite faith, and release wisdom for real life. 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
1: We talk about living a good life, how to succeed, not how to overcome. In Acts 19, Paul didn't mince words. You remember that story? Having come to Ephesus, Paul, having passed through the upper coast, I'm just going to quote it, came to Ephesus, and finding there certain disciples, he said unto them, "Have you received the Holy Spirit since you believed?" And they said, "Received him. We did not know, even know that there be so much as the Holy Spirit." But Paul said unto them, "What then were you baptized?" And they said, "Unto John's baptism." And Paul said, "Verily, John baptized with the baptism of repentance, saying that you should believe on the one that should come after him, that is on Jesus Christ." He said, but when he had said this to them and he taught them, he baptized them and he laid hands on them, and then they went to the believer's school of ministry and they were filled with the Holy Spirit. No, that's not what happened. Right then and there, they were baptized in the Holy Spirit. They received that power. Paul didn't come up to them and say, "Hey, let me talk to you a minute." You see, they had 12 disciples of John. They were running their church more like a synagogue. And in a synagogue, you have to have 12 males in order to even have church. All they had was barely enough. If one person caught the stomach bug and was sick, they had to cancel the whole service. Y'all ain't saying nothing to me. If one person had an issue, they couldn't even have church. They had just enough. I'm afraid for churches that are happy to operate with just enough. They don't want power to heal, power to deliver, power to see people set free, power to see marriages restored. I'm going to tell you, if there's more, I want it. So Paul walks in and he said, "This is good, but something's missing." He said, "This is a dead church." It was a Baptist church. I don't mean that in a bad way, but it was founded by John the Baptist. Come on, somebody. I'm just kidding. That was a joke. Don't email me. I'm just kidding. But they didn't have any power in it. They didn't have any Holy Spirit in it. And Paul didn't come up to him and say, "Hey, how's your coffee game? Is the coffee good in the foyer? Are you getting donuts from the right place?" Y'all ain't saying nothing to me. He didn't say, "How's your parking team?" All that's good, but he said, listen, he said, "Have you received the Holy Spirit since you believed?" He

Every so often we have donuts and I don't ever get to eat one because y'all eat them all. Come on now. But I have made up in my mind, I don't want a good donut game and a good coffee game, but not a good power game. Paul said, have you received the Holy Spirit since you believe? Anybody glad that you've got the Holy Spirit since you believe? Paul said, have you received the Holy Spirit since you believe? Do you have power from another world? In a church without the Spirit is a corpse, and a preacher without the fire is just a performer. Number three, there is power in the baptism of the Holy Spirit. The baptism of the Holy Spirit is so much more than just the natural power of man. It's a baptism of power. We all receive a measure of the Holy Spirit when we're saved, right? But we walk in the fullness of the Spirit when we're baptized in the Holy Ghost. The Bible, we describe it like this doctrinally. The baptism of the Holy Spirit, look at me in the eyes, it's the initial physical evidence. What does initial mean? Initial means it's first with more to come. It means there should be more evidence following the Spirit's baptism. Your tongue should change. Your attitude should change. Your behavior should change. You shouldn't speak in tongues one minute and gossip the next. We're going to have a prayer meeting, Shandakoa, and then you turn that prayer meeting into a gossip session. The devil is a liar. You shouldn't speak in tongues in church and then cuss your children out on the way home. I'm not talking to you, but maybe it's on your row right now. Your walk changes. Your attitude changes. You live your life not just on principle, but you live it with power. I don't want to just live on principle, because if I live on principle, I'm up and down and I'm all around. But when I live on power, I've got the power to do what I've got to do. A Holy Ghost revival in the church and in us will bring about a lifestyle of holiness. Your appetite changes. Your hunger changes. It's hard to pray in the Holy Ghost for 15 minutes and then turn around and watch porn. That's all I'm going to tell you. Y'all don't want to help me in here. But there is a power that we've got to access. But you shall receive power after the Holy Ghost has come upon you. The power of Pentecost, that word power is called dunamis. It's miracle-working power, resurrection power, devil-chasing power, stronghold-breaking power, mountain-moving power, and set the captive free power. Dunamis is linked to the English word dynamite. If you look dynamite up in the encyclopedia, like I had to do, I didn't have Google. All y'all ain't 12. Some of us actually had to pull out the book, y'all, where y'all at. And if you look in the encyclopedia, dynamite is described as this. Dynamite is described as the invention that changed the world. It said dynamite can make a road right out of nowhere. It could blast apart mountains. It could move mountains. It can make a way right out of no way. And God said, when I put something inside of you,

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1: Yeah, you want a little bit more? You get power not just to speak in tongues, but to be nice to your wife. What you nodding about up there, Don? To bear fruit, to manifest the gift. I'm not talking about hype, I'm talking about holiness. Number four, this must be the last day's cry. Let us return to the upper room. That's got to be your cry, young preacher. That's got to be your cry, worship leader. Anybody who influences people, that's got to be your cry as the head of your house, as a husband. Let us return to the upper room. Can I be transparent? Will you still love me? I'm going to be transparent anyway, so. And you got to love me if you're going to get to heaven. I'm tired of seeing people shout and do without. I'm tired of worship that can be praise that is just cerebral. It's in the moment. Here's what I'm after. Let's don't just shout. Let's burn. I don't want to just gather. I want to be clothed.

divine dimension, because the Holy Spirit prays through us, omniscience, omnipresence, omnipotent, all-knowing, all-power, all-present, prays inside of us. And the tragedy today is not that the fire has gone out, it's that in many churches we've tried to replace it with a fog machine and fancy graphics. You say, well, Apostle, you got lights, you got all that stuff. Let me tell you what, they went out today, didn't they? We didn't stop praising God. Oh, y'all don't want to help me. Now that make religious people just draw right up. I don't give a rip about lights or fog machines. Somebody insulted me. All Jim really cares about is big screens, fog machines, and skinny jeans. I said, boy, they got me, didn't they? Do you think I lost any sleep over that? You know why it didn't bother me? Because I know who I am. I'm not waiting for a Facebook post to tell me who I am. You think your comments gonna tell me who I am? I want fire more than I want followers. I want glory more than I want applause, and I want the Spirit more than I want safety. So the baptism brought power, and the enemy can't stop a church and a family and a man and a woman who leads their family with power. I'm closing with this. You know what that means? Nothing. Hallelujah. I've purposely brought this down to this moment because I want you to feel the weight of this word. In the darkest days of World War II, and the Lord gave me this revelation this week, and man, it was so powerful. In the darkest days of World War II, the Americans and the Allies were in trouble. They were in real bad trouble because every time they sent messages on the Pacific front, every time they sent messages in code, the Japanese would break the code and intercept the plans and constantly remained a step ahead of the American forces. They always had the ability to break the code. And it seemed like the Allies, the Americans, couldn't gain the upper hand during this time of warfare. But there emerged in this scenario some unlikely heroes. And these heroes were known as the Native American Navajo Indians. These Navajos began to transmit messages in their ancient Navajo language. And they were called the Navajo Wind Talkers. You were singing about the wind today, son. They were called the Navajo Wind Talkers. And as much as the enemy tried, the enemy could not break the code of the Wind Talkers. See, the Bible says in 1 Corinthians 14:2, for he who speaks in a tongue does not speak to God, to men, but to God, for no man understands him. In the spirit, he speaks mysteries. The word mysteries there can be translated code. He speaks in code. Hallelujah, hallelujah. He doesn't speak to men, but he speaks in code to God. And the Bible says that the Spirit came as a rushing mighty wind. Come on, somebody. And when you pray in the Spirit, what the devil doesn't want you to know is in that moment you become a wind talker. Oh, help me, Holy Spirit. Now this is too much for super religious people, and I know that some of y'all are going to get uncomfortable with this, and I'll probably get some emails, but bring them on. I'm not sorry for what I believe. I believe that mystery here means a secret. It means in code. I do not understand it. When I pray in the Holy Spirit, I do not understand it. And if I don't understand it, I am a child of God. I am a blood-bought believer. I am a joint heir with Jesus. I am the head and not the tail. I am connected to God. I am on my way to heaven. I am baptized in the Holy Ghost. Yet when I pray in tongues, it is a mystery and I don't understand it. And here's what I know. If it's a mystery to me, I certainly believe. If it's a mystery to me, it has to be a mystery to the devil. It is a heavenly language. If the devil, if he's not going to share it with me, why would he share it with the devil? See, that's too much for y'all.

0: I believe when we pray in tongues, it becomes a code that the devil cannot break. I believe that when we pray in tongues, I believe it is a code because it is a heavenly language. And why on earth would a hellish devil understand a heavenly language? It's a code that the devil cannot break. You know why? Because it's none of his business. Tell somebody it's none of his business. When I'm praying in the spirit, it's none of his business. When I go to interceding, it's none of his business. And he cannot break the code. I believe if the enemy could break the code, he would break it. But we become wind talkers. We speak.
1: 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We pray this message helps you connect to God as you find your place, reveal your purpose, and unlock your potential. We are so glad that you are joining us here today.
2: How many like in this series on words, man? We've been talking about your words, how important your words are. And I just want to catch up kind of quick because maybe you haven't been here and I think it's important. We're going to change it around just a little bit. So I want to go, I want you to look at some stuff because I really been really feeling this season of life. What you say is so important because you might not realize this or not, but what you say has an impact on your future. I think sometimes we don't really believe this stuff. Like, oh, you know, I'm just saying it or I'm playing around with it. But how many of you know death and life are in the power of the tongue? And what you say is coming to pass, whether you believe it or not. Jesus was real clear about how careful you should be with your words because your words create the future you live in. And one of the things we have to realize is this, is that words are not idle. They're producing in your life. And if you don't know what they're producing, sometimes you can almost be careless with them. I want you to look at Matthew chapter 12, 33. I want to read this, and then we're going to dive right in this thing. It's important because remember this. Death and life, the Bible says, is in the power of the tongue. They that love it will eat the fruit thereof. That means this, that there's no idle words. Words have an assignment. You ever been like this? Well, I'm just joking. I'm just playing around. I didn't mean it. Guess what? All bets are off because words, you got to realize this, no matter what, are either justifying or condemning. Understand this? So I'm going to give you a law. This is a universal law of truth. Okay? Now, you might say, well, I don't want to be part of it. Well, then leave the earth. You can't. You're part of it whether you want to be or not. Okay? So look at this thing in Matthew 12. Check this out. 33. King James is great. They'll pop that up there. And I want you to see this because this is really important. Because if you get this understanding, it's going to help you, okay? Okay? Can you put it into King James, please? Right? Because it reads a little bit easier and clearer for you to get an understanding. Because he says, either make the tree good or his fruit good, or make the tree corrupt or his fruit corrupt. He's talking about trees? No, he ain't talking about trees. He's talking about people. You understand this? So when you see this, you're going to get this, okay? It says this. It says what? Either make the tree good and its fruit good, or else make the tree bad or its fruit bad. Trees are known by its what? Its fruit. Look at the next verse. Okay? O generation of vipers, how can you be evil, being evil, speak good things? For out of the abundance of the heart, the mouth speaks. You got that? So here's what he's saying. Sooner or later, what's in your heart is going to get in your mouth. Okay? And if it gets in your mouth, guess what? It's coming out. Says what? Look at verse 35. Just keep going. A good man out of what? Good treasure of the heart bringeth forth what? Good things. An evil man out of the evil treasure bringeth forth what? Look at 36. I say unto you, every idle word that men shall speak, they need to give account of the day in judgment. So that means every word, we got to give account. Remember last week, couple weeks ago, I said, look, if you won't get mad at me at watching my video, I won't get mad at you watching yours. You know what I'm saying? Like, we're going to have VHS up there or something, like DVD. Like, God's going to go up there and say, what were you thinking when you were saying this? Oh, my God, in heaven, let's pray to God there's no video. Right? Look at this next part. Very, very important. Popped it up there. For by your words you shall be what? And by your words you shall be what? So he's saying your words are either putting you over or under. So what have you been saying? I know it got quiet in the morning service too, because what starts happening, you start thinking about what you've been saying And sometimes what we start realizing is that some of the stuff I've been saying, I don't need to be saying anymore. Now, here's what the good news is. Pressure sometimes makes you and me say things we don't want to say, but because we're kind of stuck in it, we kind of don't really have the control over our mouth as much as we should, and therefore we say things we don't want to say. Okay? So I want you to look at James chapter 1. I want you to check this out. Go to James 1, King James. Look what it says. Oh, did I put it in the passion? Yeah, that's right. Right? You could leave it in that. That's perfect. My dear brothers and sisters, don't be so eager to become a teacher, since you know that those who teach are held to a higher standard of judgment. But look at verse 2. We fail in many areas, but especially with our words. Let me tell you something about words. I got people that come see me, they're 50, 60 years old, 40 years old. They remind me of words somebody spoke to them when they were 15. My mama said I was no good. Somebody said this about me. Somebody called me this. Somebody called me that. Somebody said something to me 30 years ago and I can't shake it. Somebody said I'll never amount to nothing. Somebody said to me, your mother was a drunk and your father's a drunk, so you'll be a drunk. So I went and got drunk. I got every spectrum of what you can see in front of me because of words. Don't tell me, you know, sticks and stones will break my bones, but words will never hurt me. That's a lie from the pit of hell. Words will destroy you. Bones will heal. You can't carry certain words, guys. Maybe somebody said something to you. Maybe somebody spoke something over you. Maybe somebody said you're never going to amount to nothing. Maybe somebody put something on you they never should have. I'm going to tell you right now, not everybody's nice. You know, I've had people, and I don't say this disrespectfully, but you can't believe what your mom and dad said about you if they didn't know what they were talking about. I'm not trying to be rude, but I'm just telling you, a lot of times we carry words we should never be carrying into our future, but because they're painful and they're hurtful, they still linger. So number one, you got to be careful what you're receiving. And another side of this, you got to be careful what you're saying. This is the big thing, because sometimes what? I've been saying some stuff I shouldn't have been saying. I've been talking about some stuff I don't need to be talking about. And sometimes what we're doing is we got to realize death in life is in the power of the tongue. You're going to eat the fruit of your mouth.
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0: So I said, death and life is in the power of tongue. They didn't love it, we'll eat the fruit thereof. We're all going to eat the fruit of our words, whether we like it or not. So sometimes in life, if you don't want to see it, don't say it. It's important to sometimes put a guard over our mouth, right? But I want you to see this because I really think this is cool. And James, if you kind of clarify, so watch this. He really makes it clear. He talks about the power of it. Look at this verse right here. As we get there, you're going to see this. Pop that up there, right? It says, don't be eager to become a teacher. Look at verse 2. We fail in many areas, but especially with our... Yet if we're able to bridle our words, we say we are powerful enough to control ourselves in every way. And that means our character is mature and fully developed. As we start to mature, we start to what? We start to be able to better govern our mouth. Look at the next verse. Horses have bits and bridles in their mouth, so you control them. What is he saying? You put a little bit in that big animal, and you could steer it any way you want to go. Look at the next verse. It says, big ship, little rudder, can steer the whole thing. He said, guess what? So is your tongue. It could steer your body. Look at verse 5. Also, the tongue is a small part of the body, yet it carries great power. Just think of how small a flame can set a huge forest fire ablaze. You ever see these fires that start sometimes? They're like, oh, how'd that, what? Inferno of fire just started with one match, one spark, one, right? What did it say? One cigarette butt put the whole thing on fire. And you're looking at this blaze going, how did this start? One single little flame has now what? Lit this whole place on fire. How many times has your mouth lit some stuff on fire you wish to God you never would have said? Can I get an amen? And every man in the room said, yes. Yes and amen twice. Why? Because my wife, she's better than an almanac. She can remember what I said to her 20 years ago on a Tuesday. It was raining outside. She said, you didn't like my blue dress. She has what? A photographic memory. I don't know how she does it. Can I get an amen from all the men? And everybody in here said, and don't be scared because your wife's there. You're not going to get in trouble, all right? You know what I'm talking about. Why? Some things should have never been said. Correct? Now, here's what you got to write down. Point number one, write this down. Take a picture of it. Right. Remember this, at some point, your mouth's probably going to get you into trouble. Come on, man. Come on, you better laugh. That's a little funny. That's a lot funnier than your face is telling me. Come on, smile. You know what I'm saying? This mouth, sooner or later, is going to get you in a little bit of trouble. Can I get an amen? You know what I'm saying? You know when you say it, and you know you shouldn't have said it, and it's too far, it's like out. Come on, man. You know what I'm talking about. Woo! Just remember this. James compares this mouth to something that can light a world ablaze. The odds are against you guys. Sooner or later, this mouth is going to get you in trouble. So what are we going to do? We got to start learning how to better govern our mouth. It gets quiet in here, and then it gets better as we go on. James compares the tongue to a tiny spark because that's all that's needed to create a great forest fire. Can you get an amen right there? Come on, right? Have you ever said something that, you know you shouldn't have said it, and once it got out, it started to blaze and you wish to God you never would have said it, but it's too late? It's all of us. Why? Because we have to be cautious with words because words can be dangerous. Just as much as they can be positive, they can be negative. And sometimes you don't want to be saying certain stuff because pressure of life is there. So what do I got to learn? Number one is this, is that sooner or later, my mouth's probably going to get me in trouble because the odds are against me of always saying the right thing. Why is that so important? Here's why. A careless word can ignite relationships and make them go up in smoke. Anything out of control in your life can harm other people and yourself. They damage you. They damage relationships. What? How about uncontrolled anger or some of these things? They create crazy problems in your life that you don't want. The greatest destroyer of relationships sometimes is an uncontrolled tongue. Right? Think about all the conversations you get in a day, and sometimes if you can't control your mouth, you're going to have a problem. How many people's marriage right now is on the jeopardy or was on the jeopardy of not making it, and it was all because of words? How many people's relationships in life kind of did this back and forth, and it was all because of how we were talking in the house? Think about your relationship with your kids, right? It becomes sometimes volatile right away. But a soft-spoken word in a season of like anger can diffuse all wrath. Think about this. Words are really powerful, but we have to realize this. And I think one of the biggest things you got to see is you are not in control of the future. None of us are. But we are in control of how we respond to the future. You had a guy, he's probably watching, I told him in the morning, sorry, he had 10 stores, 300 and something employees. And I was laughing. I said, you have how many employees? He said, I had 350 employees at one time or something like that, really close. And he said, I had 10 stores. And I said, what a miserable 20 years. How long did you do this? He said, whatever, 20 years. I said, that must have been the most miserable 20 years of your life. I'm thinking in my head, can you imagine 350 employees and 10 stores? There's a problem every day. You can just get up and guarantee tomorrow somebody's calling out. Are you guys all here today or am I just preaching to myself? You got five employees. You're like, Joe, don't come to work 3 days a week. You know what I'm saying? You imagine 350, right? You at the university, you got somebody ain't coming to work. Something's going to break, man. Somebody going to cause a problem. Somebody going to be tripping. Come on. Hello. Mary's going to get mad at Sally in the break room. It's coming. Every day, problem. You might as well leave the earth if you think you're going to leave problems. But you got a problem to solve. And you got to be able to handle things. Are you seeing what I'm kind of saying? So like, you don't think tomorrow is going to have some trouble? You don't think there's going to be some pressure? You don't think there's going to be some obstacles? You don't think like next week you might have some adversity? It's coming. But the only thing I'm in control of is how I'm going to respond to it. I could be like, oh my God, what are we going to do? Or you could be like, praise the Lord, God's got this.
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Welcome into the Trinity Rock Hour. That was The One They Hate. You know, it's amazing. You can talk about almost anything online and nobody thinks twice about it. But mention the name Jesus, and man, some people lose their minds. Here come the comments. Here comes the anger. Here comes the hate. And it's real easy to fire right back. But maybe that's not what they need from us. Maybe there's some hurt behind all that anger. Maybe instead of fighting with them, we pray for them. Pray they find their way through whatever they're carrying and one day find the same Jesus they're angry about today. Something to think about. I'm Randy Poche, and I'm glad you're here. We've got a full hour of Jesus Rock ready to go, so turn it up and hang out with me. Here's He Fills My Cup. This is the Trinity Rock Hour, where Jesus Rock lives.

and you're sitting there thinking, where has this been? Well, welcome aboard. We've got plenty more where that came from. And the best part is, you don't have to wait around for us to show up again. 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Crank it up in the car, at work, around the house, wherever you can get away with turning those guitars up. And while you're there, tell somebody else about us. Send them the link and say, you got to hear this. That's how we're building this thing, one listener telling another. All right, enough out of me. Let's get back to the music. Here's God Almighty. This is the Trinity Rock Hour, where Jesus Rock lives

the Trinity Rock Hour. And let me ask you something. How many times have you heard a song somewhere and thought, man, I love that? Then 5 minutes later, you can't remember what the thing was called. Don't do that here. If something catches your ear, pull out your phone and Shazam it. 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Send it to somebody and let them discover it too. All right, we're halfway home. Let's turn those guitars back up. Here's Up on That Cross. This is the Trinity Rock Hour, where Jesus Rock lives.

All right, we're heading into the final stretch. And you know what? I think sometimes we make following Jesus sound easier than it really is. Like you decide to follow him and suddenly you've got everything under control. Yeah, somebody forgot to tell me about that part. I still get angry. I still say things I wish I could take back. I still have moments where I know exactly what I should do, and somehow I want to do the complete opposite. But here's what's different now. I know where to turn. When I'm weak, I can ask Jesus for strength. When I'm angry, I can ask him for control. When I screw something up, I know he's not walking away from me. And when this world starts pulling me in every direction, I can put my focus right back on him. That's where we're going with these last songs. So hang with me. Let's finish this hour together. Here's Jesus, You're So Strong. 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

0: And that's why God sent you. What a way to finish this hour. Those last few songs really say something. We're not going to get this right every day. We're going to lose our temper, say the wrong thing, and fall short. But when you've got Jesus, you know where to turn. Lord, give me the strength. Give me the control. Get my eyes back where they belong, on you. All right, my friends, that's going to do it for another Trinity Rock Hour. Thanks for spending this hour with me. If something you heard today grabbed you, Shazam it. 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Send somebody a song. Send them a video. Tell them about this crazy rock show where we crank up the guitars and talk about Jesus for an hour. That's how music moves today. One person hears it, passes it along, and somebody new discovers it. And you never know who that next person might be. Maybe they're going through something right now, and one of these songs lands in their hands at exactly the right time. That's worth a share. And hey, head over to trinitysongs.com and check out the merch. 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I'm Randy Poche, and thanks for hanging out with me. Take Jesus with you, keep looking out for each other, and keep those guitars loud. I'll catch you next time. 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

Welcome into the Trinity Rock Hour. That was Stop Denying Jesus. You know, people have been trying to deny Jesus for a long time. They did it when he walked this earth, and they're still doing it today. You'll hear people say he wasn't real. He wasn't who he said he was. None of it ever happened. And yet here we are, more than 2,000 years later, still talking about Jesus, still reading his words, still following him. And right here, we're still singing about him. I think that says plenty. I'm Randy Poe. And we've got a full hour of Jesus Rock ready to go. So crank it up and hang out with me. Here's the Holy One. This is the Trinity Rock Hour, where Jesus Rock

All right, we're off and running. And if you're new to the Trinity Rock Hour, welcome aboard. This is pretty simple around here. We crank up some great rock music. We keep Jesus right in the middle of it. And for the next hour, we forget about everything else that's trying to get our attention. And if you've been hanging out with me for a while, you already know the deal. Turn it up. And while you're at it, tell somebody about the show. Send them over to TrinityRockHour.com. They can listen on demand anytime and find out what the Trinity Rock Hour is all about. All right, let's keep moving. I've got plenty more coming your way. This is the Trinity Rock Hour, where Jesus Rock lives.

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And I got to tell you, one of the things I love about doing this show is knowing that some of you are hearing these songs for the very first time. So if one catches your ear and you're thinking, what is that? Pull out your phone and Shazam it, find the song, save it, throw it on your playlist, and take it with you. 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And if you find a song you really like, share it, send it to somebody. That's how this music keeps moving. One person hears it, passes it along, and somebody new discovers it. All right, we're halfway home. Let's get those guitars turned back up. This is the Trinity Rock Hour, where Jesus Rock lives.

All right, we're heading into the final stretch. Man, this hour goes fast. And before we get back to the music, I just want to say thanks for hanging out with me. I don't know what's going on in your life today. Maybe everything's good. Maybe you're carrying something nobody else even knows about. But that's one of the things I've learned along the way. I don't have to have everything figured out before I turn to Jesus. I can come exactly where I am. Good day, bad day, struggling, confused, whatever it is, he's still there. And sometimes I need to remind myself of that too. All right, enough out of me. We've got some more songs left to play, and I'm not wasting another second. Let's finish this thing loud. Here's Promises. 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

0: And that was Holy is the Lamb. What a way to finish this hour. Everybody on their knees. Doesn't matter who you are, where you're from, or what title comes before your name. Jesus is the King. All right, my friends, that's going to do it for me. Thanks for hanging out and cranking up some Jesus rock with me today. If you heard something you liked, Shazam it. 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And share the music. Send somebody a song or a video. Tell them about this crazy rock show where we crank up the guitars and talk about Jesus for an hour. That's how this thing moves. One person hears it, passes it along, and somebody new discovers it. And you never know where that share ends up. Maybe somebody's having a rough day. Maybe they're looking for something different. Maybe they hear one of these songs and it hits them right where they are. That's why I keep telling you, pass it along. And hey, if you want to wear some of this Jesus rock, we've got Trinity Rock Hour and Mighty Sons of Thunder t-shirts waiting for you. 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You can listen to the show on demand while you're there too. All right, I'm out of here. Take Jesus with you. I'm Randy Poche. Keep Jesus close, keep looking out for each other, and keep those guitars loud. I'll catch you next time. 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